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1: Step into the future with Quantum. 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
0: That was National Briefing This Morning with Kathy Mutlatlana.

0: In case you missed it,
1: maybe some of the most practical solutions are already being developed by ordinary, remarkable South Africans.
2: I've been thinking recently about like an avocado oil extraction business. 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Most of it really has to do with us thinking our dreams are too big and we end up not implementing any.
0: That was Quantum with Angela.

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0: 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This is

0: Hi, I'm Daphne Maxwell. We're here in Hollywood, the city of the stars, awaiting the arrival of solo recording artist The Whispers. The Whispers are about to begin their 1981 tour throughout the United States. As you know, their last album was certified platinum. And here they are now. Maybe we can get a word with them. Hi. How are you? How's it feel being platinum?
1: It feels great.
0: Are you ready for gold on this album?
1: I'm like, listen, ready. Stay ready. Okay?
0: Yeah. How are you?
1: Oh, great. Just fine. How you doing?
0: Fine. Ready for gold on this album?

0: 50 years later, Youth Month, The Voices.
1: In 1976, we, the class of 76, threw stones against apartheid and we saw it falling into pieces. Now, fellow South Africans, I'm particularly referring to you young people, there is no

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So you can remember and never wonder when your name.

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1: 50 years later, Youth Month, The Voices.
2: And since the troubles we had at the universities were really a reaction on events that had taken place in Soweto and other places, I want to believe that at the universities too, these concessions will be appreciated, and I think will go a long way towards eliminating student unrest at the universities.
3: The destruction by fire of schools, post offices, clinics, etc. amounts to a destruction of our children's future. In fact, this is the most effective way of retarding our own progress. In the homelands, schools are in some cases built by tribes themselves, and in other instances by my government.
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1: And
3: I need a lot of consoling when I started the early program. People couldn't believe that John O'Donnell and B. Reed were chosen for the early morning program, because if ever two announcers used to want to swap a morning shift for an afternoon shift, John and I would do it.
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1: This is SAFM. It's 6 a.m. on a Saturday morning, the 20th of June, 2026. John. Africa. And a very warm welcome to The Weekend View, where we bring you the news at home and from around the world. Good morning, South Africa. I'm Elvis Presland. Coming up this morning.
2: Across South Africa, there are towns and cities that work because people chose a government that gets things working. If you live in a town or city that isn't working, it's worth fighting for something better. And that starts with one simple step, making sure you are registered to vote.
1: Political parties have urged South Africans to check their registration status this weekend. Ahead of the local government elections, we will speak to the IEC on their readiness for the nationwide

0: Thanks, Elvis. Top stories at 6. IDA confirms arrest warrants for two subs generals and Starmer resists pressure to step down. Good morning. The National Prosecuting Authority has confirmed that its unit, IDEC, had issued arrest warrants against Crime Intelligence Head General Dumisani Khumalo and Intelligence Analysis Head Major General Nosipho Madondo. The pair went to Brooklyn Police Station in Pretoria yesterday where they had been informed to hand themselves over but were then released. NPA spokesperson Keiza Khanyago says the execution of the warrants was suspended after noting that the pair had been deployed in a security cluster tasked with national security for the 30th of this month related to immigration protests that have been planned on that day.
1: In the interest of ensuring synergy and efficiency in the work of the team, IDEC thus decided to suspend the execution of the warrant of arrest until the assignment of the two officers is completed.
0: Suspended KwaZulu-Natal Hawks Head General Lesetja Senona has testified that he had nothing to do with the drug theft that occurred at the Hawks Port Shepston office in November 2021. Senona, who has been implicated in the theft, has since concluded his testimony at the Madlanga Commission. The suspended KZN Hawks Head also denied claims that as a senior police official, he is close to people who allegedly stole the drugs, as testified by other witnesses. Senona has maintained that the drug theft was not staged.
2: I wanted to indicate to the commissioners, because now the people of the country believe I stole the drugs, and I didn't. And I didn't participate directly or indirectly in the theft of these drugs. And I'm burning inside because people came here and testified, commissioners, that they know who. If I was part of the investigation, I know I can bet with my life I would have arrested by now.
0: The Electoral Commission in the Eastern Cape says it is fully prepared for this weekend's voter registration drive ahead of the 2026 local government elections. The IEC says contingency measures have been put in place to ensure that registration stations remain operational and accessible in areas affected by the flooding last month. The Commission says online voter registration figures remain low, but measures have been put in place to accommodate residents wishing to register in person. Provincial Electoral Officer Kayakazi Magudumana says communication has been made for a follow-up registration date to one area that was badly affected.
3: We worried, especially for the Sarah Bartman area and Nelson Mandela, recall that in the last few weeks we had very bad weather conditions in those two districts. But I must say that we've tried our best to make sure that we make use of alternative routes to ensure that we reach all voting stations. But unfortunately, there's one voting station in Humerstorp that is not accessible. There's a dam that burst in the last two, three days. As a result, we're unable to actually register.
0: Police in Cape Town have confiscated an assortment of expired medication in Muizenberg. Police spokesperson F.C. van Wyk says officers attached to Operation Prosper were conducting patrols in the area when they received information about unauthorized sale of medication at a premises in Burke Street. He says officers found expired medication displaced on shelves, with some products dating back to 2025. Van Wyk says they arrested a 22-year-old suspect.
4: An assortment of medication was confiscated and handed in at Muizenberg Police Station as exhibits. On further investigation, it was also discovered that the suspect had no legal documentation to be in South Africa. He was arrested and will appear in the Wynberg Magistrates Court in due course on charges that relate to the contravention of the Medicines and Related Substances Act, as well as the immigration laws.
0: And finally, further fold, the British Prime Minister Keir Starmer is resisting pressure to step down after his likely leadership challenger Andy Burnham won a sweeping victory in a parliamentary by-election. Starmer has urged Labour Party members to avoid plunging the country into chaos by turning on each other. The BBC's Rob Watson has the details.
5: We have arrived at yet another extraordinary moment in British politics. I think the focus now is on not so much whether Keir Starmer wants to stay and fight, he absolutely does, but really whether support just ebbs away from him within the governing Labour Party. And absolutely, it'll be interesting to see whether ministers, whether

0: MPs who are outside of the government start saying to Keir Starmer, look, Prime Minister, you fought long and hard, we know your heart's in it, but time is up.
1: The top story at 6, back home, the National Prosecuting Authority has confirmed that its unit IDAG had issued arrest warrants against Crime Intelligence Head General Dumisani Khumalo and Intelligence Analysis Head Major General Nosipho Madondo. Headlines at 6:30 for SAFM News. I'm Kholofelo Defo.
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3: And that brings the time now to 7 minutes past 6 o'clock on this Saturday morning. It is voter registration weekend. The Electoral Commission has urged South Africans to use this weekend's voter registration drive to ensure that they are registered in the correct ward. That's ahead of this year's local government elections. More than 23,000 voting stations will be open across the country today, as well as tomorrow on Sunday, from 8 a.m. to 5 p.m. Now, this is to allow eligible citizens to register and update your details. Meanwhile, according to research done by Maxwell Maseko, a research fellow at the Tayarisha African Center of Excellence in Digital Governance, located in the Wits School of Governance, says, and indicate that skepticism is rife among the youth ahead of the 2026 local government elections. Now, he says this is mainly due to poor service delivery, the behavior of political parties and their leaders, widespread corruption and growing disillusionment, and a lack of trust in the political system. And it's not just the youth. The latest report by Ipsos reveals that voter alienation, low municipal trust, and a mixed appetite for polls ahead of the 2026 local government elections, regardless of a choice of more than 500 political parties that they can vote for. It says that nearly half of South Africans feel politically homeless. Do you feel the same? How important do you think is this voter registration this weekend in ensuring that you as a community have a voice in your local government elections? Have you checked, or will you go out today and tomorrow to check your voter registration status? And do you understand the importance of local government elections and your right to vote? Because if you don't, you'll be left on the sideline watching what others have decided for you to do. Have you decided to go out and check your registration status today? Let me know on this number, 41391. That's the SMS line. It'll cost you 1 rand 50. You can send us a voice note, a WhatsApp voice note, not more than 30 seconds, on the Weekend Show on 082-692-3909. Keep them short, sweet, to the point, less than 30 seconds. And, of course, you have to keep them clean. Call us directly on this number, 086-000-2032. And or post your comments on X, the former Twitter, at SABC News_radio. And let me know what's on your mind.
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3: Let's now take a look at your weather forecast for today. There's a severe weather alert. It's an impact-based warning for a yellow level one. Now, that's a warning for damaging winds. It will result in localized problems for high-sided vehicles on prone routes, localized damage to settlements, and loss of agricultural production. Expected over parts of the Richtersveld, the Namakoi, the Kai Ma, Hantam, Kamiesberg, David Kraper, Tweere Vieren, Uppington, Gamagara, Gasegonyana, the Joe Morolong, the Kai Harip, Katlotompele, and the Tsatsibane local municipalities of the Northern Cape, as well as the Cedarburg, and the Matsikama local municipalities of the Western Cape. That's until Sunday. It's a partly cloudy day for Pretoria, with a temperature starting off at 10, a low of 10 and a high of 18. Johannesburg, exactly the same conditions, at 8 to 16, including Vereeniging at 9 to 16. Mpumalanga will be cloudy with isolated showers and rain at 12 to 18 degrees. Polokwane will be cloudy with 12 to 16. Mahikeng, cloudy and windy. Isolated showers and thundershowers at 10 to 18. It's the same for Vryburg at 8 to 18. A cloudy day for the City of Roses, Bloemfontein, at 5 to 17. The City of Diamonds, Kimberley, will be cloudy with their windy conditions and isolated showers and thundershowers at 8 to 19. That's the same conditions for Upington at 13 to 22 degrees. Cape Town, you can expect a fine day with a light and variable wind at 16 to 28. Lovely temperatures there. George will be partly cloudy. A light and variable wind at temperatures 11 to 21. Gqeberha, a fine day there. Partly cloudy in the afternoon. Your wind will be moderate, fresh northeasterly. It'll reach strong in the afternoon at 11 to 23. Is London Kukhombo. Fine day, partly cloudy in the afternoon with a wind to light to moderate northeasterly, fresh to strong in the afternoon at 11 to 23. Durban will be partly cloudy, isolated morning showers. Your wind will be light southwesterly, northeasterly later at 16 to 21. Richards Bay, partly cloudy, isolated showers and rain. Light southwesterly, northerly to northeasterly from the afternoon at 16 to 21. Last but not least, Pietermaritzburg, morning fog patches, partly cloudy, isolated morning showers and rain, 8 to 20 degrees. And that's your weather forecast, brought to you by the South African Weather Service.
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3: Now remember, you can engage with us on the Facebook page as well as on the Twitter handle. The Springbok captain, Siya Kolisi, says the energy and the hunger brought by the team's younger players has strengthened an already formidable squad ahead of Saturday's clash against the Barbarians in Gqeberha at the Nelson Mandela Bay Stadium. The fixtures mark the beginning of South Africa's 2026 international campaign, with the Springboks taking on the Barbarians, the Barbars, while the South African A side faces Zimbabwe in the curtain raiser. Kolisi says the blend of experience and fresh talent gives South Africa confidence as they begin another international season. Sesipho Ngube reports.
4: World Cup winning captain Siya Kolisi returns to lead a Springbok side that combines experienced campaigners with exciting young talent. While double World Cup winners such as Cheslin Kolbe and Peter Steph du Toit headline the team, five players are in line to make their Springbok debuts. Kolisi says the younger players have brought fresh energy and healthy competition to the squad as preparations continue towards the 2027 Rugby World Cup.
5: What they remind me of when I was younger, they have no fear. They're keen to go and they go hard all the time, which makes us, we have to match up. They're not gonna slow down because of us. We have to match that, but we can also pass the knowledge to them. As normally guys are shy, but that's the nice thing about Coach Rice. He stands up on a Sunday, he lets the guy know, hey, get over it. You are here because you deserve to be here. There's no time to think, oh, I must take my time, get in, or you're just going to be left behind. And they answered that.
4: Standing in their way will be a star-studded Barbarians outfit captained by former All Black scrum half TJ Perenara. The Invitational side says they understand the physical challenge that comes with facing the world champions and are ready for battle.
6: I've played rugby on a number of different levels, and on each and every one of those levels, physicality is a big part of it. I think the boys understand playing against South Africa and South Africa means that there is going to be a physical battle at our hands. So we understand that it's a strength of theirs, but we're ready for that fight as well.
4: Earlier in the day, South Africa's emerging talent will be on display when the SAA side takes on Zimbabwe. Captain Vincent Chituka echoed Kolisi's sentiments, saying the match offers another opportunity to showcase the depth that has become a hallmark of South African rugby.
5: Ultimately, we're still representing the Springboks at the end of the day, and we want to still play the Springbok way and represent the Springbok brand. I think for me, As you said, there's a lot of magic in the bats, and our job as a forward is to give them the best platform to express themselves and to use their talents, because just there's a lot of talent that they've got at the back. And I think we've got a lot of experienced guys in the pack, and we a lot of guys that are hungry to also have an opportunity in the Springbok jersey as well.
4: Zimbabwean captain Hilton Mudariki says his side is under no illusion about the challenge that awaits, but is relishing the opportunity.
7: We know that that's coming. It's something that we've spoken about, we've worked on over the last couple of weeks. That's a big box that we want to tick as a team. So we know we have to front up. We know that the physicality battle is going to be huge for us on the weekend. So we're looking forward to the challenge, and we'll definitely have to front up for that.
4: The SAA side take on Zimbabwe at midday before the Springboks face the Barbarians at 3 o'clock. I'm Sisipho Ncube in Gqeberha.
2: Elvis Presley on SAFM.
3: The Pentagon in the United States is expected to withhold from the public an investigation into the strikes on an Iranian school that killed at least 170 people on the first day of the conflict in February. Military officials are finalizing the probe and are expected to share the report with members of Congress. Nick Harper reports from Washington.
8: The U.S. has so far not formally claimed responsibility for the airstrikes that hit an elementary school, killing scores of children. But privately, and in a preliminary investigation, it was widely acknowledged that American forces carried out the attack, passing it off as an intelligence failure. Since the February 28th strikes, the U.S. military has been working on a larger internal investigation that is now in its final stages. However, it's unlikely to be shared with the public, and instead it will be marked as classified. NBC News has spoken to congressional officials who've signaled that they expect the report to be withheld. That said, the Pentagon is reportedly preparing to share it with lawmakers on Capitol Hill. But so far, there's no precise timeline of when that might happen. So, to force the Pentagon, some senators are looking at blocking military funding, including funding for Defense Secretary Pete Hegseth's travel, until an unredacted version of the report is made available. The top Democrat on the Senate Armed Services Committee, Senator Jack Reed, says he wants to hold Hegseth more accountable to Congress to prevent many errors of the past from being repeated in the future. The school was close to a Revolutionary Guard base. The U.S. blamed the mistake on having outdated intelligence that was 7 years old. This week, U.S. President Donald Trump brushed off the deadly strike, saying, "Mistakes are made. War is nasty," adding, "Nobody did that on purpose." The strikes were the worst U.S.-caused civilian casualty incident in more than three decades, since 1991. Nick Harper, SABC News, Washington.
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3: 6:21. A recent Constitutional Court judgment has clarified how customary and civil marriages affect property ownership, highlighting important consequences for home ownership in South Africa. Now, the ruling confirms that couples cannot change the legal rules governing their marriage simply by entering into a civil marriage or signing an antenuptial contract after they're already married under customary law. Legal firm Cliff Decker Hoffmeyer says this decision highlights the importance of proper due diligence by property owners, purchasers and conveyancers, particularly where customary marriages are involved. To unpack this, Sunay Krier, the director in the real estate law and conveyancing practice at law firm Cliff Decker Hoffmeyer CDH, now joins us on the line. A very good morning to you and welcome.
9: Morning. Thank you so much for having me.
3: Sunay, tell us, what does the Constitutional Court ruling mean for people who are already married under customary law and then later want to enter into a civil marriage?
9: So the court confirmed that a customary marriage is not dissolved when spouses later enter into a civil marriage. It treats the relationship as a single continuous marriage. So the civil marriage simply confirms what already exists. So if you don't sign an antenuptial contract before your customary marriage, you are married in community of property and you remain so unless the court approves a change. So a civil ceremony cannot be used to unilaterally withdraw from the joint estate or to reduce your spouse's property rights without any judicial oversight. Mm-hmm. So your marriage is just state is not reset just because you have a civil marriage.
3: So the court can decide. But how can a couple then legally change their matrimonial property regime?
9: Well, that can only be done through a formal court application. Spouses cannot simply sign an antenuptial contract after a customary marriage. Mm-hmm. Any change requires a formal court application in terms of Section 21 of the Matrimonial Property Act. And the process formally involves satisfying a court that there are sound reasons for this change and that creditors have been properly notified. So I would say, you know, for couples who've already signed an ANC between their customary and civil marriages should urgently seek legal advice as the validity of that ANC is now in question.
3: ANC, you're referring to the antenuptial contract, right?
9: Yes, correct. Mm-hmm.
3: So what risk does the judgment create for buyers, sellers and banks that are involved in property transactions, though?
9: There are significant risks for all three. The ruling casts real doubt over the validity of the antenuptial contracts concluded after customary marriages, but before subsequent civil marriages, which really means that some sellers may believe they own property outright when their spouses actually has an equal share. So if spousal consent is not obtained, or if a seller incorrectly believes a post-customary marriage ANC is valid, the entire transaction can be called into question. And for lenders, bonds registered without proper spousal consent in an in-community of property marriage would be legally challenged. So thorough due diligence, verifying matrimonial history, confirming property regime, and obtaining all required consents becomes essential before concluding any of these transactions.
3: So let's use an example. So if you have a property in your name, but you married in customary law, does that mean that the property belongs to both of you?
9: Yes, correct. So if you did not conclude an antenuptial contract prior to your customary marriage, you are automatically married in community of property.
3: So why is verifying then a seller's marital status becoming increasingly important in conveyancing, and how does this ruling strengthen legal certainty and protect third parties in the property market?
9: Yeah, so practitioners must now investigate whether a customary marriage preceded a civil marriage to ensure the correct property regime is applied to the transaction. So due diligence becomes important in three ways. I think first to investigate whether a customary marriage preceded a civil one, the actual matrimonial property regime, and not to rely on post-customary marriages ANCs. And thirdly, if the marriage is in community of property, to obtain spousal consent before proceeding, as failure to do so will risk invalid transactions, defective consents, and, you know, exposure to further litigation. Now, I think to strengthen legal certainty was a positive to come from this court ruling, and it does that in two ways. First, by confirming ANCs executed between a customary and civil ceremonies are invalid. And the court has really resolved a genuine source of legal uncertainty here. The only permissible route to change a matrimonial property regime is through the courts in terms of Section 21 of the Matrimonial Property Act. And now the judicial process also directly protects third parties to ensure creditors, purchasers, lenders are protected.
3: Absolutely.
9: And on the last point, I think positively, you know, customary marriages now enjoy the same constitutional status as civil marriages.
3: And protection, of course.
9: Of course, 100%.
3: Mm-hmm. Just in closing, your final message to property owners.
9: Please repeat that.
3: Just a final message to property owners, what they should look out for according to this ruling.
9: Yes, I think this is a very important ruling to kind of practitioners should monitor the developments closely, because you are needing to ensure that your ANCs that is registered after a customary marriage is valid. So I would urge all parties to get legal advice on that point.
3: I thank you so much. That was Sunay Krier, the director in the real estate law and conveyancing practice at law firm Cliff Decker Hoffmeyer CDH.
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3: Now remember, you can engage with us on the Facebook page as well as on the Twitter handle. It's Voter Registration Weekend. We want to know from you. Are you going to check your registration? Meanwhile, the Presidential Youth Employment Intervention continues to make steady progress in creating earning opportunities for young people. According to the Deputy Minister in the Presidency, Nonqeba Mhlaole, more than 155,000 earning opportunities were created in the fourth quarter of 2025-26 financial year. Mhlaole says since its inception in 2020, the employment intervention has facilitated access to more than 2.5 million temporary earning opportunities through SA Youth. SABC News economics reporter Nosibo Khadebe has more.
10: The update from Deputy Minister in the Presidency, Nonqeba Mhlaole, comes as South Africa marks 50 years since the 1976 youth uprising. Mhlaole says the achievements in the fourth quarter mark a steady increase since the previous quarter.
11: 20,152 earning opportunities were secured via the ESA platform as well. Our core implementation portfolios, on our core implementation portfolios and partnerships, have also delivered exceptional momentum in this quarter under review. On workplace experience, the private sector-led youth employment services, which is also known as the YES program, placed 18,310 young people into workplace experience opportunities. Concurrent to that, the Department of Higher Education and Training, through its CETA programs, has delivered 5,005 work-integrated learning opportunities for TVET learners and graduates, more than doubling the placements secured in quarter three.
10: The Deputy Minister says the PYEI continues to close equity gaps in the labour market, with over 70% of opportunities on SA Youth being accessed by young women. Nosipho Khadebe, SABC News, Johannesburg.
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1: Thanks, Elvis. Good morning. In the headlines this hour, the NPA has confirmed that its unit IDEC had issued arrest warrants against Crime Intelligence Head General Dumisani Khumalo and Intelligence Analysis Head Major General Nosipho Madondo. The pair went to Brooklyn Police Station in Pretoria yesterday, where they had been informed to hand themselves over but were then released. The Electoral Commission in the Eastern Cape says it is fully prepared for this weekend's voter registration drive ahead of the 2026 local government elections. The IEC says contingency measures have been put in place to ensure that registration stations remain operational and accessible in areas affected by the flooding last month. And more than 1,200 Malawians that have been displaced are expected to return home this weekend. Their displacement comes as protests continue across the country against undocumented migrants. I'll have details on this and more stories at 7.
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3: How important is voter registration in ensuring that communities have a voice in local government elections? Have you checked, or will you go out today to check your voter registration status? And do you understand the importance of local government elections and your right to vote? there are generations before you that went out into the streets to get where we are today, where you have a right to vote. Are you registering or are you registered? Have you checked? 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
12: Good morning, Dr. Elvis. Dr. Elvis, as a party agent of the ANC, I will be there on my VD to check if the IEC is doing the right things. Sivuyile in Ivory Park, Ujambase.
13: Greetings, Elvis. No, I don't need a political home. I'm feeling a little vengeful, I'm afraid, and I need to vote against the ANC, that's all. I'll vote for anybody, I don't care. But I need the ANC to know, and I'm happy with the unemployment. I'm unhappy with the fact that the Hawks now seem to be our major great drug dealers. I'm unhappy with the fact that we've got the highest unemployment in the world, and I'm certainly unhappy with the fact that we lose 2 to 3 black children almost every day in this country due to starvation and incompetence and corruption. Mike Newlands.
14: Good morning, my Eli. You are speaking to Zonkele Noke here in Hasekhonyane in Promising the Poor Municipality. I want to weigh in with the regarding to the arrest, warrant of arrest against General Kumar. Those people, they must go and arrest Sinona and hands off to General Kumar, hands off. They must go and arrest that criminal, a police there, at KZN from the Hawks, Sinona. Thank you.
3: This one from Sipo coming in on the same subject. He says, Dali is now defending General Sinona, who is accused of the missing drugs. Advocate Sikakane is defending General Mkwanazi and Kumalo. IDAC has not charged Sabia, but keep repeating themselves on General Kumalo, says Sipo. My daughter says, I hear that there's an SMS to check the registration. There is a registration check, and we'll have that conversation a little bit later, my daughter. And he says, people are not voting because when councillors are already voted in, they disregard what they've tasked to do and stay away from the people until the next election, says my daughter. Now, you can keep them coming. We will read them and play them as we continue this morning.
2: Elvis Presley on SAFM.
3: Now, this week, a seat at the table, a youth empowerment NPO, hosted the Connect Youth in Dialogue Summit, bringing together young leaders, business leaders, policymakers, entrepreneurs, and development partners to discuss one important question. How does South Africa move from talking about change to making it happen? Simple question is there implementation? Now, this year's summit was held under the theme From Resolutions to Reality, Youth Implementing Action for Impact. For more on this, we joined on the line by Dida Kapiso, the director at Seat at the Table. A very good morning to you and welcome.
15: Good morning. Thanks for having us. An honor to be here, Brailis.
3: Mr. Kapiso, in our last year's event focused on identifying challenges and developing solutions, this year the focus was on last year's resolutions, the lessons that was learned. Tell us a little bit more about the strides that were made from last year's summit to this year, and what have you achieved?
15: You're absolutely right, Bra Elvis, and thanks once again for the opportunity. Firstly, a Seat at the Table as a youth-focused and led non-profit organization really is interested in the development of young people, real tangible opportunities, and we do this through two particular strategic focus areas, and that is Connect Partnerships as well as Connect Programs. Connect Youth and Dialogue Summit itself is part of our Connect Programs, and this year's theme, as you rightly noted, it's From Resolutions to Reality. The whole reason for this is really to bridge the gap between our talk and our walk. We have an understanding that different facets of society must work together for there to be able to be solutions to the problems that we're facing. I like the conversations that you are continuing to have on the show currently this morning about voter registration being very important, because that's one of the pivotal parts of us. If we are to make change or effect the right change that we need as young people, we ought to be part of the solution and really be on those ballots and voice out the concerns that we truly have through an actual vote. So from From Resolutions to Reality was really a theme of that nature as well, to try and get all these different partnerships that are important to bring about the change that we so need. There are several social ills. There's still a gap that exists between freedom itself and economic justice. There's still quite a lot of issues that we've gone and identified across, you know, the summits and all the other programs that we've done before. And yesterday was exactly about measuring our progress in bridging that gap. And by our, I mean ourselves as a seat at the table and organization. What are we doing to ensure that young people too get an opportunity to upskill themselves, but most importantly to earn a living, as well as how do our partners play a part as well in that? How far are they from the commitments that they took in a previous year, and what commitments are they taking this year going forward? So just the beat that we can play as civic society, as individuals, as private and public sector, to partner up and really solve the social ills that we see on a daily basis for Elvis.
3: You're talking about gaps. So what was identified as those gaps? Because we know that young people continue to face significant barriers to employment, economic participation and leadership opportunities. Against that backdrop, the summit aimed to create space then for honest conversations about what is working.
15: Absolutely. No, you're definitely right, Elvis. You're actually hitting on something that we wrote about just ahead of the event itself. Unemployment continues to rise. And we saw the recent quarterly labor force survey that came up for the 31st of March, where really quite a lot of jobs were shared. Now, we're being honest first about the work that needs to happen across all the different partnerships, including the government, to get the economy out of where it is for there to be jobs. But at the same time, we're honest to say, what role are we playing ourselves? So first, we're very intentional about the young people that are involved in getting this program and the summit up, from the volunteers that were working with us, as well as all the different experts that were working on a paid basis. We're ensuring that young people are getting the opportunities for skills and transfer, the skills transfer, but most importantly, that those who are able to monetize their skills get the opportunity to do that now. And this was done in various ways, all the way from the planning team of the summit itself to the team that's bringing in the gifts. We use quite a lot of your local businesses to ensure that what we normally have is our speaker packs and the bags and the gifts that go out, those are not necessarily brought from your big organizations that are fairly doing well at this point. We've identified a couple of our colleagues, a couple of our members within the organization and outside, to see how they can play a part, how can they sort of benefit from this directly through tangible remunerated opportunities. And this was purely from the planning and the doing of the summit itself. But we so continue to commit on all our other programs to say, for catering that we need, for these kinds of roles that we need, and some full-time jobs as well that we sort of have as an organization, we look within the pool of young people that we have. But most importantly, Bra Elvis, we're actively working on how can we create the opportunities for ourselves. Sometimes creating, you know, job opportunities doesn't mean I'm bringing 50,000 jobs for the country, but really if I'm able to get one household able to get an income that they didn't have before, that's exactly the focus that we're having on this. And we're rolling our sleeves together with our headline sponsor Standard Bank and a couple of other, you know, organizations that partnered with us, to say, how do you not leave the conversation of unemployment off the table when you're speaking young people? That's a critical point. And of course, with several other issues as well, but you're right to absolutely highlight the unemployment issue. And we're continuously thinking of ways of how can we bridge that gap? How can we just serve one single community at a time, one single household at a time, to bring an income that wasn't there before? And before we know it, all in good time, hopefully, we'll be able to contribute effectively and efficiently in partnership, as I said, with all these other institutions, with civic society and government, to turn around what we so see in a country, particularly as it relates to unemployment.
3: From what you are saying, it seems like a seat at a table has grown since its inauguration or inaugural process, and you continue to grow your network of partners and programs aimed at supporting youth development. How many young people thus far have you reached, and how are they assisted through the SAT initiative?
15: Correct. Thanks a lot, Brian. Since the last summit, which was in 2025, we've had a couple of partnerships with your Empower Works, your Empower Youth, your Empower Entrepreneurs. Standard Bank continues to fund a couple of our programs, 91, and a couple of other private sector institutions, as well as civic society. Through all of these partnerships, we're able to reach well over 2,000 young people in various programs and in various ways of actually tangibly supporting people in their journeys as well. So it's really been quite a fascinating programs and fascinating outcomes out of that. But outside of just the numbers themselves, Bra Elvis, because it may well be very difficult to particularly have a number and say, this is how much we've impacted. We've really gone on and touched lives across various young people all across the country, with several hubs opening across the country and those going into the continent. We have a hub in the United States and a hub in London as well. So our numbers really continue to grow. And our chairperson of the board, when she was opening the address yesterday, she really highlighted that we don't want to come out of the summit, as I do on this call as well. We don't want to come out of the summit with purely good intentions. We want to come out of the summit with real actions, rolling our sleeves. And so although we may not necessarily always be able to say, here's the specific number that we worked with, but really the impact just continues to happen across different spaces. And the hope is that the momentum really continues with various partnerships, including with media houses like SAFM. So we truly appreciate the opportunity.
3: And in closing, is the summit continuing, or have you closed off for this week? And what was, from where you sit right now, what was your observation in terms of the summit itself? Was it a success?
15: Thanks, Bra Elvis. It definitely was a success. Firstly, the summit was yesterday, the 19th of June, 2026, in Rosebank. It definitely was a success. Towards the end of the program, we called on a couple of partners to commit for the next 3 years. And we're pleased to say that Standard Bank, as our headline sponsor, committed to sponsoring this summit for the next 3 years. So we'll still be here up until 2029, speaking Connect Youth in Dialogue and asking for young people to come to the fore. Because if we need different outcomes, like the youth of 1976, we need to be a part of the solution itself. And this is with various other partners as well, who came in and pledged and said for the next 3 years, these are the funding opportunities that they have, employment opportunities for young people that they have, as well as generally program partnerships that they can potentially have. So it was indeed a success, Bra Elvis, and we're hoping to continue with all our partners, including media houses, as I said, with SAFM, mm-hmm. to ensure that young people are aware of these kinds of opportunities, but most importantly, they roll their sleeves and become part of the solution.
3: I thank you so much, and all the best of luck, and congratulations on extending the partnerships. That was Director at Seat at the Table, Dida Kopiso.
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16: The wanton destruction of property, the killings and violent demonstrations are not only totally deplorable, but in the final analysis rebound to nobody's advantage. In a situation of lawlessness and total confusion, even dialogue, which in fact is and should be the origin of redress to genuine grievances, is rendered fruitless.
2: Different generations, different experiences. One South Africa, 50 years later, only on SAFM, leading the conversations that move us. Conversations that you connect with and react to. SAFM.
17: Good morning, Elvis. It's Edward. Elvis, myself is a migrant. I'm so worried about the 30th because the police generals who are supposed to protect me are going to protect me knowing that after the 30th, they'll be arrested. So how are they going to conduct their duty without any fear or favor?
3: And you can even call us in studio like Butana has done. A very good morning to you, Jumbo Butana.
18: Elvis, my brother, why are they arresting the chap again? Has it ever happened a person arrested before is being arrested again? Is it not politics? Why are they doing that? And then why can't they explain to South Africans why are they arresting the chap? And remember, the head of that team has a seat on the appointment of his own husband, and is sitting on the intelligence. Why are they doing this?
3: Well, we'll hear from them, Butana.
18: This thing.
3: All right. So says Butana. You can do the same and let me know what's on your mind on the Facebook page as well as on the Twitter handle, like William Kuma than Stilfontein. He says, people are politically homeless because of this failed and corrupt ANC. If I don't vote, I just look like that who voted. What's the difference? We will both bear the brunt of this gut-wrenching government. But if you don't vote, you don't make a difference, Willie, in Kuma. You can let me know what's on your mind. You can keep them coming. We'll read them and play them as we continue this morning.
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3: Political parties have urged South Africans to check their registration status this weekend ahead of the local government elections. Now, this comes as the IEC holds its first voter registration weekend ahead of the November polls. More than 23,000 voting stations will be open across the country on Saturday and Sunday from 8 a.m. to 5 p.m. to allow eligible citizens to register and update their details. The IEC has stressed that correct residential information of the citizens is vital to ensure free and fair local government elections. Zara Groenewald has more.
19: As the country prepares for the first registration week of this election cycle, many political parties have offered their words of encouragement to eligible voters. This is ANC Acting National Spokesperson Nomcebo Mahloli, MKP Secretary General Sibonelo Nomvalo, FF Plus Elections Campaign Manager Armand Colette, and DA Leader Jordan Hill Lewis.
20: The right to vote was earned through immense sacrifice, and it remains one of the most powerful tools on which to participate in our democracy, but also to hold our elected officials accountable.
21: Participation in elections begins with registration, and we encourage all citizens to ensure that they are correctly registered in their voting district so that they can exercise their democratic right and contribute to shaping the future of their communities and the country.
22: To each and every eligible voter in South Africa who's been affected by poor service delivery in our municipalities, the FF Plus would like to say it's our time. It's our time to insist on water in taps, roads without potholes, and no more sewage running down our streets. Be part of the solution. Make sure you are registered to vote or check your registration details this weekend.
23: Across South Africa, there are towns and cities that work because people chose a government that gets things working. If you live in a town or city governed by the DA, the progress we've made is worth protecting. And if you live in a town or city that isn't working, it's worth fighting for something better. And that starts with one simple step, making sure you are registered to vote.
19: This year's elections come at a critical time for the country's democracy. With a steady decline in voter turnout and participation, particularly amongst young people, parties have put extra emphasis on the youth. IFP leader Velenkosini Hlabisa, BOSA leader Mamusi Mamani, and PAC Secretary General Apapoe.
24: Our young people who will be the first-time voters, we urge them to go and register. This is about their future. It must not be decided by other people in their absence. Our youth must be part of making a decision for the future.
25: I really believe this is about our collective future. Young people, this democracy belongs to you. You are the generation that is going to lead South Africa. Therefore, let us all go register to vote this weekend. And the IEC offices are going to be open. And I'll certainly be part of the journey of the many South Africans who want to bring change in our nation.
26: This weekend is not about registration. It's about reclaiming your power. For too long, millions of South Africans have complained about unemployment, collapsing municipalities, crime, corruption, poor service delivery, and leaders who have forgotten the people. The first step towards changing that reality is to ensure that you register.
19: According to the IEC, proof of residence is not required for registration, but voters should provide their correct residential address to ensure they are allocated to the appropriate voting district. I am Zara Groenewald in Johannesburg.
3: And to continue that discussion on the story, the IEC says the country's over 23,000 voting stations are set and ready to open their doors from 8 o'clock this morning until 5 o'clock today and tomorrow. Now, this comes ahead of the weekend's voter registration drive aimed at ensuring that all eligible voters are registered in the correct ward ahead of this year's local government elections to take place in November. We're joined now on the line by the Commission's, by the IEC's Chief Electoral Officer, Simon Mabola. Very good morning to you, sir, and welcome.
0: Good morning and greetings to your listeners.
3: It's almost 7 o'clock. At 8 o'clock, the doors will open for all the 23,000 voting stations. Can you maybe confirm for us once again that from the IEC's point of readiness, that all is set and ready to go for the weekend's registration weekend drive?
0: Yes, indeed. We've done what we believe to be sufficient to ensure that voting stations open in an hour's time and that our equipment, our logistics, and that people have been prepared for this exercise. So we really are optimistically cautious, of course, but we also want to express a view that we are ready.
3: Mm-hmm. Now, a cause for concern during voting period is always the lack of participation by young people. How are the numbers looking, and why, in your view, are young people not coming forward for such a very critical democratic process in South Africa?
0: Look, the research that we've done tells us that young people and those who are not participating in the elections are expressing a discomfort with the fact that democracy has not always delivered its dividends to them. I guess the challenge for our country, our nation, is how do we re-enkindle that constitutional and civic consciousness in people to say, if democracy has not given you dividends, I think the answer is not to stay away, is to participate and get things right by so doing.
3: Mm-hmm. Now, if we look at the situation for any young and eligible person without an ID, for instance, what recourse do they have in order to register while, say, for example, they are still waiting for an ID card from Home Affairs?
0: Well, Home Affairs is operational today and tomorrow between 8 and 5. So if, for instance, you've applied, you can go retrieve your ID book today and go to the station or use the online registration portal. If you have not ever applied, you can still go make an application and also apply for a temporary identification certificate, which will be issued instantly, and that will then allow you to participate this weekend.
3: Now, a number of young people use social media and other forms. How can they register today without going to the voting station?
0: We do have an online registration portal for purposes of registration. 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And within really minutes, you'll have your registration secured.
3: Is there an SMS line as well, Mr. Mamabolo?
0: The SMS line is up, as always. You can check whether you are registered by sending your ID number to 32810. I repeat, 32810. 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Again, you get an instantaneous response.
3: I thank you so much for your time and joining us this morning. It's come registration weekend, and we continue this conversation with a research associate at Tyrisa Wit School of Governance and lecturer at the Cape Peninsula University of Technology, Dr. Maxwell Maseko. Very good morning to you, sir, and welcome. Well, we're still waiting for Maxwell. While we are waiting for that, let's listen to one of your voice notes.
4: 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And let me tell you, what they are doing is not quality, because come the election time, after the election, those potholes will reappear. Thank you. Taru Diploof.
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3: For more on voter registration and voter apathy among young people, we're joined on the line by Dr. Maxwell Maseko. He's a research associate at the Tyrisha Wit School of Governance and lecturer at the Cape Peninsula University of Technology. Very good morning to you, Doctor, and welcome.
6: Morning, Elvis, and morning to the listeners.
3: Doctor, you've engaged with young people from Sekgodipola in Mofolo, North Soweto. What are the general sentiments expressed by young people when it comes to municipal elections and voter apathy?
6: Look, for most of them, it's more of an issue of more disillusionment than apathy as well. You know what I mean? Because they do seem to be aware about political processes. But the general sentiment that we're getting is they need authorities, political parties, to address issues of high unemployment. They complain about poor service delivery. They complain about the behavior of political parties and their leaders. They complain about widespread corruption. And there's just a general sense of disbelief in the ability of democratic institutions to fulfill their promises to the electorate.
3: So what responsibility do policymakers as well as public servants have in making sure that such elections or registration drives like this weekend attract a vast number of people to actively really participate in our democracy?
6: I think we should already give credit to the IEC for the work that it's been doing and the work that it's continuing to do to get young people to be interested in the voting process. But I don't think it's something that they can do it by themselves. You know, everybody needs to come on board. You know, they're already doing awareness campaigns at universities, at schools, but we need everybody to be involved in this whole concept of political education across the country. You know, because I think what is important for us at this particular moment is to ensure that we increase transparency, we increase accountability and trust in democratic institutions. And young people are saying that they need to see that there is a commitment to fight corruption, for example, in the country. They need a more responsive local government and service delivery. So you can already see that it's not just the duty of the IEC, and this is something that shouldn't just happen during elections. It's something that should happen between elections, just to ensure that there's constant accountability, constant transparency, so that young people start to believe that they can see something being done about the issues in the country.
3: I wish we had more time, Doctor, but that's unfortunately where we got to leave it. Thank you so much for your time. Research Associate at Tyrisha Wit School of Governance and lecturer at Cape Peninsula University of Technology. That's where we got to end it for today. Thank you so much for your participation. Arr-

0: top stories at 7 voting stations to open in an hour's time, and over 1,000 Malawians head home. Good morning, I'm Kulufelo Defom. Voting stations are expected to open in an hour's time for voter registration ahead of the November local government elections. The Electoral Commission says all voting stations are expected to open from 8 o'clock this morning until 5 o'clock in the afternoon today and tomorrow. In the Northern Cape, the IEC spokesperson Elkin Topkins says they have successfully delivered all essential voter registration material across the province.
1: We know that there have been questions in the past, rightly so, about the optimal functioning of these devices. But they have undergone the necessary maintenance to ensure that they fit for purpose, not only for this registration weekend, but also for the coming election. The devices are central to modern voter registration operations, enabling real-time verification, accurate capturing of voter details.
0: In the Western Cape, the IEC says it has added more voting stations to expand its capacity during voter registration this weekend. Upgrades have also been made to voter management.

0: The National Prosecuting Authority has confirmed that its unit, IDEC, had issued arrest warrants against Crime Intelligence Head General Dumisani Khumalo and Intelligence Analysis Head Major General Nosipho Madondo. The pair went to Brooklyn Police Station in Pretoria yesterday, where they had been informed to hand themselves over but were then released. NPA spokesperson Keisa Khanyaho says the execution of the warrants was suspended after noting that the pair had been deployed in a security cluster tasked with national security for the 30th of this month related to immigration protests that have been planned on that day.
1: In the interest of ensuring synergy and efficiency in the work of the team, IDEC thus decided to suspend the execution of the warrant of arrest until the assignment of the two officers is completed.
0: Police in Cape Town have confiscated an assortment of expired medication in Muizenberg. Police spokesperson F.C. van Wyk says officers attached to Operation Prosper were conducting patrols in the area when they received information about unauthorized sale of medication at a premises in Burke Street. He says officers found expired medication displaced on shelves, with some products dating back to 2025. Van Wyk says they arrested a 22-year-old suspect.
2: An assortment of medication was confiscated and handed in at Muizenberg Police Station as exhibits. On further investigation, it was also discovered that the suspect had no legal documentation to be in South Africa. He was arrested and will appear in the Wynberg Magistrates Court in due course on charges that relate to the contravention of the Medicines and Related Substances Act, as well as the immigration laws.
0: And finally, more than 1,200 Malawians that have been displaced are expected to return home this weekend. Their displacement comes as protests continue across the country against undocumented migrants. The Malawians will travel under a voluntary repatriation program. Malawi's Foreign Affairs Ministry says 8 buses carrying 560 people have already departed from South Africa. It says another 10 buses transporting about 700 people left yesterday. Recapping the top story at 7, voting stations are expected to open in an hour's time for voter registration for the November local government elections. Next updates at 8. For SAFM News, I'm Kulufelo Defo.
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0: It is 7 minutes past seven. 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
0: Yeah, I like your optimism. 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And me, you can find me on TikTok and Instagram. My handle is at Muto Matu.
1: On Twitter and TikTok, I'm at Ndumiso Ngobo. On Facebook, I'm Ndumiso Iqadi Ngobo. And of course, on Instagram, I am Ndumiso Iqadi Ngobo.
0: We had such a fabulous time on Thursday watching Bafana Bafana draw at the SABC. There was a viewing party. Where were you? We were looking for you.
1: Oh, man. Oh, the atmosphere. The atmosphere here at the SABC Radio Park. Everyone, it was a watch along with our colleagues from Radio 2000, SAFM.
0: Yep.
1: Packed to the rafters, mm-hmm. Getting there. Oh my goodness, when Bafana scored. Oh, when we scored. Because remember last week I said, I'm just waiting for that first goal. And I absolutely celebrated that particular goal. Shout out to Isaac Gambu from our sister station. We were sitting there by the naughty corner, Isaac and I.
0: Right.
1: Not being particularly PC, but do you know what I mean?
0: I know exactly what you mean. What did you think of the Bafana game? Do you have a little bit more yes in your spirit to support them? We have to support them all the way. They scored a goal.
1: And now, of course, I mean, the next game against South Korea, there's absolutely no other thing left for us to do except to win. We just have to. We absolutely have to. We've put ourselves in that situation. I really did think that we had more than enough chances to actually take it. I think we edged the checks in very key areas. I mean, Bafana was looking extremely coherent, and I was quite impressed.
0: Right.
1: I mean, if that is kind of the gear number three, I'm kind of waiting to see what gear number five and six will look like.
0: You know, I look to you. You are the sage when it comes to these matters. Yeah. Let me tell you, everybody, Ndumiso has a remarkable ability to be able to predict scores in football. It is crazy. We are a lawyer. What Bafana needs right now is that if you do believe in Buloi, go to your Sangoma. Go. We need it.
1: Papata.
0: Go Yilalela. Do whatever you have to Tandaza. Do for us to succeed at the World Cup. It is 11 minutes past 7. What's coming up on the Alternative Breakfast? At 7:30, as usual, we're going to be having a chat with Dr. Ralph for an in-depth roundup of the week's biggest political development.
1: Developments.
0: Yes.
1: I know which one. I can see your face. I know which one. You just wait. You probably just want to jump right to it. I'm not going to give it away. All right.
0: And in our legal conversation, of course, we're going to have a conversation with Avatar Sonny Naidu, who's a founder and managing partner at CyberLex, unpacking how South African cyber law governs defamation, online harassment, privacy breaches, and digital rights in an era where social media posts can have serious legal consequences.
1: When you post something and it actually goes viral, don't you actually get a little bit of anxiety sometimes? Particularly if it's just slightly controversial.
0: Yeah.
1: You're like, ooh, did I really think this all the way? You know?
0: Welcome to my existence 24/7. That is my life. All the time. And of course, we want to hear from you. What is on your mind? What are you doing up on a Saturday so early in the morning and out on the streets? Give us a call and let us know what is going on in your life. Are you going to a wedding? Are you going to a funeral? Are you driving the kids somewhere? Or are you just up and about? You're just an early riser.
1: Or are you out in my part of the neck of the woods in Durban? You've got your surfboard out. You're just going... you've just come from surfing and now you're going,
0: ooh,
1: I know what you're doing.
0: Right.
1: You know, this is the one thing I miss about coastal life. If you're from the coast, please give, just leave us something, a voice note or something. Just gloat and let us know how great it is for you to be out in the coast.
0: Yeah? And when you call, remember, keep your messages tight to about 45 seconds. Tell us who you are. You can be anonymous if you want to, but most importantly, tell us where you are calling from. We keep saying, invite us. We welcome. I don't think they believe us, Mapolova.
1: You know what? I got a half invite. You know what a half invite is?
0: What's a half invite?
1: It's when someone says to you, you know, there is this thing happening, right? And it's happening in Middelburg, in Mpumalanga. And they said, but I just have to confirm. I'm like, that's half.
0: There is a half in the arts and entertainment. Of course, we're going to we have been reflecting on the legacy, the incredible legacy, and the rich, rich life over 90 years old of Abdullah Ibrahim. Sometimes we call him Dollar Brand. He's had so many names. I believe his middle name was Adolf.
1: He was?
0: Adolf, he was. Adolf, and that's how he managed to get into Germany quite easily, I suppose, in the 60s, apparently.
1: And I suppose if you are 91, the name Adolf may not necessarily have been... It didn't really have that connotation back then, eh?
0: But can you imagine in 2026 people calling their children Adolf? No, that's not going to happen. So we're going to have a conversation with acclaimed South African jazz pianist, composer, and scholar Yonela Mnana, reflecting on his musical journey, his enduring commitment to jazz education, and his heartfelt tribute to the late jazz icon Abdullah Ibrahim through his composition Dula Abdullah. It is 14 minutes past 7. Welcome. You're welcome to the Alternative Breakfast.
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0: 19 minutes past 7, and that is wham! How old were you, Ndumi? So I think we were about 12 years old. When George Michael and Andrew Ridgeley were the it. They were so cute. They were fabulous.
1: Is this from the Make It Big album? No, I think it was. Was it
0: Wham?
1: Before? Yeah, but it was Wham. Yeah. But it was around 1984. You're right.
0: Somewhere around there.
1: Yeah, and I remember the first. What was the first Wham song you ever heard? By the way,
0: this is the one I remember. The one that is really? My favorite though. Is it like
1: Somebody Tell Me?
0: Oh, without a doubt. Yeah. And then there's also Take Me to the Edge of Heaven, though, which I also love.
1: That was a bit later, yeah. From the final album,
0: Basically, Wham was just a fantastic group. Have you seen the documentary about George Michael?
1: Yes, I have.
0: Isn't it amazing?
1: It's amazing. But there was also another. Are you talking about the same one? Because there was a Wham one.
0: I think it's the Wham Netflix series.
1: Yeah.
0: And the information that I got from the documentary that I didn't know before was how obsessive George Michael was about being recognized for his musicianship,
1: for his songwriting.
0: He was a teen idol, right? All the girls were throwing ourselves at what we thought was Wham, right? We didn't know at the time that he was playing for another team. Or a horse of another color, as Brahe would have said.
1: And he was, and it was so interesting because my wife and I have had this conversation before. And she always says to me, especially with this particular video, Wake Me Up Before You Go, how could you not have known? Because I remember my eyes were so closed. I really did not realize. But then recently I saw an interview with him where he says, even he himself at that particular time was oblivious to the fact that he wasn't straight.
0: Right.
1: And I thought, you see, if he didn't know, Tebogo.
0: But our understanding of what gay was also at that time was so minimal.
1: It was weird. I mean, I think I only really, really understood what it was around age 13, 14.
0: Sure.
1: Yeah.
0: Mm. You're listening to The Alternative Breakfast. Here's your voice note.
2: 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I'm enjoying the show here from Bushbuckery on 105.6 FM radio frequency. I was happy with Bafana, how they played against Czech Republic. You know, we had more attacking options. We didn't put more defenders, unlike the game against Mexico, where we didn't flow because we're having more defenders. If we play the same way against Korea, I see us getting a positive result. I believe we'll do it. My name is Veketelani Nzokati from Bushbuckery.
0: Thank you.
1: Veketelani.
0: Yes, very interesting. But when you call us, guys, we love your calls. We know, you know, we love your calls. But switch off your radio on your side when you leave us a message, because otherwise it becomes a little bit messy.
1: It's a little bit of a flex, isn't it? You see, I'm listening. You see, I'm listening.
0: We believe you. All right, we've got another voice call.
1: Was it
0: a phone call? No, it's right a caller, I believe. Caller, yeah. We do have a caller. Good morning. You're listening to The Alternative Breakfast. Is this Prince in Durban?
3: Morning, Ndu. No. Humuzo.
0: Morning, Prince.
1: How's it, Prince?
3: Guys, in the voter registration, these guys are making it sound like these young people are forced. It's a must that they go register, that they go vote. I mean, isn't there so the only option? They do not have the choice of choosing to abstain. I mean, to not vote. Because I mean the way they're saying it, it's as if like accessibility for this means of voting is guaranteed to these young people.
1: What do you mean, Prince? I'm not sure I'm getting you. So what are you saying?
0: What do you mean?
3: No, man. I'm just saying that when it comes to this registration voting, we need need access. You know, what's the use of busy encouraging people to vote when they do not even have the means of making it possible to vote? First of all, you need internet access. Secondly, you need a transport fare to reach the
1: that kind of access. Okay, okay,
3: you understand.
1: Got you. Yeah,
3: but
1: no,
3: the
1: no.
3: way they say it is as if all these things are guaranteed to these young people. Number two, why would you be encouraged to go and vote or register for politicians when they know, when we know that these people, all they do is fight each other for jobs, corruption? I mean, why are we supposed to be motivated as young people to go and vote for these people?
1: Prince, let me ask you this one question. Okay, first of all, I think that one of the answers that we possibly are all looking for is that political parties get some grant from the IEC, right? Just part of registering means that they've got some funds. And if you're a political party and you know that you belong to a political party or you're supporting a particular political party, I think a lot of political parties will actually provide transport for people that, you know, they believe support them. But secondly, political parties, ask your political parties to organize a bus.
3: You're saying right now, as a young person, I'm sitting here, I have nothing. I want to register.
1: Yeah.
3: How do I do that? Huh? Okay, I don't have transport fare to go to the voting station.
1: Mm.
3: They say, okay, you have an option. You can do it at home, internet-wise. Internet for free.
0: No, I get your point, Prince. You're saying that some people are excluded from this process, that we are encouraging young people to vote, but we don't necessarily give them the tools with which to vote. For example, transport to the event, data for the internet. Okay, I get you, Prince. But are you saying then, Prince, that young people should not vote? What are you saying?
3: No, I'm saying, it's not a must, you know. It's not a matter of doing it when you even see there's no need of doing it, you see. I mean, we can't force these people to go vote when we see there's no really tangible result of voting.
1: Nah,
3: at the end of the day, what's the result?
1: I'll have to disagree.
0: We hear you. Dumiso disagrees. I would also have to disagree. There's some level of power that allows you to be able to participate in the democratic process, particularly for local municipal elections, where we are really, really wanting for effective voices to come out, particularly in 2026.
1: But Prince is not speaking. He's not talking nonsense at all. Right?
0: Not at all.
1: No, he's absolutely correct. But the thing about it is that the alternative is worse. That's the problem with it. Is that to get to be totally disengaged doesn't quite work. Yeah.
0: No.
1: And also, I think that as South Africans, we do need to learn how to participate in between elections.
0: Right.
1: Take this power back to ourselves.
0: Yeah.
1: We cannot just be just voting cattle.
0: Right.
1: Wait another 5 years for the next local government elections.
0: And then. I think we need to bring Tessa Dooms in for this conversation, don't we? All right, let's take another call. We've got Bonakele in the Western Cape. Welcome to the Alternative Breakfast, Bonakele.
4: Hi, Matt. Very good morning. And Kelly, I was just saying to the producer, it's first time I'm speaking to this alternative breakfast.
0: Welcome
1: to the alternative side.
0: But
1: Bonagele,
0: I can guarantee you, Bonakele, it is not going to be the last time.
4: Absolutely. In fact, I'm a regular caller to SAFM, to other programs.
0: Right.
4: Yeah. Normally, but for this one, it's first time.
0: Welcome.
4: First time ever. And I've just discovered you are... Well, it is an open line, so you talk whatever that you're thinking of. What is in your mind? So what is in my mind right now, and excited as well, is regarding the expulsion of Duduzile Zuma. I can smile. You can hear I'm smiling. Expulsion of Duduzile Zuma and Tamulenzela. You know why?
0: Why?
4: The reason I want them to reduce the number of this MK party. I wish and pray those who follow them, they can encourage them to go and form their own party. And the other question I'm asking myself, now that they've been expelled, are they going to vote for the MK party? I think
1: You know, Bonakele, I get your point. You know, yes. You're basically saying that you are imagining Duduzile and Ntlamulo forming a splinter from a splinter where there's already been a splinter of Imaibuye, that you want more splintering of the MK party. But why though? What do you have?
0: What's your personal interest in this?
1: Why do you want the MK party to be reduced?
4: My interest with this, I'm a ANC supporter. It is not a secret. Absolutely not a secret. So all these disgruntled they can go and so that ANC remains this ANC that we know.
1: But Bonakele, what did your chairman Ugwede Mandashe say about the MK party? Let's say it together. Kubipa. Remember him?
4: And I thought to get better. And because of better, because of Zonga, all of
1: that's
4: them.
1: Your,
4: thank you very much. That's what.
1: That's your view, Bonakele.
0: Thank you so much for that. Yeah. All right. Shall we take another call? Or are we going straight to Ralph? We're going to take another call, I think
1: we've got Thabo in Bloom.
0: Good morning, Thabo.
1: Welcome to the Alternative Breakfast.
5: Gali Dumidi, Takuya Mora, Hanabi Jelahut.
0: Baya Leke,
1: Thabo.
5: What do you guys eat for breakfast? Linali Matla in Ataulu Agakaru.
0: Rija King Kong. We take shots of a ginger, turmeric, and all sorts of good things. We are a shot of goodness when
5: you make me feel so guilty when you guys are so chirpy early in the morning. Listen, I figured out a way to get the youth to vote.
0: Yeah.
5: We must now say to them, under 35, you must not register this election, please.
0: Why?
1: Oh, really?
5: Yes.
0: Why?
5: Because then they will mobilize. Remember, at youth, you want to resist. Then they're going to say, no, who are you to say we're not allowed to register? We're coming on that.
0: So you're using reverse psychology, basically.
5: No, it's proper psychology, not reverse psychology. It's proper psychology.
0: Okay.
5: They don't want to take it. You only realize the advice was good when you're over 35. Under 35, you don't want to walk along with the Madalas like myself.
0: And you know everything when you're in that age, right?
5: I just feel sorry for the party that's going to promote that, because they're not going to get that vote. But they will get a lot of registration. Just say to the youth, sorry, you are too young and incompetent. You don't have experience. And you may not register for this election. I promise you, IEC does not have enough paper to register everybody. They don't have enough memory on their computers to register everybody that will come and register.
1: Thabo, the problem with what you're saying is that, do not tempt some of our leadership. They might just actually do that.
0: Because anything is possible in this country, you know. Yeah. We're living in a movie.
5: Get tough love and cool.
0: But apparently get tough love. I'm not sure what it is. But anyway, thank you so much for your comments. All right.
1: Do we have another voice note?
0: Yes, we do.
1: All right, let's go.
6: Good morning, family.
0: Morning.
6: Yeah, you know what? The second half this time around for Bafana was better. And the approach even made things better. Because the first game, what were we defending? We must have faith in these young people. This issue of saying, hey, Relebohile is still young and all of that, it's nonsense. This is about talent. The same team that started the second half, PT Teboho is out, should start the game. And you should go for the kill. It was a better performance. And yes, to an extent, the tapel or witchcraft and all of that, they won't work if people can't play. They must play. See Port Levy.
1: All right. So, he believes that we should basically keep whatever formation that we had in the second half. Yeah. And this is the thing about football and tactics, is that what you think worked might only have worked because it... specifically because it was the second half.
0: Football is that game where people can really predict it after the game.
1: Oh, no.
0: Oh, they are fantastic predictors who have such hindsight. Oh. If we had done X, Y, and Z, we would have won that game. Unbelievable. 25:28. When we come back, we'll be in conversation with Dr. Ralph Matega.
7: Good morning to you, my good friends. Hope everything is well. Tell me, please, what is when one shoots himself in the foot? Yes. You remember when Israel was taken up to the ICJ by who? By South Africa, or should I say by the ANC. For what goodness was that, if I may ask? Secondly, now that it is known well that how we were against CADA deployment, what has happened thus far? And in June 2020, Mr. Pinocchio legalized Illuminati satanism in South Africa. It is now legal. And it is time to pay, which is the main reason you are falling so hard, Mr. Ramaphosa, with your ANC. And do you know what? It is not going to stop. Papillon Aldous.
0: Papillon. Oh, you know, when I heard who was saying it, I'm like, okay. Papillon is a regular listener of all SAFM shows, and he is quite the conspiracy theorist.
1: Prolific at it.
0: He is really prolific.
1: He is prolific. Wherever the source of his conspiracy theories, it is a well, a deep, deep well of conspiracy theories. Illuminati? Satanism?
0: No, but I like the fact that now the Illuminati has been officialized in South Africa. I'm not quite sure how that happened. Anyway, it's fine. Give Papillon.
1: It is Papillon in
0: Elbow. Call us anytime. We will listen. We may not agree, but we will certainly listen.
8: Good morning, friend Umiso and Khumuzo, as well as SAFM listeners. Prince, you are losing it, my man. You are losing it. A vote is a must. Of course, there's no one who's forcing another to go and vote, but the vote is a must. If you are to complain in this country, you need to vote so that your voice can be valuable, and we can also sympathize with you when you complain. If you didn't vote, why would you even start to complain about democratic processes? Thank you.
9: Morning, do and Khumutso. Yazi. 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We must protect them because now bazoharazwa iIDEC for lo msebenzi abawenzayo esiwuthandayo thina as a country. Uleno Nkhwedi lo.
10: Morning Khumuzo, morning Mapoloba. 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Around your neighborhood, so you can just walk there and register and go home. So I think people now are becoming so unreasonable. What transport is for, and then why people are going to complain about politicians without taking part in the votes, and then now come self-delivery, people are coming up and down crying, but they didn't participate. Let people go and register. Let people go and participate, Mapoloba and Khumuzo, so the country can be a better place for the future generation. Thank you, this TG.
11: Morning, SFM. It's Chris from Pretoria. This thing of the youth in relation to voting, it becomes unfair to them because for many decades since we have been in this democracy in our country, youth have never benefited, but we expect them to vote. It's very unfair to them and very cruel to them. Our youth are wandering all over, graduates, non-graduates, it's the same. So you should not, we should not blame them for not voting or for not supporting this whole issue in our country, because it's a disgrace on what we have been doing to them. Whilst they are the core of the struggle that we had, even in the beginning of the ANC struggle, they were the youth who fought for the country. But we can't expect our youth to always participate and to be positive on this thing because of what we have done to them or because of what is going on, because of the unfairness to them.
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0: It's exactly 18 minutes before 8 o'clock and it's time for our news roundup with Dr. Ralph Mateja. Dr. Ralph, welcome to the alternative breakfast.
16: Good morning, Khumudza, and good morning, Dumiso, and to the alternative breakfast family.
1: Hey, welcome, Dr. Ralph.
0: Yo, Dr. Ralph, I almost called you on Wednesday because I wanted to have this conversation so badly. So badly. There was an announcement that the president of the MK party is going to make an announcement. I did not see that coming. Essentially, Duduzile and Nhlamulo are out of the MK. Whoa! What's going on? What happened? Do you know?
16: That was a shocker. I mean, those people were among some of the founding members of MK party. And when you look at the party, though, you also, after the event, after the announcement, you realize that this is the party that expelled many people within the shortest space of time. It appears that at MK party, there is no recourse. You are not even allowed to make some kind of presentation. It looks like you are just shown the door. And it's a very tight run ship as things look. And the party is still a new party. I don't know if this is because the internal structures maybe have not matured to the point where they can have proper disciplinary processes that do not always result in summary dismissal. Or is it because of maybe they are running it on the philosophy that, look, we are going to run this ship very tightly. We do not want to allow infiltrators within the party. And anyone who is going to behave somehow is going to be shown the door. I can imagine if you are a member or a prominent member of this party, how would you feel even to raise a dissenting voice on anything? It is quite difficult, and I wonder if they will still give them a chance to come up with some appeal or anything. That was quite a drastic measure taken so quickly. And going into the elections as well, those people do hold their own weight when it comes to attracting people to the party. So one asks, in a moment such as this, is it wise of the party to have taken this kind of a decision? I mean, or maybe President Jacob Zuma wants to make it very clear out there that, look, this is not a family outfit. It's an institution. It's a political party. It doesn't matter who you are. If you misbehave, you are going to be shown the door. But if they continue with this expulsion, it really, really is going to leave many members unsettled as to the future within this party. It, drastic decisions are taken very, very quickly within this party. It should be a concern to the broader membership of the party.
1: You know, there's that particular view, Dr. Ralph Mateka, right? But the alternative view of it, right, this being the alternative breakfast, is that, on the other hand, this may actually prove to be a case study, possibly, of how one starts out a political party, that at the very beginning of a political party, that perhaps one does not need like really so much robust engagement and dissent right at the beginning, that as long as the center is holding in a party, you are able, then you are, what happens with you is you do not suffer from any democratic paralysis where you have to consult and consult and consult and consult even more. Is that a valid possible explanation for what is happening with the MK party?
16: I mean, so a political party is a vehicle through which democratic processes should actually take place. I mean, any political party should be gearing itself and showing people out there that if you put us in power, we will be able to respect processes, we will be able to be transparent in the decisions that we make. So if a party is doing this internally, one wonders what will then happen if they are in charge of they have been given a bigger mandate to run the country. How are things going to be? Are we going to see director generals? Are we going to see people they deploy to government being dismissed summarily in this manner without any due process? I mean, I'm not a member of MK party, so I'm not privy to what happened. Was there any due process internally? But by the look of things, we have not heard of it. These are quite prominent members of the party, and they should have been afforded maybe, there is this thing called and sign your early warning. Maybe if your transgressions recur and you keep on doing the same thing, maybe they can show you the door. But to just drive a message like this, this is a very, very strong message. And if you manage a party in this way, how are people going to engage in ideas with you? Because it should be about processing ideas. And people should differ within a party. If they differ within a party, that's how their difference is going to result in a better view, winning the day, and therefore becoming a position of the party. But in a moment such as this, it actually demonstrates that there just seems not to be space for that democratic process. I really fear, and again, so maybe this is some of the problems that our parties are faced with in South Africa, although this is demonstrated strongly within the NK party, that South Africa's political parties actually do struggle with internal democratic processes, and that they're so disciplinary focused instead of focusing on wider views, canvassing wider views and processing those views into something solid.
0: You know, Dr. Ralph, MK is not the only party that had interesting seismic shifts this week in terms of leadership. You had the leader of the DA, in a way, recalling John Steenkamp.
1: Steenkamp.
0: Sorry, John. Steenhuisen.
1: Just call him Johnny Vuligate, yeah?
0: Johnny Vuligate. Yes, yeah, so yeah. I'm just curious as to how this affects coalition politics, because some people were saying that if President Ramaphosa has decided on John Steenhuisen, then it doesn't take the DA party leader to say to replace that particular person. Are these processes undermining the larger democratic process at all?
16: I mean, the position by the DA to want the president to recall Steenhuisen, it actually shows that from where they stand, they have a spot within the GNU. Therefore, they're going to chop and cut whenever they feel like it. And no doubt, this is a party system. This is a where you are being listed by the party. You don't win a position directly from the voters. You are served at the whims of the party. Therefore, the party can recall you whenever they feel like. And it brings in, there are those that are happy. I mean, they are pointing to the mishandling of the foot and mouth disease crisis. They are saying that John Steenhuisen, and even after Gordon Lewis won the presidency of the DA, leadership of the DA, some were already saying that Steenhuisen's days might be numbered within cabinet, and it proved to be so. It just shows you the strength of the party, that in South Africa, political parties are quite strong, and they are heavily centralized, and they really wield the axe the way, whichever way they feel like it. And it looks, for President Ramaphosa, for him, he will say, okay, you've got your spot. Whatever you want to do with your spot, we will put someone that you actually want to be in that spot. The president will find it very difficult not to yield to the DA's request on this one. But looking at it, it actually shows you that whenever there are changes in the internal leadership of the party, those changes immediately translate into government, and they can bring instability. When you keep on changing, even when people are encountering challenges in rolling out the mandate, like Steenhuisen did, one would imagine he already understand the situation within the department. He has grown within the department. He has gathered experience within the department. And one would have expected a sense of continuity.
0: Mm. Yeah. Dr. Ralph, please hang on to that particular thought. We are taking your calls on 086-000-2032. And our WhatsApp line is 061-410-4107.
17: 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But 38 is never too late, or yes. 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
0: 7 minutes before 8 o'clock, we are in conversation with Dr. Ralph Matega. It's going to be a very long couple of months up until November, because I have a feeling, Dr. Ralph, that there's going to be a lot more surprises that come up. But it was a bit of a silly question, but I did want to know, what do you think happened? Do you think Jacob Zuma called Duduzile himself, or do you think he sent the official apparatus to deal with the issue?
1: Oh, all right. Okay, I think Dr. Ralph Matega might have dropped.
0: Let me ask you that question, Indumiso. What do you think happened? Do you think Jacob Zuma called his daughter and said, "Ntombi, I'm sorry, it's time for you to go," or do you think she found out like the rest of us at the press conference?
1: So you first qualify the question by calling it silly, and now you're asking me so I can respond to a silly question like that.
0: But these are the things that went through my mind. Listen, I was like, ooh, what happened?
1: Listen, all I can say is that the awkwardness of it must have been, it is like, ginormous. But I do believe Dr. Ralph is back on the line.
0: Yes.
1: Is he?
0: Dr. Ralph is back.
16: Yes, I'm back.
0: But we do have a voice note that we'd like to play. No, voice note is happening. So, Dr. Rolf, I was just wondering, how do these things happen within political parties? Do you think Jacob Zuma called his daughter and said, you're out? Or is it something that would have been done by the Secretary General or through internal communication processes of the MK party? Because that would be a very, very awkward conversation.
16: You know, Khomuza, I read that very closely. I was watching it and reading, and I realized that the Secretary General of the party had to make that announcement. But I can imagine it might have begun at home with a personal call. But look, that's it. You are out.
0: Right.
16: I don't want you to hear it out there, but this is the decision of the party, and it will therefore be announced. That they are very close, and I can imagine they might have had a family meeting before the public announcement, and they had certainly he would have had to prepare her for this, because this is quite shocking.
0: No, it's quite big. Dr. Rolf, what lessons can South Africa learn from coalition governments elsewhere? You know, we're not new to this particular set of dynamics. Other countries have done it before. What can we learn about this particular process?
16: You know, Khomuto, they're naturally unstable. If you look at countries such as Italy, they will have many governments before elections. They will have 5-6 iterations of coalitions. And sometimes it is quite tempting, Khomuto, that we are always tempted to legislate for stability in coalition government. You cannot do that. Mm. You cannot pass the law to try to legislate stability. The mere fact that coalitions can collapse, that those are their sense, that is their essential characteristics, to make sure that no one is certain. So if you come up with a law to kind of try to sneak in certainty through the back door, that's not coalition. You'll be trying to legislate some kind of majority government.
0: Right.
16: That means we will be in denial of the fact that we are beyond that type of a majoritarian government whereby an outright winner is there and we are guaranteed that they will be there until the next election. So we're going to have to live with this coalition, and my view is that political parties, they will evolve, they will become more and more stable as time goes by, and their political bickering at some point as we go along will not affect the performance of government. The problem in South Africa is when you cannot clearly separate the civil service from those political agreements. We are still there, but I think we will go beyond that point whereby you can change government and things work. A department works and government still rolls out services.
0: Yeah.
16: We should get to that point, but we cannot sneak in stability through the back door. We cannot legislate coalition government into something else.
0: And I will tell you this, Dr. Rolf, this apparently, if 70%, I'm looking at the news right now on SABC, 70% of youth who qualify to vote have not registered. What that tells me is that there's 70% of votes that could be swayed by any political party. So youth yarona ilahlile. If I was part of the elections committees, I would certainly focus on the youth. 70% is a lot of youth who could swing the vote.
16: It's a staggering number. It's a huge number. And Khumuto, you know, my point is that I want to take this back to political parties. Are they doing enough? Are they following the youth? Because political parties are generally conservative institutions. Mm. Some of them operate as if they are still in the 80s. Why don't they have visual conferences and all? I mean, imagine now when you are at a party, someone shows up with a vinyl record. There is nothing to play that thing on, or even a CD for that matter. There is nothing to play that
0: thing on. Or a cassette.
16: Or a cassette, for crying out loud. So they need to evolve themselves. They need to follow the youth. They need to know where the youth are. If someone says to me, the youth are not interested in participating per se, mm-hmm. I'll say, no, that's wrong. They want to participate. It's just that political parties are not evolving. They are not adjusting themselves to how the youth actually participate. The youth, they spend a lot of time on TikTok and so forth. Parties, go follow them there,
0: yeah.
16: Follow the medium that they really like and talk to them. They're interested in conversations, these people. But you cannot come up with old strategies to try to reach out to young people. It's not working.
0: Dr. Ralph Mateja, political analyst, always a pleasure talking to you. Thank you very much.
16: It's a pleasure.
0: It is now 8 o'clock, and that means it's time for the news.
18: Top stories. The Sawa young people urged to register for local elections and African Caribbean states back slavery reparations plan. Good morning, I'm Khulufelo Tefo. Government has urged young people to go out in their numbers this week and to register for the November local government polls and safeguard their future. The IC's first voter registration is being held today until tomorrow across the country. Voting stations have opened and will close at 5 o'clock in the afternoon on both days. The IC says 70% of the youth aged 18 and 19 have not registered to vote. COGTA Minister is Velonkosi Labisa.
19: To the people of South Africa, young and old, let us use Saturday and Sunday. To those who are already voters, check your name as well as your ward in which you will vote on the 4th of November. Our young people, the first-time voters, we urge them to go and register. This is about their future. It must not be decided by other people in their absence.
18: Meanwhile, KwaZulu-Natal Electoral Officer Ntombifuthi Masinga says the IEC has worked extensively to ensure a glitch-free voter registration weekend in the province. She says at least two officials have been assigned to every voting station and all the necessary election materials have already been delivered. Masinga says the commission has nearly 8,000 voter management devices available for 5,000 voting stations across the province.
20: We have had external ICT audit firms coming in to audit our system to do their own stress test outside of the Electoral Commission, and we are quite confident. There's the voter registration app, which is the one that gave us problems. Unfortunately, the moment people experienced that, it had impact on the queues and how quickly we can manage the queues.
18: The NPA says their decision by the Pretoria Magistrate Court to grant SAPS forensic analyst Lawrence Mahodre bail will not have any bearing on the state's case. Mahodre has been granted a 15,000 rand bail with stringent conditions after his arrest last month. The state alleges that Mahodre intentionally manipulated ballistic evidence in high-profile murder cases, including the killings of Vereeniging-based engineer Armand Swart and Oba Sefoka, popularly known as DJ Somebody, to protect suspects. The NPA's Lumka Mahanjana maintains the state has a strong case against Mahodre.
21: It's important to note that this has no bearing to the state's case, as bail

0: also embroiled in the VBS saga for allegedly investing over 347 million rand unlawfully in the now defunct bank and later arrested for fraud and corruption. SCOPA committee member Lerato Tsholo.
1: Do you know anything about the allegations that were leveled against you in as far as corruption, payment or taking money and invest go VBS? There is a VBS saga in this particular province, and if you can touch on your roles that you played during the VBS saga, including the issue of payment of senior managers, those are allegations leveled against you.
0: And finally, beyond our borders, African and Caribbean nations have demanded formal apologies from countries that benefited from transatlantic slavery as well as debt relief and compensation. The demands are part of a 19-point reparations plan endorsed at the end of a three-day conference in the Ghanaian capital, Accra. The BBC's Anbarasan Ethirajan has more.
2: The conference followed a landmark UN resolution in March that recognized transatlantic slavery as the gravest crime against humanity. It urged African countries to grant the right of return and citizenship pathways for diaspora Africans. Organizers said the aim was to turn growing international support into concrete action and lasting institutional commitments. More than 12 million Africans were kidnapped and forcibly transported by European ships between the 15th and 19th centuries.
0: The top story at 8, back home, government has urged young people to go out in their numbers this weekend to register for the November local government polls and safeguard their future. Next updates at 9 for SAFM News. I'm Kolofelo Defo.
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15: It is 7 minutes past eight. I don't know where our bed music is. I don't hear any fella. I am looking at Mpo with accusations and daggers coming out of my eyes. There we go. Outra, outra. Listen, people love this song because they know, like, they are there. They know we are coming when they hear the song.
16: It's a marker. You
15: it
16: know?
15: Is.
16: There's someone who hasn't heard this and they're like, you know, and then they're going to be late for their train, Mpo. They're going to be late for the train.
15: What fabulous conversations we're having. We had just talked to Dr. Ralph Matega. You've got teenagers who are eligible to vote, Ndumiso. What conversations are taking place?

0: in your household?
1: The conversation is really, for me, just simple. Participate in whatever way you want to, but voting is one of those, for me, non-negotiables. Right. Even if you literally go to that voting station to spoil your ballot, that is still a political statement.
0: Right.
1: But go there, stand in that queue, participate in that particular process. And that's, for me, is the most important thing. Of course, I mean, I want to also find out from them which way are they voting,
0: right,
1: only because I'm curious.
0: Right.
1: But, you know, it's actually quite interesting, like, listening to them, you know, decide, you know, who, it's so interesting.
0: I can imagine. Yeah? But does that figure make sense to you? 70% of eligible youth have not yet registered. Maybe you can say it's a little early. Not really, but 70%.
1: You know, but what's interesting about that is that I think the last elections in 2024, I heard figures, and this is a problem with social media. Sometimes you come across figures, and you, if you haven't verified them, you maybe shouldn't be passing them on. But something in the region of, I think something like around 15% of those that actually did register didn't show up to vote. So again, so, you know, I think more importantly is after the registration that people actually need to now show up to vote. So I don't know. Youth apathy has been a problem for the past 32 years.
0: We want to hear what you have to say. Do you have teenagers, or are you that teenager who is thinking about voting? Are you going to vote? Are you not? Why not? The number to call, 086-000-2032. Our WhatsApp line at 061-410-4107. When we come back, we're going to be talking about partly what you just mentioned now, Mapoloba. How responsible are you for the things that you share on social media? We're talking about social media versus the reality. And we'll be speaking to Avatar Sony Naidu, who's the founder and managing partner at Cybertex.
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0: 8:10, you are listening to The Alternative Breakfast. All of us, I'm going to assume most of us, are on some kind of social media. We share jokes, we screen grab, but what are the legal ramifications of that particular thing, especially when some people are being sued? And joining us is Avatar Sony Naidu, who's the founder and managing partner at CyberLegs. Avatar, welcome to The Alternative Breakfast.
3: Good morning. How are you guys? Good morning to your listeners as well.
0: We're doing good. Avatar, many people assume that social media is an informal space where ordinary rules do not apply. From a legal standpoint, what distinguishes protected online speech from conduct that could amount to defamation, unlawful harassment, or another actionable offense?
3: Yes. So, look, when posting on social media, you are not doing so in a vacuum. Your posts, your thoughts, your opinions, your expressions, they still have to conform within the law. So the simplest way for me to put it is that your actions on social media do have legal consequences. Mm-hmm. So yes, you do have rights to freedom of expression, but this must be balanced with people's rights to their own reputation, privacy, dignity, and safety. So a post becomes a real legal issue when it starts infringing another person's rights.
0: Very interesting. The Cyber Crimes Act has significantly changed how South Africa approaches digital misconduct. What are the key provisions that every social media user should understand, and which types of online behavior are most likely to attract criminal or civil liability?
3: Right. So under the Cyber Crimes Act, there are many relevant provisions that deal with online behavior. So this includes hacking, unlawful access to data, cyber fraud, cyber forgery, you know, where people on social media are pretending to be another person, are putting up anonymous accounts, where they are offering services fraudulently or pretending to be someone and trying to deceive people to obtain money. And what the Cybercrimes Act does is it criminalizes certain of these behavior, even sharing unconsensual intimate content. It criminalizes this behavior and it gives victims another avenue and access to report these actions and either deal with it through our courts, deal with it through SAPS, and really, deter behavior like this from continuing to happen. Because like you said, people feel that on social media they can just say or do anything. But with the Cybercrimes Act, it does give and it criminalizes certain actions. So it gives victims another leg to stand on, I would say.
1: Avatar, one of the things that happen on social media is I think that people, it's so easy for people to career down a particular vortex into the depths of some kind of echo chamber. People are having fun and so on and so forth, right? And then people veer off into the realm of defamation or cyberbullying and that sort of thing. And now I want you to speak both from a victim point of view and also someone who may find themselves almost inadvertently being guilty of cyberbullying or defamation around the recourse. Say someone has just said something like really, really damaging to my reputation on social media. What kind of recourse? And if so, have there been court cases where people have been found out because they were able to post anonymously online, and then something happened where the recourse I'm talking about actually caught up with them?
3: Yes, so thank you for that. So if I can just break it down, so if you feel that, something has happened online or via social media post where you are now feeling either harassed or threatened, or you feel that certain defamatory statements or information has been made about you, I would suggest, take as much of that evidence as possible. So take screenshots, ensure that you get the username, the profile, try and get time and date stamps where you can. I would suggest not cropping it because that could leave out important information. Even where it's a voice note or a photograph, I would try and preserve that original file because sometimes these files also have metadata.
0: Right.
3: So what you can do is when you're building these cases or need to report these matters or escalate these matters, you can actually go into this metadata, which is the information that the platform stores. So you can see when certain posts were created, who it was created by, how many times it was shared, where was it shared to. I would also suggest that I understand when defamatory statements are made that people can get emotional and angry and want to retaliate immediately. And I would suggest not doing so because retaliating again on the public platform that could then open yourself up to also a counterclaim from the other person if it gets away from you. With our emotions high, sometimes we can say things and do things, and the internet is forever. People think just because you can delete something, that it's gone forever, but screenshots are there, screen recordings are there. The internet has a digital footprint, and it is forever. The next step, what I would say is that once you've gathered all of this evidence, it's to report this conduct to the platform on which you found it on and ask them to take certain things down. And the next step after that is to obtain legal advice. So when you come to an attorney such as myself, what often happens is that we suggest certain courses of action. So this could be letters of demand, this could be requesting that the party who posted certain content removes that content, retracts that content, or even issues an apology. But in more urgent and serious cases, this is when you may need to get a protection order from a magistrate's court because this constant harassment has now become something more, and you feel like you may actually need extra levels of protection. You could also go with getting an interdict against these people for what they are posting, and this prevents them from posting things further, and you can even get a court order issued to take certain things down,
0: Right.
3: where you've even lost your access to certain accounts, or there's been fraud or sharing of intimate images. We may even need to take it a step further and not just go through the courts, but also report it to SAPS and let them open up an investigation. And I also do hear what you're saying about the anonymity, and that does pose, a serious threat. But with regards to the anonymity, people think just because they are anonymous, this means that they can get away with everything. But like I said, the internet is forever. You do leave a digital footprint no matter what. So even if you are using an anonymous account, you may still leave behind certain your ISP information behind, certain account details. And even if you feel like you've protected yourself under the guise of anonymity, through our legislation, victims and people that have been subjected to harassment do actually have certain recourse. So under the Protection of Harassment Act, we are allowed to go to court and get an order that we can then issue to a platform that allows the identity or an address of a harasser who is previously unknown to be identified. And the service provider then assists people in identifying that person. Also even reporting it to SAPS, and even certain actions under the Cybercrimes Act allows SAPS, with in tandem with the court authorization, to seek the disclosure of this person's identity and their information. So just because you post things anonymously, it doesn't mean that you're immune or protected.
1: Learn from the Madlanga Commission. Learn.
0: Learn from the Madlanga Commission. And just as you finish up, Avatar, I'm quite curious, and you're a lawyer. How are you viewing is going to happen to the Dudu Zile? Is it Zule Zile Oh no! And so, in terms of like, there's a whole thing about the June, what do you call it?
1: The July 2021
0: thank you.
1: lootings.
0: There,
1: All right,
0: in
1: yeah.
0: terms of the lootings, in 30 seconds or less, please, Avatar, how do you see that particular case playing out? Looking into your crystal ball.
3: So I must be honest with you. I'm not too familiar with that case, so I don't want to mislead anyone. I haven't tracked it as closely as I probably should have, so I do apologize on that front,
0: No
3: but I wouldn't
0: problem.
3: want to speak out of turn.
0: No, no problem at all. Thank you very much, Avatar. We have to be careful about what we have and what we share on social media. And in this age where AI is also iphile matla, and a lot of people are also just taking advantage by perpetuating bad information.
1: A rule of thumb I keep on saying to my kids: when you are online, just try and imagine, would you say this to this person to their face? If you can't say it to their face, do not say it to them online. Don't.
0: Do not say it. Remember, when we come back, we are going to be speaking motoring. So please start sending us your questions for Nico on 086-000-2032, our WhatsApp line 061-410-4107. 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

0: 25 minutes to 9 o'clock. Vusinova with Asphelelanga. And before that, we had Thandiswa Mazwai with Lahlumlenze. Indaba kabani manglahlumlenze.
1: Yeah, and the thing about this particular song is I remember it came out right in the middle of the COVID lockdown, right?
0: You mean Asphelelanga?
1: Asphelelanga, right. Yes.
0: It did. It was one of those seemingly organic things that just happened because so many people were dying.
1: Because, I mean, since this song, I mean, who do you know, Sibongile Khumalo has since gone. Jessica Mbangeni, who's actually...
0: No, Sibongile was actually even before, but yes, Jessica Mbangeni, who was a participant in the song.
1: No, it was during.
0: It was
1: absolutely around 2020, yeah, I remember.
0: Interesting stuff. Yeah. All right, when we come back, we're going to be speaking about all things motoring.
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6: With you guys, good morning. How's it going?
0: We're doing good. What's happening on the roads and in cars, Nico? What are we talking about this week? What's got your attention, you petrol head, you?
6: I saw something again about Toyota launching the new RAV4, and I thought, let me just talk again, because I see quite a lot, and sometimes it's good to clarify what is the differences between a hybrid, or you see them as HEV, what is a PHEV, what is a BHEV, so they add lots of letters to the back of cars nowadays, and you get lots of variation. So we'll start, which is, of course, there's many other things I'll talk about, but let's start there. So, of course, we get a petrol car and we get a diesel car. So that's quite simple. Most of us know those. The next step up that you're starting to get a lot more are what we call hybrid cars. Sometimes it's called hybrid HEVs, or sometimes we see hybrid. Now, when a car, the most fuel consumption a car would use is pulling away, because you have this dead weight that you've got to move. So you've got to move this dead weight, and that uses a lot of fuel. So what hybrid cars are is they have an electric motor and a small battery, but you can't ever access that battery or charge that battery. So what that electric motor does, when you're pulling away, it uses the electric energy. So the electric motor moves the dead weight, and then as you start driving, your petrol engine, or your, you know, in most cases nowadays, petrol engine would kick in, and that petrol engine would then drive you. So every time you stop, you're putting away with the electric motor, and every time you brake, you're charging that battery. And those cars normally can get very good fuel consumption, because in town especially, most of the time, just to get going using the electric motor. So that hybrid cars give you good fuel consumption because of that benefit of actually moving the mass with electric motor. Then we're starting to get a lot more plug-in hybrids or PHEVs. If you want to see if you have a plug-in hybrid, those cars would have on the one side a fuel filler cap, in other words, where you put fuel, and then on the opposite side it has another cap that you open where you can charge the battery. So those cars now have bigger batteries. So the principle is still the same electric motor plus an internal combustion engine, petrol engine, but the batteries are now much bigger. And those cars, when you charge the battery, you can have much more range. So where hybrid cars just help you pull away, plug-in hybrids would have big batteries. And you can drive, depending on the car, 50, 60, some cars are 100, some cars are over 100 kilometers just on electric charge. So now you have the benefit in a city, for instance, that they some average South Africans drive 44 Ks per day. So you charge your battery with electricity, and then you drive to work and back with electricity. So if you want to do a long-distance trip, then, of course, you still have the backup of that petrol engine that can get you long distances. But you now, every day, can effectively drive on electricity. So it's a much cheaper than just driving on petrol or diesel. And then lastly, we get electric vehicles. So HEVs, electric vehicles, or BEV, battery electric vehicles, and they're effectively just electric cars. So you charge the battery with the energy is electricity, and you use those to drive electric motors. So you're not using fuel at all, which is much cheaper. But I think the biggest thing people need to understand, those cars need to be charged with a proper charger at home, not a three-point plug. Both plug-in hybrids and electric cars.
1: And for yourself, Nico, you know, Khumuzo just started our conversation by calling you a petrol head.
6: Yes.
1: People like myself, who I do not know, is it nostalgia, whatever it is, I'm just still one of those people that want to hear that vroom vroom of a petrol car. Do you see with because I can see, I mean, it's so clear that with the passage of time, hybrid cars and electric cars, prices are going down as demand actually goes up. How much longer do people like myself have before we are forced to actually own this big electric cars? I mean,
6: I'm with you on the vroom vroom. But I love a vroom vroom. Recently in the week, I drove a 4-liter V8 with 471 kilowatts. I mean,
0: that's a beast.
6: That is. But you know what? My car is a 2-liter diesel. It sounds like a tractor. So most of us actually like the vroom.
0: Yes, diesel cars don't sound great, I must say,
6: exactly.
0: But whatever.
6: So I like the vroom, but most of us actually drive cars that don't necessarily make a nice sound. Mm. You know, they're okay. I might drive a 1.4, maybe it's a turbo car or a 2-liter naturally aspirated. Those cars don't necessarily sound fantastic. So I definitely can see the benefits of, especially with the fuel price. You know, when I think it's 30 rand a liter I'm paying for diesel, so it's quite expensive. So when you start feeling it in your pocket, then you start thinking of room a little bit different. And that's why I can understand the benefits of, especially let's say you're doing city driving, then hybrids make, you know, you're going to get really good fuel consumption. You're not really going to win on the open road because then that electric motor will only assist when you're passing. So in my heart, I'm a petrol head. I think Formula One is quite frustrating the way they're going, you know, with smaller, you know, for a while now they've had small engines bring back a big V8. It sounds fantastic. So I understand, you know, environmental impacts and all those things, but at heart, I still like the sound of the car and the way that the sound they make. But I can also, you know, I've driven a few electric cars and they're actually fantastic things when they're quiet. And, you know,
0: I was going to say
6: like
0: that actually, I don't know about you vroom vroom people, but there's something quite beautiful about being in a car that makes zero sound. Nah. It's incredible.
6: You know what? Manufacturers have spent, you know, if you look at the cars, and let's say we start from the 80s and move on, 90s and 2000s, manufacturers spend so much time and money and energy making the cars quieter inside and trying to hide the sound of that engine.
0: Right.
6: And now we're at that space where we really don't hear it. So actually, if you're just driving, there's something kind of beautiful in the open road. You just see a little bit of the tires, some windows around the mirrors, and the cars are really quiet. So it's a very serene place to be.
0: Sure.
6: But then again, a petrol head might miss it. So when you get to performance cars, that's actually where you see manufacturers now making a U-turn. So before, performance cars were V8s or V6s or whatever, you know, they sound like. Some manufacturers said, we're going to put smaller motors in our performance cars. 2-liter motor with 3 electric motors or 2 electric motors. And then what happened is people weren't buying them because especially when you get to performance cars, you still want to hear the sound. So I don't know if it'll go away. Manufacturers are also kind of impressed by the consumers, not wanting their small engines, but wanting the performance cars still with a V8 or a V6 or whatever.
1: Give us a call on 086-000-2032 or WhatsApp us and or send us a voice note on 061-4104-107 to send us those voice notes. We still are in conversation with our resident car enthusiast, Unico Smith. Nico, I just want to ask you a very personal question, right? Because there are things I take very personally myself. During the week, right, I am driving and I'm having a great time and getting from some place to some place, and I started having a particular mechanical problem on my car, right? And it had something to do with overheating. Do you reckon that cars have got sensors that can tell when you need your car the most, and the fact that right now you don't have the money to fix it, and that's exactly when it is that it breaks down? Because what is this? Do you take it as personally as I do?
6: Okay, so you know what? I like the way this is going. So if in the Second World War, the fighter pilots spoke about gremlins in the engines, so little monsters that would destroy your engine. And then in the 1980s, they made a movie called Gremlins.
0: Right.
6: That had these creatures that you put water on them, little furry things became little monsters. So the gremlins have always been there. And you're right. There's some sort of system in your car that knows when financially you're in the most difficult spot. And you have no money. And then somehow this sensor activates and says, okay, I'm going to break something that potentially can cost you a lot of money. Yes, there's definitely this. I just don't know where the sensor is to, you know, I thought, you know, now that you say it, if you can find the sensor, then you can sort of cut it off so it doesn't work anymore. But it's so well hidden that this gremlin sensor definitely is there and knows when you don't have money and then will break something random.
1: Murphy's Law, it's called, yeah.
6: Yeah. And with these things, because I was thinking about it in the week driving, you know what, cars are expensive things. And a lot of time, the best way, when something is an issue, you need to fix it immediately. You should not really let it go. But then, you know, you just don't have money. So what do? You know I've got to fix this. But if you don't have money to fix it, you don't have money to fix it. And that's the difficult thing with motors, because these things can grow little buddies.
0: They
6: you know,
0: really
6: the smaller
0: do.
6: Problem can grow buddies and it becomes bigger. So some things you can't ignore. But if you don't have money, you don't have money.
0: It's really true. So always have a good mechanic who is your friend, who, if need be, will kolotisa you your car service.
1: Hello, Kacheni. Hello, CA. This is your friend.
0: The number to call right now is 086-000-2032. Our WhatsApp line 061-410-4107. Here's your voice notes.
7: Nico, what I don't understand, a petrol car causes pollution in towns. If I go over to electric car, all I'm doing is I'm transferring the pollution from the towns to Eskom. Mike Islanen.
6: Yeah, you know what? Exactly that. So what's happened is manufacturers, especially in Europe, they were pressured on in emissions. In other words, it's an easy way to tax a car company, because you can measure the emissions out the exhaust.
0: Right.
6: So
8: good morning, SAFM.
0: Oops, sorry, Nico.
8: This is VA from Rifal Extension 23. My question to Nico. Nico, I'm having an Audi 2-liter A4 ALT engine. It drives and drives, and then suddenly it switches off. I've changed so many sensors. I've taken the computer box to the people. They said, there's nothing wrong with the computer. Because what can be the problem there? It's a petrol. Thank you.
6: Okay.
1: Sorry, you were rudely interrupted there, Nico. Either you continue with that first answering that first question and then the second one, right?
6: Okay. So Where was I with the first one? I've really
1: It was about the emissions, right?
0: Yes, the emissions.
1: Transferring the emissions. Yes, yeah.
6: It shows you I can't multitask. So manufacturers are measured on emissions, and electric cars have no emissions. So, in other words, it helps them to get to the target. I mean, if you want to also look at emissions, you should also look at the beef industry and the emissions from cows and tax, you know, the beef industry. But anyway, that's a different aside. So now what's happening is you're right when you look at emissions, because you can say there's no emissions from an electric car's exhaust. But what about the rare earth materials that go into the battery and how they're mined? And what about
1: the coal,
6: the way electricity is made? If you live in Norway, you have lots of hydroelectricity, so no worries, the electricity is, let's call it, green. But in South Africa, you're burning coal. So at the end of the day, actually, you know, it's this argument that nobody's going to win, which is more efficient or less emissions, petrol or diesel. You're right, you're not going to win, because with petrol cars, it's fossil fuels, which you can immediately measure. With electric cars, you don't measure it from the car, but you look at the way electricity is made or the way the battery is manufactured. And there's, you know, neither of those are, at the end of the day, necessarily more or environmentally friendly. Both have pros and cons. So, you know, pick your poison.
0: Yeah. Thank you for that question, Mike. And
1: Debecha. And then, Nico, we'll just take a little bit of a break. When you come back, just deal with that question, that voice note about the A4 engine, the 2-liter A4 engine. I hope you still remember it. Or actually, maybe we'll just play it again. Yeah. All right.
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8: Good morning, SAFM. This is VA from Rifale Extension 23. My question to Nico, Nico, I'm having an Audi 2-liter A4 ALT engine. It drives and drives, and then suddenly it switches off. I've changed so many sensors. I've taken the computer box to the people. They said, there's nothing wrong with the computer, boss. What can be the problem there? It's a petrol. Thank you.
1: Nico, you're at that VN.
6: Yeah, so you know what? When you normally read something and you read, let's say, a passage, and there's normally a little star in the passage, and that refers to a little something written at the bottom.
1: Yeah.
6: So, yes, I know you don't know where I'm going with this.
0: Not at all. I'm like, what's happening right now?
6: Yes, what show are we on? So what you should have is you should have the petrol head with a little star, and then very small at the bottom, the petrol head might not know all the answers to all the questions.
1: I love it.
0: I had a feeling it might sort of go there because it went technical, exactly. And you've made it very, very clear. You're not a mechanic per se.
6: No, but the thing is, I always try, and some things I know, but it sounds like the person doing this has got more knowledge because he's already taken out computer box, he's changed sensors. So it's really kind of difficult.
0: Sure.
6: Number one, you're right, I'm not a technician or a mechanic, but also trying to guess is difficult. So what I would suggest, I don't know if you've gone to an Audi dealership, just to see if you can get help there, because sometimes they might also know things that you don't. I'm not sure what year model it is.
0: Right.
6: But a lot of cars nowadays have OBD ports, which I'm sure that Audi would have. In other words, they can plug a computer in, and then it shows you all the faults that the car has. In other words, it's a diagnostic machine that will tell you these are possible issues with the car.
0: Yeah.
6: So that could be a route to take, seeing that you've changed some things and you've tried things already. That's what I would suggest. If you're betting and you've tried it yourself and you've tried it with somebody that helps you, the manufacturer, and you can get a quote. You don't necessarily have to go in there and pay lots of money. You can say to them, can you diagnose the thing and tell me what this possibly could be?
0: Sure.
6: So that's what my suggestion would be.
1: Or just reboot the car. You know, like how gadgets.
6: Control delete.
0: Nico, I got a question for you. I'm looking for a car, okay? And if I'm looking at all these options, and by the way, if somebody wants to sponsor me on Dumiso a car, please call Nico or call us. Here's my question. What, in terms of price ranges, what is the most affordable at the moment versus the most unaffordable in terms of petrol and diesel cars, hybrids and electrics?
6: Okay. So that answer could... I think you're starting roundabout, and it's kind of difficult just off the top of my head, but if you start looking around, you probably can start finding new cars at 300,000 rands. I mean, so petrol and diesel cars normally tend to, especially in entry-level cars, you don't really get entry-level diesel cars. They tend to be a bit more expensive. So if you're starting at entry-level sort of spec, you're really looking at petrol. So petrol cars... Then, especially if you're looking at Chinese cars, probably around 300,000 rand.
0: Mm-hmm.
6: If you're looking at electric cars, as an example, I know BYD have got an electric car at about 350,000, BYD Dolphin. So you could buy a BYD electric car, so you can buy a fully electric car now for about 350,000 rand, which actually, you know, that's not bad.
1: That's
0: not at all.
6: Exactly. So around about 300,000 rand. But what you should also do is when you're looking at cars, and you want to buy a car, in my mind, I always look at a brand new car, but I also always look at a good demo and say, okay, and if I get a good demo, I'm going to not lose out those new car prices. And even consider a three-year-old car with low kilometers, and you could get something that's slightly slightly better spec. So I would say, if you let's imagine you have 350,000 rands, you have a lot of money to spend on a car. You could look at a new car. You could look at a petrol or diesel. You could look at a demo because you could maybe get a 400,000 rand car for 350. You could look at a three-year-old car that's got low mileage and a full service history, and it might be a 450,000 rand car that's now 350, just for the sake of the example. In other words, you actually have a lot of options. So a new car, you're always going to lose as you drive out the dealer.
0: Yep.
6: There's always, you know, there's that loss which a good demo negates, or a good three-year-old car. So you actually have lots of options. So the big thing is, where you live, make sure that there's a dealership so you can service where you live.
0: Right.
6: And buy a car in the city and you've got to drive 300 k's to service it. So that's the first stop. Servicing, close by and easy to service. Parts availability from the manufacturer that you're buying so that you're not battling with parts when you service the car. So how good would the parts availability be? I always also look at when I trade the car in, most of us are probably going to buy another car. What would, would I get good value? So what is the trade-in value of this car? Is nobody going to want it? And I don't mind anyway. I'll just buy a new one. Some people look at it nowadays like that. So, you know, I'll just buy a new one, whatever. If I get nothing, that's okay. But a lot of people also want to use that as a deposit. So I'd also consider, how good is the trade-in value? So if it's a reputable brand, that's possibly going to help me with my trade-in value. Where if it's a car nobody knows, then maybe I won't get as much as I would for a reputable brand.
0: All right. Let's take one more voice note.
13: Good morning. I've got a Ford Ranger. Just to understand, when I move from Gear 2, it is a 2015 TDCI 2.2. manual. When I move from two to three, sometimes it gives this woo sound. I don't know what is that all about. Thank you. I'll listen over the radio.
1: All right. Nico, 30 seconds.
6: Something in the gearbox that I don't know. Again, it's very difficult to see if it's throttle related or, but if it's only 2 to 3, that's maybe something in the gearbox.
0: For sure. Nico Smith, always a pleasure talking to you. We will speak to you again in 7 days.
6: Yes, it was my pleasure to have a lovely weekend, guys.
0: Thank you very much.
1: Thank you.
0: You're listening to The Alternative of Breakfast. That was our motoring offering. And when we come back on the other side of 9, we'll be talking jazz and music. But for now, it is 9 o'clock and time for the news.
14: Top stories this hour. Net joins Ashore's safe voter registration weekend, and Israel Hezbollah agreed to renew their ceasefire. Good morning, I'm Kulufelo Defo. The National Joint Operational and Intelligence Structure, NetJoint, has assured South Africans that extensive security measures are in place for this weekend's voter registration drive. NetJoint says law enforcement agencies have been deployed at registration stations, key routes, and identified hotspots across the country to safeguard the electoral process. SAPS National Spokesperson Linda Mate.
15: NetJoint assures the public that contingency plans have been activated to respond swiftly to any security-related incidents that may threaten the smooth running of the voter registration weekend. SAPS will maintain a heightened operational presence throughout the country and continuously monitor the security environment to ensure the safety and security of all participants. NetJoint therefore calls on all South Africans to conduct themselves responsibly and to contribute towards a peaceful voter registration weekend.
14: Meanwhile, government has urged young people to go out in their numbers this weekend to register for the November local government polls and safeguard their future. COGTA Minister Velonkosini Hlabisa.
16: To the people of South Africa, young and old, let us use Saturday and Sunday. To those who are already voters, check your name as well as your ward in which you will vote on the 4th of November. Our young people, the first-time voters, we urge them to go and register. This is about their future. It must not be decided by other people in their absence.
14: The NPA says their decision by the Pretoria Magistrates Court to grant SAPS forensic analyst Lawrence Mahodre bail will not have any bearing on the state's case. Mahodre has been granted a 15,000 rand bail with stringent conditions after his arrest last month. The state alleges that Mahodre intentionally manipulated ballistic evidence in high-profile murder cases, including the killings of Vereeniging-based engineer Aman Swart and Obasefoka, popularly known as DJ Somebody, to protect suspects, the NPA's Lumka Mahanjana.
17: It's important to note that this has no bearing to the state's case, as bail application is not meant to say someone is either guilty or not guilty. That is of the trial court. However, bail is just to secure the accused's attendance in court and to secure investigations. So the matter will come again on the 20th of August for further investigations.
14: The Northwest Transport Management Department says the partial reopening of the N14 National Road between Kuruman and Freiburg is a temporary relief to

0: Despite the deal, Lebanese media have reported several Israeli attacks since it came into effect. There are concerns that if violence continues between Israel and Hezbollah, it will undermine the agreement between Iran and the U.S. to end their war. Here's the BBC's Liz Doucette with more details.
1: This rapid Israel-Hezbollah ceasefire, however fragile, underlines just how much President Trump and his team want their new deal with Iran to hold. It also highlights again how much sway they hold over Israeli policy. Despite a chorus of criticism in Israel and a series of defiant statements from Prime Minister Netanyahu and his ministers, they have had to respond and fast to Washington's wishes. Hezbollah has agreed to hold fire too. Iran also wants this deal to stick.
0: The top story at 9, back home, the National Joint Operational and Intelligence Structure, NetJoints, has assured South Africans that extensive security measures are in place for this weekend's voter registration drive. Next updates at 10 for SAFM News. I'm Kolofelo Defo.
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0: It is 7 minutes past nine. Welcome back to the Alternative Breakfast with me, Ndumiso Ikadi Ngobo.
1: And myself, Ohumuto, Mutu Matsunyane.
0: You were not expecting that, were you?
1: What is going on? Although, of course, there are, all of that said, you know, to the listener, you know, who's got the deeper voice? So who knows? Who knows?
0: Are you questioning my gender because of my voice?
1: I would never.
0: Are you questioning my gender, my brother?
1: No, I'm way too woke for that.
0: Okay, welcome back to the show. When we come back, we're going to be celebrating the life of a phenomenal South African musical giant, Abdullah Ibrahim, right?
1: Oh my goodness, yeah.
0: Through a younger person who is a performer himself, Yonela Mnana. About the legacy of Abdullah's music and what it means for people like Yonana who are beneficiaries of this musical genius that we have in this country.
1: And I've been watching all kinds of tributes just pouring in from all corners
0: of the world.
1: I mean, I saw like Chris Walker do a little bit of a tribute. Aww. I saw Jonathan Butler do a little bit of a tribute to Abdullah Ibrahim. So, you know, what a phenomenal life.
0: Yeah. A phenomenal life. 91, well lived. Very, we cannot ask for more than that.
1: You know, because sometimes we look at people's ages and we're just stuck with the numbers numerically, and we forget about the quality, the qualitative aspect of a life. When you say well lived, you mean well lived. I mean, I remember when he first came back in the 1990s, and he had that one of those first concerts, and he was teaching South African audiences etiquette because people were just clapping at the wrong time. And I thought,

0: Oh, my goodness.
1: He certainly did not suffer fools gladly. Oh, no, no, and he didn't mind correcting you in the audience.
0: This is not the time for applause. Yeah. Wait until that final note.
1: The only other person who had that kind of personality performing on stage is Nina Simone, of course.
0: Of course.
1: She would take you to task. Mm. She just didn't care. We're going to be talking about to Andile. Excuse me, why did I say Andile? Yonela Mnana, about his particular performance, and of course about Abdullah Ibrahim. What's your favorite Abdullah song? Would you like me to go first?
0: No, you go first.
1: Okay. I would have to say The Wedding.
0: The Wedding.
1: Yes, The Wedding. And I remember playing it for a friend of mine in the United States, right, while I was still living there. And I said, oh, isn't this song fantastic? It's called The Wedding. I want to play it at my wedding. He's like, oh, darling, what? Oh, if we play that at your wedding, what are we going to play at your funeral? Because it's a particularly somber song. One of the most beautiful songs you will ever hear. But that's when we come back.
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4: I mean, what are the chances that they would choose me, an African, the first African to be asked to be a class speaker at the Harvard Business School A&B class? Mm. And so that day I was able to honor my father on that stage.
5: He's a business leader who believes that love, dignity and Ubuntu are the most powerful forces for change in any boardroom. From the rugby fields of the Eastern Cape to the NASDAQ and the classrooms of Harvard, Lincoln Marley has spent his career blazing a trail for a new generation of African leaders. 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

0: 15 minutes past 9, The Wedding by Abdullah Ibrahim. Ah, absolutely. Yeah, I agree with you. It's one of those songs. The passing of legendary South African pianist and composer Abdullah Ibrahim marked the end of one of the most influential chapters in African jazz history. But his music and philosophy continue to inspire generations of musicians around the world. Among those profoundly shaped by his artistry is acclaimed jazz pianist and composer Yonela Mnana, whose own work bridges tradition, spirituality, and innovation. In this conversation, Mnana reflects on his career, the influence of Abdullah Ibrahim on South African jazz, and the inspiration behind his composition, Dula Abdullah. Yonela Mnana, welcome to the Alternative Breakfast.
1: Welcome. Thanks a lot, actually, to have met you.
0: Everybody's welcome.
1: Yeah, I almost said the same to you.
0: Oh, Andile, you've heard us just play The Wedding. I'm so sorry. Every time I see Yonela, I see Yenana. Yonela.
1: You receive.
0: Oh, thank you for not taking it the wrong way. You wear so many hats. You're a performer, you're a composer, educator, and scholar. How have these different roles influenced one another? And how do they collectively shape your understanding of what it means to be a contemporary South African jazz musician?
1: Well, I think these roles are... In their entirety, they make the musician that I am. So they speak to each other. I mean, I'm inspired by partly the piano, mm-hmm. and my playing inspires how I write. But I have to also, you know, be a scholar in order to observe myself. And then that observation inspires now again the playing. Mm-hmm. Then it inspires my composition. So they're talking to each other. And then it's like they are gifts that keep on giving. And it becomes a cumulative process that spirals, into orbit like that.
0: Right.
2: You know, Yonela, one of the things that have always fascinated me about the songwriting process is that I always try and imagine. So, for instance, just can you take us into your confidence, right? Dula Abdullah, right? When you are writing it in my head, right? In my completely ignorant head, I'm imagining you playing Abdullah Ibrahim in the background and you sitting there and you starting to get inspired to write your song. How do you start out? What happens? Is it a melody in the bath, in the shower? What happens for you to conceive a song?
1: Well, I mean, it was just a tribute to Abdullah, and I mean, I'd written the song around 2016, 2017. Mm. I think it was everything that that I have absorbed from him. Mm. Part of that stuff was coming out, and I was saying, Dula in Sesotho, is to sit.
0: Right.
1: And, the act of sitting at the piano is a courageous act. And it's an act that you can anticipate to say, once he sits down, you know the beauty that's going to come out of that stuff. Mm. And so I think, as I said, by the piano, it some of the stuff that he played kind of played through me in that way. Mm. So in an essence, we never get to play the music, but we allow it to play us.
2: I like that.
0: Ooh.
2: I like that.
0: That is quite beautiful. And Yonela, your academic research focuses on South African jazz pianism in particular, making you both a practitioner and a historian of the genre. What have your studies revealed about the unique characteristics of South African jazz, and why is documenting this musical tradition so important?
1: Well, I'll study backwards. I think studying our tradition is important because it gives us an awareness of who we are. So it offers us an identity that we've always chosen to ignore. Hmm. And studying this music has just let me realize that there's so many gaps in our history. and that we have always been silenced. And now, when we ignore it, we continue the act of self-silencing.
0: Mm-hmm.
1: So there's so much wealth in just reflecting on ourselves. And I think, I mean, the statue of Abdullah allows us to realize that there is so much more in us, and there's so much wealth in our culture that we don't actually have a need to go outside to look for inspiration.
0: For sure, for sure. Yonela, did you ever meet Mr. Abdullah Ibrahim or collaborate with him at all while he was alive?
1: Yeah, in 2000 and many times, actually. The first time someone gave me tickets, I think around 2004
0: mm-hmm.
1: or 2005, when he was playing with the NDR Big Band at the then Baseline.
0: Mm-hmm.
1: And I'd gone there, actually, I had waited, hoping that you know, I'll get the chance to speak to him. But I think because he knows that stuff, he evaded that that expectation.
0: Sure.
1: And after I finished my junior degree in 2008, I got invited to an audition at the Great Hall at Vets University.
0: Mm-hmm.
1: And then we, you know, all the pianists came and, you know, showed him what we're made of. You know, it was that kind of audition, and he would play and he would comment, and it was quite an interesting experience. Actually, those auditions happened twice.
0: Right.
1: Those for me are the experiences that I had. Obviously, then I'd gone to other shows, but those were the only two meetings, and I thought he was quite candid, and philosophical, and it struck me.
0: Hmm.
1: That actually we don't know much about the man, you know. We I think we look at him very superficially.
0: Hmm. Very interesting observation. Looking ahead with new projects, performances, and recordings on the horizon, what excites you the most about the next chapter of your career, and what legacy do you hope your own work will leave for future generations of South African youth?
1: Well, for the South African youth, I hope that, you know, that they will be beneficiaries of the music, of this music, in as much as I'm a beneficiary of this music. And I mean, I'm also a teacher, so I work with the youth on quite a daily basis. In fact, one of those projects is with a group that I work with called the Soul Tea Sisters, and I'm going to be playing with them at the Joy of Jazz on the 25th of September, and I'll be collaborating with a Swiss a saxophone player who's a friend of mine, Benedict Rising, mm-hmm. as well, and of course with the band. So that's one of the and we're going to make a tour after that. I think one of the we're going to go to Mozambique as well,
0: mm-hmm.
1: and other part of South Africa. And then of course I'm looking to do the other project in Switzerland in May next year. On my experiences when I was growing up in Limpopo. So I'm writing some music for that. I'm hoping to do a tribute to one of the other legends that have passed, of course, who's blind, without having to mention yet. And I'm also a side man, you know. I work also with legends like Rahebi Tswaheli. I think he's gonna be doing something in July.
0: Right.
1: People must look out for that. And of course, friends of mine like Sonke Konti, I think he's got an album that's gonna be coming out. I'm also working on finishing the album soon.
0: We so will be waiting for that soon. Yonela, thank you so much for joining us on the Uncaptured. On the alternative breakfast. Yes, it is the alternative breakfast, and we're going to play your song Standra. Can you give us an intro into how you came to write it quickly?
1: Well, I thought about the fact perspective that love songs, you know, I always from America, and I think This talks about a standard who's leaving, who is leaving the singer. But I thought about in the context, for example, of the loss of such great musicians, it's the same thing that we're losing our dearly departed and dearly loved people. And I mean, it almost feels like a rapture, you know. Almost feels like a romantic thing. So, I at the end I say unganishinje ngentandane. I think every time an artist passes, we almost feel like we've been left as orphans.
0: We've been orphaned.
1: So I think that's it. Yes.
0: Without a doubt.
1: Yeah.
0: Thank you so much, Yonela Mlana. This is his song, Standwa.

0: sithandwa by Yonela Mnana from his debut album Ubaba.
1: The kind of music that makes you start believing that you or you too can sing and you can play the piano. It's so soulful though. It's,
0: you know, I was thinking as it's playing, or like, whew, when was the last time somebody shallowed me?
1: The last time someone shallowed you?
0: Yeah.
1: Oh my goodness.
0: Because it's the kind of song that I thought, ooh, wouldn't this be nice for somebody to shallow me with this song? Oh. Men don't shallow anymore, by the way, can I just say?
1: I've got an idea. Let's go and do an outside broadcast.
0: Where?
1: In Durban. Oh, Mazok Shelly Tigwini. I know, my friends. And I know that my people from Durban do not mind me saying this. If you are in Durban, Uzo Shelwa.
0: No. It is true. Men in that particular part of our geography, they do kind of holler. And actually, speaking of Durban, I have friends, very good family friends, a family, the Tabanellos, who said that they sent a message to say they are listening to us on their way to Durban.
1: Yeah.
0: So it is there. So yeah, in a way, it's one of those things, guys. Do we have another thingy majiggy coming? Oh, no, we have a voice note. That's what we want to listen to. No? Oh, no. Never mind. Not that. Let's take a little break. We'll be back right after this.
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0: 20 minutes to 10. That was Trompies. Again.
1: With Mahasman featuring Lebo Mathosa.
0: Featuring beautiful Lebo. Yes. Died way too young. Are you watching much television these days, Mapoloba?
1: Not particularly. I'm a bit too busy nowadays.
0: Yeah, there's a lot going on.
1: There's too much happening. Yeah.
0: All right. Well, there's an interesting show on right now that it is trending everywhere. I'm going to ask our producers to try and hook us up. Everybody is talking about it, and that's called The Polygamist, and it is showing on Netflix. It is bringing up so many interesting conversations.
1: It should be very interesting for someone like myself who, at the time that the author, Usu Nyati, wrote the novel. I actually read the novel. But now I feel like I need to read it again before. Because I never quite...
0: Are you
1: going
0: to be the guy who has to read the book again before you watch the movie?
1: It depends. You know, sometimes I do not want to remember the book. Because then it influences my thinking around... the series,
0: right.
1: Because I believe it's what is it 18 episodes in 22
0: yeah,
1: right
0: 22 episodes.
1: And I'm trying to think in my head, you know, how much license, you know, creative license was taken.
0: That'd be interesting,
1: because I don't remember the book being long enough to actually cover 22 episodes, but let's see. Yeah,
0: it'll be very interesting. Tomorrow we start on a very, very important and a new and exciting feature on our particular show, The Alternative Breakfast,
1: called Reflections.
0: Yes.
1: And it really is going back to the DNA of what this particular station is really about, SAFM. And it is about ourselves.
0: Yeah.
1: We are wanting to lead the conversation in a particular direction, and that direction is inward. It's about self-reflection. It's about introspection.
0: Indeed. We want to be able to provide listeners with thoughtful, practical, and inspiring conversations about the issues shaping our lives, drawing from faith traditions, community experiences, ethical leadership, and everyday lived realities.
1: You know, it's about, you know what this the feature is about? It's about, we all lead extremely busy lives. And it's about taking a pause and realizing that because we're so busy, can we be honest? We lead pretty unreflected lives. We don't think about ourselves. We don't think in terms of what are our values? What is our morality? And so just to be very clear, this is not about doctrine. It's not about religion.
0: It's not about dogma. We're not going to quote any Bibles, you know, or Qurans or whatever.
1: You know, we're not wanting to debate. You know, I think that the famous psychologist, psychotherapist, Carl Jung, once, you know, had something to say around the fact that thinking is hard. And that is why most people just prefer to judge.
0: Right.
1: So this is not about judging. This is not about value judgments of people's views. It's about sharing, looking deep inside.
0: Right.
1: Not so much about other people.
0: Inside.
1: When we say Ubuntu, at some point we're probably going to have a conversation about, like, honestly speaking, can we be honest? Do we actually practice Ubuntu, as an example?
0: Right? Something that the world kind of celebrated us for.
1: Yes.
0: That'll be what would be interesting. So Society and Faith is going to be SAFM's weekly gathering place for South Africans seeking meaning, perspective, and practical wisdom in an increasingly complex world.
1: And I think that our first conversation is going to be around Enyo Beni. Did we learn anything? When we look in that mirror, think of reflections, because that's exactly what a reflection is. It's a mirror. What did we see in ourselves around the Enyo Beni tavern situation?
0: What does the Enyo Beni tavern situation say about the nature of our society right now?
1: Because one of the conversations we need to have is to look at ourselves not as we wish to see ourselves, but as we truly are, because only through that are we able to then make the proper adjustments and the change that we require to be a better society.
0: Basically, we're bringing the national dialogue to you.
1: Exactly.
0: I don't know what happened to the official national dialogue, but we're going to continue it here. Thanking everybody, particularly you, our listeners, for tuning in today. Thanks to our producers, Bo Matlangu, Lwazi Munyetsane, and Mpoma Boy. And Kholofelo Tefo in the news is coming up.
1: And who's Bo Matlangu?
0: Bull. Not Spoh.
1: What came out was Spoh.
0: Was it Spoh? No. It was just Spoh. As for you, we will see you tomorrow. Same time, same place.
1: 7 a.m.
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1: Good morning, friends, and happy Saturday. Welcome to another exciting episode of Know Your World. Today we're visiting one of the most spectacular natural wonders in the world, Iguazu Falls. Have you ever seen a waterfall before? What do you think makes a waterfall so amazing? Iguazu Falls is made up of hundreds of waterfalls. Have you ever heard of it? Do you know where it is situated? Why do you think people travel from all over the world to see Iguazu Falls? What kinds of plants and animals do you think live near a giant waterfall? All right, friends, let's hear from some of our friends while you share your answers with the people next to you.
2: Good day, my name is Monet Angel Nangavera. Yes, I have seen a waterfall before and I've seen it at PPD in Venda. So what I do think make waterfall so amazing is the combination of power, beauty, and sound, because the waterfalls just show us how strong nature is. And it's also the way the water creates rainbows in the mist, the green plants growing around it, the birds flying, and the sound that is there. It is just calming. Yes, I have heard of Iguazu Falls before, and it is one of the most It is made up of about 275 individual waterfalls and cascades that stretch almost 3 kilometers wide, which is wider than Victoria Falls. So people travel there because you can't really understand it from photos. You have to feel the mist, hear the roar, and also see the rainbows physically. And it's also on many people's bucket lists because it's one of the 7 natural wonders of the world. The kind of animals I think live near a giant waterfall like that. For plants, I think giant trees, ferns, and orchids, and vines everywhere because of all the moisture from the mist. And for the animals, I think maybe colorful birds like parrots, monkeys, butterflies, and even animals like jaguars and caimans near the river. And maybe the river itself also has fish, because the whole place would be like a living ecosystem where everything depends on the water. And in a movie, there are parts of the Iguazu Falls that were used as a filming location because it looks so dramatic. Thank you and have a lovely day.
3: Greetings to everyone. My name is Nisisa and my surname is Bebe. I am in grade 6B. I am 11 years old and I'm in Brixton Primary School. Yes, I have ever seen a waterfall before in Iguazu River. It begins in the Serra do Mar mountain range in the Brazilian state of Paraná. I think the thing that makes waterfalls more amazing is the sound, the movement that never stops when they create their own weather, the surprise factor when they show water's power and when they bring life with them. Yes, I have once heard of the Iguazu waterfall. The Iguazu waterfall is situated in Iguazu River, right on the border between Brazil and Argentina. I think most people travel all over the world to see Iguazu waterfall because it's one of the 7 natural wonders of the world. I think the kind of plants and animals that live near the giant waterfall is. The plants are silk floss tree, laurel adder, lapchoi and ombu, and the animals may be cappuccino monkeys and pumas. One of the things I've ever heard about Iguazu Falls is the Devil's Throat legend. Thank you.
4: Good day, everyone. My name is Alanda Mzobe. I am 12 years old. No, I've never seen a waterfall before. What do I think makes waterfalls so amazing? Because the force of the water and the height of the drop can create a spectacular display of power and beauty. Iguazu Falls is made up of hundreds of waterfalls. Yes, I've heard of it. It is situated in Misiones province in the northeastern tip of Argentina. Why do I think people travel from all over the world to see Iguazu Falls? Because the falls are one of the most impressive sights in the world, with a breathtaking 275 cascades that spread across a gulf of nearly 2 miles, 3 kilometers. What kinds of plants and animals do I think live near a giant waterfall is tigers and bears. The plants that I think are in waterfalls is creeping jenny, water mint, golden cress, grass, water hyacinth, ferns. The other things I've heard about Iguazu Falls is that falls are composed of 275 separate cascades, which make it the largest broken waterfall in the world, made up of a chain of waterfalls that are fed by Iguazu River. This sits on the border of Argentina and Brazil. Thank you, everyone.
5: Hello, everybody. My name is Karabo.
6: Yes, I have seen a waterfall before, and it was in Lesotho. But I think waterfalls are so amazing because, like, as the water falls, it looks like the water is stuck in place. I have heard of the Iguazu, I think it's pronounced like that, falls, and it's situated in Brazil. Why I think people travel from all over the world to see Iguazu Falls is because it's one of the largest waterfalls in the world. Plants and animals that you would find near a giant waterfall is maybe, many fishes maybe. You could find those water clovers. There's a lot that you could find. What other things that I've seen or heard about Iguazu Falls is that it's combined with many, many, many rivers throughout Brazil and also in Argentina. Well, thank you for listening. Bye.
1: Thank you, friends. It's always great to hear from you. And to our friends listening, I hope you shared your answers with the people next to you. Friends, have you ever seen a waterfall before? Maybe you visited one during a family trip or seen one in a book or on a television. Waterfalls are some of the nature's most spectacular sights. Many people find them amazing because of the powerful sounds of rushing water, the mist that fills the air, and the beautiful scenery that surrounds them. One of the most wonderful waterfalls in the world is Iguazu Falls. It is situated on the border between Argentina and Brazil in South America. Iguazu Falls is very special because it is not just one waterfall. It is made up of around 275 separate waterfalls spread across nearly 3 kilometers. This makes it one of the most largest and most impressive waterfall systems in the world. People travel from all over the world to see Iguazu Falls because of its incredible beauty and size. Visitors are often amazed by the huge amounts of water flowing over the cliffs and the rainbows that appear in the mist. One of the most famous sections is called the Devil's Throat, where water crashes down into a deep gorge, creating a truly breathtaking sight. The area around Iguazu Falls is covered by lush rainforest, which is home to many fascinating plants and animals. Colorful butterflies, parrots, monkeys, toucans, and many other creatures live in this rich environment. The constant supply of water helps plants grow and provides an ideal habitat for wildlife. An interesting fact about Iguazu Falls is that its name comes from words meaning big water in the language of the indigenous people who lived in the area long ago. The falls are also recognized as a UNESCO World Heritage Site because of their outstanding natural beauty and the environmental importance. As children, learning about places like Iguazu Falls helps us understand how amazing our planet is. Natural wonders remind us that there's so much more to discover in the world. They also teach us why it is important to protect nature, conserve water, and care for wildlife so that the future generations can continue to enjoy these incredible places. Iguazu Falls is a perfect example of how powerful, beautiful, and inspiring nature can be. That's it for today, friends. Have a great Saturday. See you next time.

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Enriching minds, enriching lives.

0: top stories at 10, foreign national killed in KZN, and Net joins Ashore's safe voter registration weekend. Good morning, I'm Khulufelo Defo. A 29-year-old foreign national has been killed at Jika Joe informal settlement in Pietermaritzburg in KwaZulu-Natal. It is alleged the victim was attacked by a mob last night. A group of foreign nationals has reportedly sought refuge at a local mosque. Police spokesperson Robert Nechuunda says they are investigating a case of murder.
1: It is calm at the Jika Joe informal settlement. There's no arrest yet. We are told that it was a mob that committed the murder. So, you know, when it's a mob, police need to comb the scene properly so that we avoid just going and pick up the wrong people. So we are working with our intelligence, witnesses on the ground and informers. We believe that very soon we will crack the case and arrest those who are responsible, because it doesn't matter the reason. Where a crime is committed, police must act.
0: The National Joint Operational and Intelligence Structure, NetJoints, has assured South Africans that extensive security measures are in place for this weekend's voter registration drive. NetJoints says law enforcement agencies have been deployed at registration stations, key routes, and identified hotspots across the country to safeguard the electoral process. SAPS National Spokesperson Atlenda Mate.
2: NetJoints assures the public that contingency plans have been activated to respond swiftly to any security-related incidents that may threaten the smooth running of the voter registration weekend. SAPS will maintain a heightened operational presence throughout the country and continuously monitor the security environment to ensure the safety and security of all participants. NetJoints therefore calls on all South Africans to conduct themselves responsibly and to contribute towards a peaceful voter registration weekend.
0: Meanwhile, the Electoral Commission says it has rolled out a national awareness campaign targeting the youth through multiple platforms, including television, radio, and social media. This comes ahead of the 2026 local government elections set to take place in November. The Commission's Chief Electoral Officer, Sai Mamabolo.
3: Furthermore, we have partnered with the SABC in producing youth-focused television programs and voter education storyline integrations into popular television shows and radio drama to encourage greater youth participation. The Commission continues to use popular entertainment platforms to promote voter registration, civic responsibility, and democratic participation.
0: The Northwest Transport Management Department says the partial reopening of the N14 National Road between Kuruman and Freiburg is a temporary relief to road users. The road was partially reopened yesterday following flooding last month. Itumeleng Khajane reports.
4: This portion of the road was closed in May after it got flooded following torrential rains. The department has asked motorists to exercise extreme caution when traveling through the affected area. They say the reopening is restricted to light motor vehicles only, while SANRAL develops the appropriate rehabilitation measures to ensure the long-term safety and integrity of the road. Heavy motor vehicle users are advised to continue using the alternative routes, which are the N18, N12 and the R31. Itumeleng Khajane, SABC News.
0: And finally, further afield, a shouting match erupted between Israel's UN ambassador and a UN representative yesterday during a meeting on sexual violence in conflict. The quarrel was over accusations that Israeli soldiers and settlers have committed sexual violence against Palestinians. This follows Israel's recent inclusion on a UN blacklist of countries suspected of committing sexual violence in conflict zones. Israel's UN ambassador, Denny Danon, expressed outrage.

0: And it's a warm welcome to Seasons this morning. And hopefully we're going to keep each other company for the next 3 hours. Jabukanyile Umkayalo, Ashanti Foolish. And she just recently got, well, not exactly recent, but she got married 27th of December 2023 to Nelly. And really, I thought the two would have married like a long time ago. Took them a while, but eventually they got it right. And opening up the show, had Mafiki Zolo, Ngeke Bakulunge. So some fantastic music lined up for the rest of the morning. Stay with me. Trust me, it's going to be quite something else. Beautiful music that has been compiled. But otherwise, let's keep it simple. Let's keep it basic. Making money in the process.
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4: Mom, a million here, and yes, I am a millionaire. A day you'd be on the couch with your six numbers. But a seven is for heaven, or yes. But a four is for the door, or yes. But a 38 is never too late, or yes. Well, the Lotto Land draws are back. 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

0: El Musica, KB Kiabetswe is the full name. And I like the fact that she's taken herself to school. Isn't it an awakening for many of us? You know, you start your career, everything takes off, and then you realize, actually, let me just go back, solidify my foundation, which is what she did. Good for you. And she's been working on some really exciting stuff. She's got some new releases, Young Love, her 2023 album titled Kiabetswe, and also experimenting with new sounds, collaborating, songwriting, and spending quite a lot of time in Sweden, redefining her Afro house sound. Cannot wait to speak to her sometime soon. Just before played you, Maxwell, Ascension, Don't Ever Wonder. Musa Manzini also has a story. He went for an op some couple of years ago, and many people, I'm sure you're quite aware of it. So he had to handed over his guitar, his acoustic guitar, so he could play in real time during an op. And what they were trying to do, the docs, so he allowed the surgeons to test, map the pathways, controlling his finger dexterity, providing immediate feedback so they could carefully remove 90% of the tumor without damaging his ability to play music. And he made it. And we still have our Musa Manzini. Fantastic, isn't it? But imagine someone fidgeting with your brain and you're busy tampering with a guitar. That must be something else.
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0: going towards the second hour, 10 more minutes just before we get there. And some really, really great stuff that I still have in store. John Legend, Angie Stone, Afrotraction, you name it, Prahuma, Sekela, of course, Standard. Elaine, Blake Eyed Peas, Amanda Black, Janet Jackson, so you can only imagine. And of course, you must also let me know if you have any music that really reminds you of your youth. I mean, it is Youth Month, isn't it? We celebrated June 16. What is that one song for you that stands out, that reminds you of your youth? And we all go through youth, different times, different years, different spaces. So maybe you can share and you can send me, you know, just send me a WhatsApp just for the fun of it. 061-410-4107.
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4: the cigarette illicit problem is massive in South Africa. Currently, around 60% of the market consists of illicit cigarettes, and that works out to a lost revenue of about 18 billion a year. And that's from 15 billion in excise tax and then about 3 billion in VAT. And so it's not only a massive loss to revenue, it's also that people are smoking more because cigarettes have become more expensive. So in addition to the fiscal losses, we also have a massive public health crisis on our hands, where around 24% of South Africans are smoking.
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0: That's Angie Stone. I wish I didn't miss you anymore. Afro Traction, Duzanam Makeda. That was Le Nubians, Lauryn Hill, Everything is Everything. And just tapping back into your youth, what you remember the most, the best moments, maybe sad moments, maybe pivotal moments, who knows. Let's just share, because this month we need to reflect. Have we been on the right path? Have we made the right decisions, good or bad? I think if you're still living, that means you still have time. But let me just share with you some of the, you know, I'll share one voice note in this hour just before I cross over to the news desk, and then the rest I'll take in the second hour.
1: Good morning, KG. This is Andrew Yapi from Cape Town. My favorite song of my youthful days is When I Think About You by Aretha Franklin. It was released in 1968. I was only 2 years then, but I caught up with it. Thank you.
0: I like that I caught up with it. Anyway, let's go to news. And then when we get back, also play you some of the songs, some sprinkles, if I do find them in the system. It's time for news.
2: Top stories at 11. Foreign national killed in KZN, and EU vows tougher action on trade with China. Good morning, I'm Kulufelo Defo. A 29-year-old foreign national has been killed at Jika during formal settlement in Pietermaritzburg in KwaZulu-Natal. It is alleged the victim was attacked by a mob last night. A group of foreign nationals has reportedly sought refuge at a local mosque. Police spokesperson Robert Nechuunda says they're investigating a case of murder.
3: It is calm at the Jigajo informal settlement. There is no arrest yet. We are told that it was a mob that committed the murder. So you know, when it's a mob, police need to comb the scene properly so that we avoid just going and pick up the wrong people. So we are working with our intelligence, witnesses on the ground, and informers. We believe that very soon we will crack the case and arrest those who are responsible, because it doesn't matter the reason. Where a crime is committed, police must act.
2: The 2026 voter registration weekend has got off to a slow start at the Andilim Sizo Hall in Site B Khayelitsha on the Cape Flats. The IEC says its volunteers were still putting up signage 10 minutes after the official opening at 8 o'clock this morning. Khayelitsha is one of the two major voting districts in the Cape Town metro that have shown the fastest growth. There are over 200,000 registered voters in the district. The area is often marred by gun-related violence and extortion-related crimes. Meanwhile, the IEC in Limpopo is urging voters to ensure that they are correctly registered at their respective voting stations during this voter registration weekend. Provincial Electoral Officer Nkaro Mateta says every voter is assigned to a specific ward and voting district linked to their residential address. Local government elections will be held on the 4th of November this year. Mateta says voters cannot choose or switch to a voting station outside their registered area when they cast their ballots.
4: Local government is about your area, where you stay. So if I'm a resident of Ward 1, I need to register in Ward 1 and vote in Ward 1. So in Ward 1, if there are two or three stations, I will be assigned to one of those stations. I cannot, unlike in 2024, vote outside where I reside.
2: Northern Cape Police divers will today return to Val Farm in Douglas to search for the body of a missing farm worker who drowned on Thursday morning. Five bodies were retrieved on Thursday and yesterday following an incident where a makeshift boat capsized in the Val River. Provincial Police spokesperson Mulifi Shimani.
5: The search and rescue team will resume operations on Saturday, 20 June 2026, in an effort to locate the missing person believed to have drowned. Investigations are continuing.
2: And finally, further afield, European leaders have agreed to take steps to counter what they see as unfair trade practices conducted by China. At a summit in Brussels, member states discussed a range of other issues from foreign policy to EU's next budget. William Denslow reports from the Belgian capital.
6: It was a packed agenda for European leaders at this summit here in Brussels. On the agenda, the issue of Ukraine, both support militarily for Kyiv, as well as potential accession for Ukraine to the European Union.

0: Oh, I'm laughing. So, Paulette sent me a WhatsApp and said, Bertha, I remember vividly. 1982 it was. The song was released, Act Like You Know, Fat Larry's band. And we were going to a party. We were not even invited. And we had to listen out, drive, listen out. There were no phones. We had to listen out where the music is coming from. And eventually we got to the venue. Our teenage years, very simple, very pure, very clean. I just don't understand this latest generation. But anyway, that was us, 1982. Vivid memories. That sounds like you guys had fun.
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0: Liquid Deep and Alone Sands and Tiggy. It is SAFM and it is Seasons right up until 1. And looking at your messages and what I'll do, pick out some songs if I do find them. And if they are in the system, we'll play them, the ones that make you remember your teenage years or your most memorable times in your teenage years.
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0: That's Jonina. So I actually never really put the dots together until today. So Cynthia sent a message and said, you know what, Bertha, this song reminds me. I used to live in the Northwest in Mahikeng, and I used to live in Goldview. 1994 it was. This song was released. We're all excited. We're going to the polls to vote. But just a year before, I remember driving, going to Joburg, and there were the police. And the police always used to, they used to have these vans, and these vans, the yellow vans. I can never get the yellow vans out of my head. Well, Cynthia, there are no more yellow vans. We've got white vans now. The purple are white and blue. So, yeah, I suppose, you know, let's erase those past memories. We are here now. But the fact that this song that Jonina released in 1994, he did it all by himself, released it all by himself. So picture this. 1994, we're going to the polls. He writes, releases a song that became a hit and put him in the limelight. And we've never forgotten Jonina ever since. Something to think about. Just before that, John Legend and Ludacris tonight. Sky's the limit. The Notorious B.I.G. Aaliyah, back and forth.
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0: Thank you so much, Mpumelelo Mtieni. You're listening and keeping us company as well. Thank you for, you know, being part of the show. You win again the Bee Gees. You really appreciate that particular song. Hip Hop Pansula, that was Harambe, Double HP basically. Harambe, and imagine what happened to Double HP. But you know what? We just need to be more cognizant of how we feel and also remembering that we are almost like at Park Station in this life. You just never know when your train, your bus is going to come. So there's no hurry. Take your time until your bus arrives. That's just how you should take life, with a pinch of salt.
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As Goldfish and their latest album will be featuring Zolani Mahola on vocals. And just before that, Billy Ocean, African Queen. Just gone after 12, and it's time for news.

0: top stories this hour. Voting stations disrupted in KZN and men arrested with lobster tails. Good afternoon, I'm Khulufelo Tefo. The IEC in KwaZulu-Natal says at least five voting stations have been affected by community protest in Umzuabantu local municipality in the province's south coast. Majority of the more than 5,000 voting stations opened without any incident for the voter registration drive across the province. Meanwhile, police are monitoring several areas identified as hotspots. Police spokesperson Robert Nechuunda.
1: There are areas that were identified as hotspot areas. And as you know, the incident yesterday where a foreign national was attacked and killed at the Jikajo informal settlement in Pietermaritzburg. We are keeping an eye on it. We believe that tensions will like to flare up, but we have numbers on the ground. And in other areas as well, we know it's happening in Sherwood and Durban. We have good numbers there, and ours is to ensure that whatever process that needs to happen happens in a peaceful environment.
0: In Gauteng, ANC President Cyril Ramaphosa will be in the city of Ekurhuleni today for this weekend's voter registration drive. The IEC has declared this day and tomorrow as voter registration weekend. South Africans are encouraged to go out and register to vote for the November 2026 local government elections. Ramaphosa is expected to begin the party's voter registration drive in Gwatema and conclude in Katlehong in the afternoon. Meanwhile, community members in Mamelo Midval say they will register and vote despite feeling that little has changed in their community over the years. Some residents expressed frustration over ongoing service delivery challenges but believe participating in elections remain important. These residents say they are using voter registration weekend as an opportunity to ensure they can have a say in the country's democratic process.
2: Since 1997, I was born here, and there's no change.
3: I'm hoping for good impacts after voting. The party that will handle, that will win or something, to make some good changes around the places, because we've been disadvantaged. People from here, they do not have permanent works. They only get contracts, you see. Such things, we need a development.
0: A 29-year-old foreign national has been killed at Jikajo informal settlement in Pietermaritzburg in KwaZulu-Natal. It is alleged the victim was attacked by a mob last night. A group of foreign nationals has reportedly sought refuge at a local mosque. Police say a case of murder is being investigated and additional officers have been deployed to the informal settlement to monitor the situation. And finally, in the Western Cape, the City of Cape Town's Law Enforcement Marine Unit has recovered nearly 1,000 West Coast rock lobster tails at the Old Woodstock Hospital site. The seizure follows another major bust in Wynberg last week, where officers recovered almost 2,000 lobster tails. Officers acted on a tip-off from a community member and arrested a 33-year-old suspect. MMC for Safety and Security JP Smith says investigation revealed the suspect has alleged gang ties.
4: The suspect in the latest crayfish bust has gang ties, so this was likely more than just a side hustle, but rather a means to finance other illegal activities. The plundering of marine resources is an ongoing challenge, as we witnessed just a week ago when bylaw transgressions led officers to another massive haul of lobster tails. Individuals and communities who are willing to step forward and speak out are critical to our crime-fighting efforts.
0: The top story at midday, the IEC in KZN says at least five voting stations have been affected by community protest in Umzuabantu local municipality in the province's south coast. Next updates at 1 for SAFM News. I'm Khulufelo Tefo.
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0: That's the Temptations, Treat Her Like a Lady. Janet Jackson, Enjoy. AmaZulu, Amanda Black. Elaine, You Are the One.
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3: 50 years later, Youth Month, the voices.
4: Soweto, under fire. The country's largest township had a dark cloud hovering over it. June 16, 1976, presented a new form of resistance towards the Afrikaans language policy, introduced under the Bantu Education in 1953. Under the then apartheid government. On that fateful day of June the 16th, what was supposed to be a peaceful protest by black students against the Afrikaans language policy turned ugly. Police fired at thousands of protesting students, killing 176 of them and leaving thousands injured.
3: 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One South Africa, 50 years later. 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
3: Just had to make a quick detour there. Celebrating Father's Day tomorrow. Yes. So just going through how Father's Day originated. But before we get there, let me just recap the music. Played you Loose Ends, Stay a Little Wild Child, and The Living Years, Zalabantu from Azana, as well as The Temptations, Treat Her Like a Lady. If I could change the lyrics of Treat Her Like a Lady just to Treat Her Like a Good Dad, I would. But unfortunately, my writing skills are not up to scratch. So it all started apparently 1908, some contest on the 5th of July at a church in Fairmont, in West Virginia. Apparently there was a mine disaster. A lot of men died, and they started a service, and 361 men died. And then they thought, you know what, we need to appreciate our fathers. But it never continued as a Father's Day. Then some argue that no, actually, that's not the case. It all started, they say, 1909. Dodd felt that fathers deserved equal recognition, just like moms or mothers, because Mother's Day was always celebrated, and had a deeply personal reason. And her mother had died during childbirth, and her father, William Jackson, decided, okay, fine, I'm going to look after my child. And that's how it all started. Then another conspiracy says, actually, no, that is not the case. 1910, that was around about 1910s, 1920s, President Woodrow Wilson in 1916 and Calvin Coolidge in 1924 supported the idea of celebrating fathers, but Congress repeatedly blocked it. So one wonders, hence, we shall suspect.

0: I found love that blaze. All I'm just picturing, anyone and everybody who was born around about 1965, maybe I should go a little bit up, maybe 1967, to about 1975, most probably can relate to the song Blaze, because like that is when the bulk of that lot was in their prime. What a beautiful song, though. And just before that, Michael Jackson, Liberian Girl. Loose ends, stay a little wild, child. It's been awesome. It's been great. Remember tomorrow, Father's Day. Do what needs to be done to that man who brought you into this world. And any father figure that actually has played a pivotal role. And even the ones you need to forgive. Look, what have you got to lose? Just go ahead and do it. Just do it. It's as simple as that. Just do it.
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0: If This World Were Mine. Marvin Gaye. Actually, this is a remix by Claes Rosen. And somehow, I just find it's like a driving song. If you're driving somewhere and it's just on repeat. Okay, not the whole way, unless if it's short distance, maybe then. But otherwise, what a beautiful, beautiful remix. Really done well. And you know when Marvin Gaye gives you something, Marvin Gaye's music is like Whitney Houston kind of, you know, space. You don't want to tamper with it unless you really know what you're doing. But otherwise, it's been seasons. It's been great. It's been awesome. Let's do this again tomorrow at the same time. And a soundtrack of your life coming up next. But before I just go, just to let you know that I have been paying attention. I really have been paying attention and received your messages, and I tried to squeeze in as much as I could. And here is a voice note about Father's Day. I like. It's not exactly saying they're appreciating Father or Let me just play.
1: I've never celebrated Father's Day. And believe it or not, I loved my dad dearly, and I was actually very close to him. But Father's Day just never resonated with me. Somehow I felt it was just an imposition and an afterthought. Because we had Mother's Day, we've had to have Father's Day, you know, especially in South Africa. I think it started being prominent in the late 80s, 90s, that Father's Day became a thing. Whereas Mother's Day since I knew my name, I started school, like I celebrated it without fail.
0: Well, that just says go celebrate.
1: So,
0: that.
1: Yeah.
0: Let's go celebrate.
1: I just
0: that.
1: Don't.
0: Like that. I don't. Anyway, it's time for news. I just wanted to do that just to let you know that I am paying attention. Let's do this again tomorrow.
2: 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NFP's Shinga temporarily reinstated to legislature, and Bolivian president declares state of emergency. Good afternoon, I'm Kolofelo Defo. Speaker of the KwaZulu-Natal legislature, Nontobeko Boyce, has confirmed that expelled National Freedom Party provincial chairperson Mbali Shinga has been reinstated in the party's sole seat in the legislature. The Pietermaritzburg High Court yesterday granted Shinga an order stripping the speaker from proceeding with removing her from the legislature pending an appeal process against her expulsion from party. Shinga is MEC for Social Development. The NFP found her guilty of defying the party's instruction to support the MK party's motion of no confidence in Premier Tami Nduli. To this story, DA leader Jordan Hill-Lewis has visited the Cape Flats to encourage young people to register for the upcoming local government elections. Cape Flats is one of the areas plagued by gang and gun violence. Hill-Lewis says participation in the voter registration process is about getting South Africa working for its youth.
3: You will not get South Africa working. We won't fix our country by staying at home and staying on the sidelines and staying out of politics. Politics is the thing that, if we get it right, is going to fix our country. So let's get South Africa working. For young people, let's get our economy growing so that young people can get into work. The way that we do that is by starting today and on this weekend by registering to vote.
2: Meanwhile, the IEC in KwaZulu-Natal says at least 5 voting stations have been affected by community protests in Umzuabantu local municipality in the province's south coast. Majority of the more than 5,000 voting stations opened without any incident for the voter registration drive across the province. Meanwhile, police are monitoring several areas identified as hotspots. Police spokesperson Robert Nechuunda.
4: There are areas that were identified as hotspot areas. And as you know, the incident yesterday where a foreign national was attacked and killed at the Jigajo informal settlement in Pietermaritzburg, we are keeping an eye on it. We believe that tensions will lead to flare up, but we have numbers on the ground. And in other areas as well, we know, depending in Sherwood and Durban, we have good numbers there. And ours is to ensure that whatever process that needs to happen happens in a peaceful environment.
2: Suspected stolen copper worth more than 12 million rand has been seized by the SAPS in City Deep, Johannesburg. Police spokesperson Vincent Mokati says the bust followed intelligence from Zambian authorities regarding hijacked trucks transporting copper blocks across borders using fraudulent documentation.
5: Intelligence also established that the original serial numbers on the copper had been deliberately filed up, apparently in an attempt to conceal their origin. No arrest has been made at this stage, and investigations are continuing. Police are pursuing all available leads as part of efforts to identify and apprehend those responsible.
2: And finally, further afield, the Bolivian president Rodrigo Paz has declared a state of emergency just hours reaching a deal to end weeks of protests that have crippled the economy. The deal did not include protest groups from mainly rural areas linked to the former president Evo Morales. The decree will give Bolivia's military wider powers to clear blockades. This is how Paz justified the declaration.
6: What Bolivia is facing today is an organized strategy to destabilize democracy and a legitimate government. We must call it what it is. It's an attempted coup d'etat fueled by narco-terrorism against a democratically elected government.
2: The top story at one, Speaker of the KwaZulu-Natal Legislature, Nontobeko Boyce, has confirmed that expelled National Freedom Party provincial chairperson Mbalishinga has been reinstated in the party's sole seat in the legislature. Next updates at 2. That's all from me today. Good afternoon.
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0: It's a beautiful tune, nostalgic from the Cranberries, and Let It Linger. It's 10 minutes after 1 o'clock. A very good afternoon to you. Welcome, welcome on this rather cold Saturday afternoon. Welcome to the Saturday edition of the Soundtrack of Your Life. I'm Ernest Pillay with you until 4 o'clock this afternoon with lots of great music to add some warmth to your space wherever you find yourself this afternoon. Let me tell you though that it's cold, really cold. Cold here in Gauteng. A fresh cold front is driving down temperatures, shifting from some sunshine in some areas today, Saturday, to predominantly cloudy conditions by Sunday tomorrow. You could say the rest of the weekend will have some very cold conditions in Gauteng. And the central and northwestern provinces, isolated to scattered showers and thunder showers, are active across parts of the Northern Cape, the Free State, the Northwest throughout the weekend as well, spreading further east into Limpopo on Sunday into Monday as well. We'll give you a detailed forecast for your area as well. Otherwise, sit back, relax. I've got the best music mix right here on SAFM 104 to 107 nationwide.
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0: It's a classic from Duran Duran and Come Undone, the best music mix to warm your soul for this Saturday afternoon, all right here on SAFM 104 to 107 nationwide. Welcome to the soundtrack of your life with me, Ernest Pillay. 18 minutes after 1 o'clock and the weather conditions in Cape Town, exceptionally clear and fine with light variable winds and the mild daytime highs reaching up to 28 degrees for Cape Town. You're lucky. Durban, you can expect partly cloudy conditions paired with isolated morning and afternoon showers and then some rain as well, alongside light to moderate northeasterly winds blowing as well. Gqeberha in East London, fine conditions turning partly cloudy by this afternoon, accompanied by moderate to strong northeasterly winds. Your temperatures, Gauteng, only 17 degrees for Pretoria and Johannesburg this Saturday afternoon. Partly cloudy weather for Vereeniging as well. Mbombela, cloudy with isolated showers and rain for this Saturday afternoon. 17 degrees, the midday high. Cloudy for Polokwane at 16. Mahikeng, the northwest province, cloudy and windy with isolated showers and thunderstorms as well. 18 for Mahikeng and Freiburg, respectively. The Free State is cloudy with temperature of 17 degrees. Kimberley, the Northern Cape and Upington as well, 18 and 19 degrees respectively, with some afternoon thunderstorms for the Northern Cape. Cape Town, as we said, a fine day at 28 degrees. George, partly cloudy, 21. Gqeberha, fine, becoming partly cloudy with afternoon drizzle in some parts at 23 degrees for Gqeberha. East London, 23. Durban, as we mentioned, most parts of KZN, some rain as well, particularly around Durban, 21 degrees, the midday high. Richards Bay, 22. Pieter, Maritzburg at 20.
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0: If you just joined us, welcome to a relaxing and yet heartwarming Saturday afternoon with the best music mix here on SAFM. That's a lovely tune from Jesse Clegg and Msaki, How Dare You. Terence Trent D'Arby before that, Sign Your Name, Michael Jackson, Human Nature. Maxwell kicked off that music sweep with a mix of the old SOS Band classic, smashed up and merged with something fresh. That's why he calls it No One's Gonna Love You. So Don't Ever Wonder, mixing a bit of his Ascension, Don't Ever Wonder, beautiful neo-soul meets the original soul, if you will. It's all right here on SAFM, 22 minutes to 2.
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It's your quintessential weekend music selection, and that's just pure musical excellence. Songs like these never go out of style. No siree. The name is Marc Antoine and Latin Quarter. Kenny G before that, What Does It Take to Win Your Love? And Midnight Love Grooves you heard as well. Can't Let Go Tonight. You also heard a double play of Proudly SA tunes. Loiso with a double L with a Run. And we kicked it all off, that beautiful music sweep, on a rather cold Saturday afternoon, I should say, cold weekend in Mzansi for sure. Let Your Love Shine. Bring us up to the news coming up at 2 sharp. Here's Enrique Iglesias. Good afternoon to you.

0: Yes, we can feel the rhythm. It's all right here on SAFM 104 to 107 nationwide. What a vibe in that song. It's Enrique Iglesias and Rhythm Divine. Keep it right here. We're only just getting started. The second hour awaits. Right now, though, just gone 2 o'clock. Time for SAFM News.
1: Top stories: Asawa Parliament to abide by court ruling in response to Ramaphosa's interdict, and Bolivia's president declares a state of emergency. Good afternoon. I'm Jolani Tulo Mwepe. Parliament has confirmed that National Assembly Speaker Togo Didiza will abide by the Western Cape High Court ruling in response to the urgent interdict application brought by President Cyril Ramaphosa against the Impeachment Committee investigation. The interdict application will be heard in mid-July. However, the Impeachment Committee Chairperson Makashule Gana indicated earlier this week that he would oppose the interdict application if Didiza did not do so, as he cited in court papers. The majority of parties in the Impeachment Committee also supported that the interdict application be opposed. Speaker of the KwaZulu-Natal Legislature, Nomdombeko Boyce, has confirmed that expelled National Freedom Party provincial chairperson Mbali Shinga has been reinstated in the party's sole seat in the legislature. The Pietermaritzburg High Court yesterday granted Shinga an order stopping the speaker from proceeding with removing her from the legislature, pending an appeal process against her expulsion from the party. Shinga is MEC for Social Development. The NFP found her guilty of defying the party's instruction to support the MK party's motion of no confidence in Premier Tamin Duli. Police are still searching for suspects in connection with the fatal mass shooting in Lotus River on the Cape Flats that claimed the lives of four people. One person was seriously injured. Preliminary investigations indicate the motive for the shooting incident is gang-related. The victims had been sitting in front of a block of flats on Thursday evening when a vehicle stopped and the occupants opened fire on them. Police have since bolstered deployments in the area. Police spokesperson F.C. Van Veen says detectives from the province's anti-gang unit are probing the incident. Still in the Western Cape, the provincial government is encouraging residents in communities affected by recent storms in the Garden Route and Karoo to prioritise their safety while ensuring they are election ready. This as the IEC is busy with its voter registration weekend ahead of the local government elections on the 4th of November. Provincial Minister of Infrastructure Tertius Simmers says residents don't necessarily need to travel to a registration station to take part, as eligible voters can register online or check and update their registration details from home.
2: I understand that it will be challenging for some of our communities to physically reach registration centres this weekend. Remember, your safety comes first, which is why I would like to inform residents of the option to register or update the details online on the IEC's official website. Let us work together to stay safe while ensuring that everyone is registered.
1: Suspected stolen copper worth more than 12 million rand has been seized by the South African Police Service in City Deep in Johannesburg. SAPS spokesperson Vincent Mukati says a multidisciplinary team made up of Gauteng Crime Intelligence, Interpol, Border Police, City Deep and private security partners made the recovery on Thursday. He says the bust followed intelligence from Zambian authorities regarding hijacked trucks transporting copper blocks across borders using fraudulent documentation.
3: Intelligence also established that the original serial numbers on the copper had been deliberately filed up, apparently in an attempt to conceal their origin. No arrest has been made at this stage, and investigations are continuing. Police are pursuing all available leads as part of efforts to identify and apprehend those responsible.
1: The Bolivian President Rodrigo Paz has declared a state of emergency just hours after reaching a deal to end weeks of protests that have crippled the economy. The deal did not include protest groups from mainly rural areas linked to the former president, Evo Morales. The decree will give Bolivia's military wider powers to clear blockades. This is how Paz justified the declaration.
4: What Bolivia is
5: facing today is an organized strategy to destabilize democracy and a legitimate government. We must call it what it is. It's an attempted coup d'etat fueled by narco-terrorism against a democratically elected government.
1: Recapping the top story, the Sawa Parliament has confirmed that National Assembly Speaker Togo Didiza will abide by the Western Cape High Court ruling in response to the urgent interdict application brought by President Cyril Ramaphosa against the Impeachment Committee investigation. For SAFM News, I'm Jolani Tulo Mwepe.

0: What are the chances that they would choose me, an African, the first African to be asked to be a class speaker at the Harvard Business School A&B class? Mm. And so that day I was able to honor my father on that stage.
1: He's a business leader who believes that love, dignity and Ubuntu are the most powerful forces for change in any boardroom. From the rugby fields of the Eastern Cape to the NASDAQ and the classrooms of Harvard, Lincoln Marley has spent his career blazing a trail for a new generation of African leaders. Join me on Monday night from 11 o'clock as we pull back the curtain on the executive persona to hear the soundtrack of his soul. And of course, if you can't make it, it's always available as a podcast on Tuesday morning.
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0: Classic sounding real good on SAFM. What a lovely Saturday afternoon I hope you're having. It is one of the first major ABBA songs to focus on the pain of a breakup, written by the male figures in the band, Björn Ulvaeus and Benny Andersson. It eerily predicted the group's own real-life divorces that would come over the years, much later after the song was released. And the rest is just music history. It's one of those songs that just brings back lovely memories, I hope, for you too. It's Knowing Me, Knowing You. Is simply the best we can do most of the time, right? Mark Anthony, When I Dream at Night, getting us into the second hour of the soundtrack of your life with me, Ernest Pillay. Welcome aboard if you just joined us. Nice to have you. Appreciating the messages coming through across my social media platforms. Keep them coming. That WhatsApp line 0614 104 107, and on social media platforms at Ernest_Pillay, both on Instagram and X.
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0: It's your weekend dose of nostalgia. What a classic this is from the maestro Quincy Jones featuring Patty Austin and I Bet You Wouldn't Hurt Me. Before that, George Benson, Lady Love Me One More Time. You also heard from Jennifer Holliday, These Are Hard Times for Lovers. Appreciating the messages coming through, Debucho Michael says, I once won 2 tickets to go watch George Benson live at the Dome in Gauteng. Oh, what a privilege that was. Thank you, Ernest Pillay. Thanks to you for tuning in. I've had the privilege of hanging out with George Benson on once, twice, maybe 3 occasions. What a legend George Benson is. You only come across those kind of legends and musicians once in our lifetime. And boy, have we been blessed. Mutlakasi Mutawung, also coming through on your beloved Facebook fan page. He says, I'm loving the music. Thank you so much. Maxim Gomane, updating everybody there on the page. Daphne Pilane, I see you as well, all the way from Potchefstroom. Who else do we have? Michael Serame Mongwabane, who says the music is over the top and it's right the way we want it. So a message here from somebody checking in from Lesotho. By the way, good news if you're out in Maseru, Lesotho. I'm coming your way next weekend for the first time. As memory serves, I can't remember being in Lesotho. But that's the power of the network we have. And our signal, as I often tell you, reaches far and wide. It dips into our neighboring countries as well. As I know, I have a lot of listeners checking in from Lesotho. Well, there you go. You have a chance to hang out at Maseru Mall Bar 1 is where I will be next weekend. So looking forward to that one. Great tunes coming up. Stay with us. We'll stay with you. It's 24 minutes to 3.
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2: Oh, yeah, boy. Club Soweto. Eba fit point sure. In 1976, the youth are switched on. And for 50 years, the nation has watched as the story unfolds. And namhlanje, the courage looks the same and different. It looks like showing up when no one believes in you. It's about finding the strength to stand up again. The courage of 1976 is appealing in 2026. SAPC 1, Mzansi for sure. The source of youth courage. My gosh.
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0: If it feels like the music understands you today, it's because it does. It's all compliments of the soundtrack of your life. With me, Ernest Play, here on SAFM, legendary Brahuma Sikela, Halise Lidi Khanna, Stevie Wonder before that, featuring multiple Grammy Award winners, Ladysmith Black Mambazo, proudly South African, Take Time Out to Love Someone.
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2: How are you? Club Soweto. Eba fit bonjour. In 1976, the youth has switched on. And for 50 years, the nation has watched as the story unfolds. And namhlanje, courage looks the same and different. It looks like showing up when no one believes in you. It's about finding the strength to stand up again. The courage of 1976 is appealing in 2026. SAPC 1, Mzansi for sure. The source of youth courage. My gosh.
3: I'm a millionaire, and yes, I am a millionaire. A day you'd be on the couch with your six numbers. But a seven is for heaven, or yes. But a four is for the door, or yes. But a 38 is never too late, or yes. Well, the Lotto Live draws are back. Every Tuesday, Wednesday, Friday, and Saturday. 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

0: classic sounding real good on SAFM from the 1986 movie starring Billy Crystal and Gregory Hines, Running Scared. It's Michael McDonald and Sweet Freedom. Before that, Winter, Let Me Hold You Back. Modern Talking with an 80s classic, Sherry Sherry Lady, kicked off the triple play. There's more on the way as we head towards the third and last hour of the show. For now, though, it's just gone 3 o'clock on SAFM. Time for SAFM News. With the details, here's Jolande Tulongwepe.
1: Thanks, Ernest. Top stories this hour. The IEC provides an update on voter registration numbers, and Australia detects its first case of bird flu. Good afternoon. The Independent Electoral Commission, or IEC, says over 300,000 registrations have already been processed so far. The IEC today launched its 2026 election campaign in efforts to strengthen democratic participation among young South Africans. The National Voter Registration Weekend is scheduled for today and tomorrow. The IEC's Deputy Chief Electoral Officer, Masego Shiburi, elaborates.
2: By midday, over 330,000 voter registration applications had been processed. Just over 300,000 transactions were processed on the VMD at voting stations, while 30,000 were applications on the online platform. For purposes of registering on the voter's roll, voters are reminded to take along their identity document. It could either be a green barcoded ID book, a smart card, or a valid temporary certificate issued by the Department of Home Affairs.
1: President Cyril Ramaphosa says it is only the president who has authority to appoint ministers to his cabinet. Ramaphosa's comments come after Democratic Alliance leader Jordan Hill Lewis wrote to him requesting that John Steenhuisen be replaced by Willem Oukamp as Minister of Agriculture. Ramaphosa was speaking to the media in Gautama in Ekurhuleni, where he led the ANC's voter registration drive. The president says that he has received the letter and is taking his time to consider it.
3: In terms of our constitution, only the president can appoint ministers, finish and clear. Anyone else who is a member or part of the GNU can only make suggestions, be it the ANC, be it the DA, be it any other party. They just make their wishes, their suggestions. And in the end, it is for the president to give consideration, and the president can take his time.
1: Parliament has confirmed that National Assembly Speaker Togo Didiza will abide by the Western Cape High Court ruling in response to the urgent interdict application brought by President Cyril Ramaphosa against the Impeachment Committee investigation. The interdict application will be heard in mid-July. However, the Impeachment Committee Chairperson Makashule Gana indicated earlier this week that he would oppose the interdict application if Didiza did not do so, as he cited in his court papers. The majority of parties in the impeachment committee also supported that the interdict application be opposed. More buses carrying undocumented Malawian immigrants from Durban in KwaZulu-Natal have arrived today at the Beitbridge border post in Musina and Limpopo. Hundreds of people are currently undergoing processing by immigration authorities ahead of the deportation to Malawi. Officials are conducting verification and repatriation procedures at the busy port of entry. One of the bus drivers, Mcebo Hlophe, says law enforcement officers have been deployed along the route to ensure the safe transportation of the immigrants.
4: So far, we haven't experienced any challenges, and the people we're transporting are willing to go back home. Law enforcement officers have been escorting us to ensure safety. From here, we'll cross to Zimbabwe and we'll sleep at Nyamapanda border because it closes at night. Then from there, we'll cross to Malawi.
1: All Australia's Agriculture Minister Julie Collins says the first mainland case of bird flu caused by the H5N1 strain of the virus has been detected in a remote area of the southwest. Australia has been tightening biosecurity at farms and testing shorebirds for the virus, as well as vaccinating vulnerable species. She said that it found on a migratory seabird on a beach about 7 kilometres southeast of Perth.
5: This is our first detection, and I want to reiterate that it's not widespread. There's no evidence of any mass mortalities, and there's no evidence that it's in our poultry or our agricultural system at this stage.
1: Recapping the top story, the SAWA, the Independent Electoral Commission, says over 300,000 registrations have already been processed so far. The IEC today launched its 2026 election campaign in efforts to strengthen democratic participation among young South Africans. For SAFM News, I'm Jolani Tulo Ngwepe.
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0: It's an all-time favorite here on SAFM on the soundtrack of your life with me, Ernest Play, Lucas Signazzo, Baby You. Before that, Atlantic Star, Silver Shadow, getting us into the third and last hour of the show already. Loving the messages, much appreciated. One coming from another Lucas, Lucas Mutlabane, who says, I'm on board as usual, and you've made me forget. I was bedridden about a week or so ago. I'm healed now. Amen to that. The music has a way and the power of healing the soul, doesn't it just deliver all the time? There's plenty of those feel-good tunes coming up after this break.
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0: Some feel-good classics back-to-back on a cold Saturday afternoon, and I'm sure these tunes just warm up the soul the right way, right? The Spinners, and You're Throwing a Good Love Away. Before that, Roy Ayers, Don't Stop the Feeling. On SAFM, 22 minutes to 4.
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2: Mama Million here, and yes, I am a millionaire. 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But a seven is for heaven, or yes. But a four is for the door, or yes. But a 38 is never too late, or yes. Well, the Lotto Live draws are back. 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

0: It's your all-time favourites right here on SAFM on the soundtrack of your life. With me, Anas Pillay, a beautiful, lovely duet from Whitney Houston, Jermaine Jackson. It was originally meant to only feature on Jermaine Jackson's 1984 album, Dynamite. But it was that good that Whitney Houston included it on his self-titled debut album a year later in 1985. And the rest is music history. Take Good Care of My Heart, the Bee Gees before that, More Than a Woman to Me from that masterpiece soundtrack of the movie Saturday Night Fever. David Grant, Jackie Graham kicked off the triple play, Could It Be I'm Falling in Love with You. It's 9:04.
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0: It's a classic and still sounding just as good as when it came out way back then. It's the big buzzer, Barry White, What Am I Gonna Do With You? Before that, Toni Braxton, Babyface, Hurt You, I Wouldn't Do That. And on that note, thank you so much for coming along for the Saturday edition of the Soundtrack of Your Life on this joyous musical journey. We'll do it again tomorrow, same time, between 1 and 4 in the afternoon. Dino Madramutu is up next, 4 to 7 p.m. on today's edition of the Classical Fix. Here on SAFM, it's just gone 4 o'clock. Time for SAFM News with Jolani Tulongwebe. Okay, all right, we got to bring it in the proper way we do it here on SAFM with the news jingle at 4 o'clock.
1: Thanks, Ernest. Top stories this hour. Ramaphosa weighs in on the events involving the crime intelligence head and more Malawians arriving at Sherwood Hall in Durban. Good afternoon. President Cyril Ramaphosa has weighed in on the events that unfolded on Thursday involving the Investigating Directorate Against Corruption, IDAC, and Crime Intelligence Boss General Dumisani Khumalo. Warrants of arrest were issued for Khumalo and Major General Nosipho Madondo by IDAC, but were subsequently suspended. Ramaphosa says the matter is currently being debated, adding that law enforcement agencies should be allowed to do their work. He was speaking to the media in Gauteng and Ekurhuleni, where he led the ANC's voter registration drive.
2: What is reported to be happening, to have happened about the arrest potential or otherwise of this and that, is a matter that is just being debated, just being discussed. In the end, institutions of justice must do their work. We want them to do their work, and anything else is a matter that has to be done in accordance with the prescripts of our laws and with the protocols that we have in policing.
1: The Independent Electoral Commission, or IEC, says over 300,000 registrations have already been processed so far. The IEC today launched its 2026 election campaign in efforts to strengthen democratic participation among young South Africans. The National Voter Registration Weekend is scheduled for today and tomorrow. The IEC's Deputy Chief Electoral Officer, Masego Shiburi.
3: By midday, over 330,000 voter registration applications had been processed. Just over 300,000 transactions were processed on the VMD at voting stations, while 30,000 were applications on the online platform. For purposes of registering on the voter's roll, voters are reminded to take along their identity document. It could either be a green barcoded ID book, a smart card, or a valid temporary certificate issued by the Department of Home Affairs.
1: The IEC in the Free State says voter registration got off to a positive start, despite some stations in the farming areas remaining closed due to high numbers of foot and mouth disease in the province. IEC manager Itumeleng Diba says there are currently 1,614 voting stations in the province, an increase of 28% from last year's election.
4: Means of registration. Our voters, young people, have been doing very well on online self-registration. That platform is still open, including others. As and when the day goes, and hoping that the temperature and the weather improves, we hope that more people would start to flood in.
1: More than 1,000 displaced Malawian nationals have arrived at Sherwood Community Centre in Durban after tensions left one foreign national dead in Pietermaritzburg. Police said a 29-year-old man was attacked by a mob at Jigajo informal settlement, causing foreign nationals to seek refuge at a local mosque. A group has now travelled to the Durban CBD, where the verification process of undocumented migrants is being conducted before they are bused back to Malawi. The eThekwini Metro has also started moving some migrants to the new temporary location near North Beach to ease the pressure from Sherwood. A representative of the Malawian High Commission, Mufta Suleiman, says they are lobbying the government to open another centre for fleeing Malawian nationals in Pietermaritzburg.
5: It was hard, and from them Some of them we received them here. Some of them they could not manage to come up here. This morning we're trying to put a tent up, but the municipality is still refusing for now. We don't know what the situation is there, but so far, around 2 o'clock in the morning, the time that I came from Pietermaritzburg, they come down again to Durban.
1: Meanwhile, Suleimana confirms that close to 30 buses transporting nationals from Durban's Sherwood camp have arrived in Malawi, with each bus carrying approximately 70 people. He calls for increased aid as the number of displaced foreign nationals continues to grow.
5: Speaking to friends of mine, that the colleagues, Muslims, brothers and sisters, who can assist for the food and everything so that we can establish another camp there, because some of them, they are phoning me even from Amzinkulu, Ikopo and the rest of those places, High Flats. So if the camp is in Pietermaritzburg, we will be relieved a little bit off, but we can still go there to make the papers and proceed.
1: Recapping the top story, the SAWA President Cyril Ramaphosa has weighed in on events that unfolded on Thursday involving the Investigating Directorate Against Corruption, IDEC, and a Crime Intelligence Boss, General Dumisani Khumalo. Warrants of arrest were issued for Khumalo and Major General Nosipho Madondo by IDEC, but were subsequently suspended. For SAFM News, I'm Jonani Tulo.
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0: Now that is a lovely dance-like beginning to the classical fix this afternoon. That was Anitra's Dance, taken from the Peer Gynt Suite, composed, of course, by one of my faves, Edvard Grieg. And it was played by the Berlin Philharmonic Orchestra with conductor Herbert von Karajan. Hey, good afternoon and welcome to the Classical Fix on SAFM 104 to 107 nationwide. I'm Dino Madramuthu. And today is a special edition of the Classical Fix. I'm broadcasting live from the Great Hall at Wits University. And the reason being, there's a special concert to be held here tonight. And it's the Tio Socha Tribute Concert, which of course is a tribute to the South African intellectual. And it's supported by the Thabo Mbeki Foundation. And I'll be broadcasting from here until 7 p.m. So stick around for as long as you like. But of course, today is the day that could change your life. Because Mzansi, get ready for Lotto Jackpot Draws. This Saturday, well, that is today, you have a chance to win over 8.2 million rands total Lotto estimated jackpot. That is life-changing money that could be yours instantly. Catch the live draw tonight at 9 p.m. on SABC2. You could become SA's next multimillionaire. Yes, you. The National Lottery. Mo plays, mo chances, mo millions. 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
1: 50 years later, Youth Month, the voices.
2: The youth of 1976, 50 years on in 2026, should be worrying around what they are handing over to the youth of 2026, and perhaps asking themselves the hard question as to what will the youth of 2026 hand over to the youth of 2076, a century, and what have we achieved in a century. Uppermost in their mind, as they hand over the baton to the youth of 2026, I'm sure the point is, or the worry is, what is it that we have given this youth of 2026? There's a lot more failure than success. Surely this is not where we are supposed to be.
1: From the class of 1976 to the generation of TikTok, AI, and unemployment, the conversation continues on SAFM.

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That's Christopher Digan's Umbumbulu, and it's taken from 4KZN Landscapes, featured Digan on piano along with David Sayeras on saxophone, and before that, Salut d'Amour by Edward Elgar, and we began the triple play with the grand, spacious Egmont Overture by Beethoven, played by the Philharmonia Cracovia with conductor Johannes Wittner. If you've just tuned in, a good afternoon to you. I'm Dino Madremuth. This is the Classical Fix on Classic FM 104 to 107 nationwide. And as I mentioned earlier, this is a special broadcast of the Classical Fix. I'm coming to you live from the Great Hall at Wits University. And the reason I'm not in the basement studio is because tonight there is a rather special concert. It's a tribute concert to Teo Socha, the South African intellectual, journalist, minister of religion, and hymn writer and composer. And the concert tonight is well designed to draw attention, as it were, to someone who perhaps should be better known in the South African imagination. And today's event is supported by the Thabo Mbeki Foundation, and the concert also doubles as a bit of a celebration for the president's birthday, or the former president's birthday. So stay tuned to this special edition of the Classical Fix. And a quick reminder, I'll be talking to the conductor of the concert tonight at, in about 10 minutes or so, and that would be Kutwano Masote. And I'm sure that's a name that will be very familiar to listeners of this program, because Kutwano presented the Weekend Sundowner before I stepped into this chair. So it will be a welcome, like a hearing from an old friend, I'm sure, for many listeners. Right then, on we go with the Classical Fix. Let's have some music, some film music now. This is by Rachel Portman, and it's the main theme from the movie The Cider House Rules.

0: That's music from the movie The Cider House Rules, composed by Rachel Portman, and it was played by a contract orchestra on the Classical Fix. It's about the point. And as promised, in a minute, Kutluano Masote, the former presenter of The Weekend Sundowner, and who will also be conducting tonight's concert here at Wits University, the Tio Socha tribute concert. Stay tuned for that.
1: 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Dr. Michael and Jackie Moll discover the Cedarberg with their son Joshua. And architect Gerard Ansara opens the door on how he created his showstopper home. That's Top Billing this Tuesday at 7. Repeat Sunday at 1 on S3 and Tuesday at 9:30 p.m. on SABC 1.
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0: Right, it is 21 minutes to 5 o'clock on the Classical Fix, SAFM 104 to 107 nationwide. I'm Dino Manduramuntu, as the man just said. And I'm here at the cavernous Wits Great Hall, and fortunately I have some company, some good company, I might add. Kutluano Masote, welcome to the Classical Fix.
3: Well, thank you, Dino. Lovely to be here.
0: Of course, you're no stranger to these spaces.
3: No, not at all. I'm in a special venue as well for me because I'm a Wits alum. This is a special venue, especially for what we are doing today, just going back into the past and celebrating one of our musical ancestors.
0: Okay, well, let's get into that then. I mean, the fact that you are involved, quite centrally involved in this event, is a clear indication that the life and the memory of Tio Socha and what he represents is important to you. So in what way? In which way is it important?
3: So I first came across the name of Tio Socha, I guess, shortly after school, which is a few decades now. But I hadn't realized that he was somebody that is in most of our consciousness as South Africans, because he wrote that famous hymn, Liza Lisi Dingalako, which before there was Nkosi Sikelele Africa, was the hymn of protest for those that were living under colonial and such oppression. But Tio Socha, an incredible figure in our history, born in 1829, died in 1871, short life of 42 years, a clergyman, first translator of the Bible into isiXhosa. He translated Pilgrim's Rest into isiXhosa, or Pilgrim's Journey, I should say, into isiXhosa. Mm-hmm. First isiXhosa publication that he wrote as a newspaper, and an activist, Christian scholar, biblical scholar and activist, and of course a justice activist.
0: Right, and a composer and hymn writer.
3: Absolutely. So yeah. He was all of these things, editor, etc. But, of course, as a preacher, he wrote hymns. And one of the ways in which we're celebrating him today is the messaging, the use of his strong command of isiXhosa and English. He was he read in Scotland, actually married a Scotswoman, and they had 8 children, one of my favorite stories. But Tio Socha was, I guess, one of the early fathers of our African Renaissance post-colonialism.
0: Right, okay. Now, you've listed, some of his considerable achievements, which he packed into a rather short life, because he died young, at 42 years old.
3: Absolutely.
0: And certainly by my reckoning, I don't think that his accomplishments and his influence are as widely known as they should be. So do you believe that by this event you are helping to kind of address or correct an imbalance of historical memory and historical knowledge?
3: Yeah, it is a big South African malady. we suffer from historical amnesia, we suffer from misinformation, even before the age of social media. We forget truths for convenience, for expediency, and Tio Soga is one such giant of our history on the timeline of South African history that we have, for whatever reason, forgotten. So this lends us an opportunity together, and when I say us, I mean Classics on Turf, with the Thabo Mbeki Foundation. We have decided to stage with this concert with the generous support of Whiphold, and of course in partnership with SAFM, to just get that message out, to celebrate our hero. You talk of memory, recovery, and just celebrating legacy, telling a good South African story. It's, although the music is steeped in religion, Christianity and Presbyterianism in particular, this music is universal. Every South African would have heard at some point some of these tunes that we're celebrating today. Now, maybe just to preempt what I imagine would have been your next question, it's been a total pleasure also working with Mandisi Janji, who is a foremost South African Afro-soul singer and jazz trumpeter, who will be anchoring this concert. He is, I mean, this music's very close to his heart. We've got a 32-piece Renaissance choir, some singers that Mandisi works with in Cape Town that we've flown up, and also a 32-piece orchestra, the Chamber Orchestra of Johannesburg, that I'll be conducting in just over 2 hours on stage.
0: I was going to say, my goodness, that's a lot of people on stage that you are basically responsible for.
3: There's 80 of us, yeah.
0: Okay, and yeah. Just you know, from a technical perspective, a conductor's perspective, so how long did it take you to put this together, you know, as a conductor, musician?
3: Sure. So we had our first rehearsals on Tuesday. It was convenient because it was a public holiday. So we did orchestra in the early afternoon and then choir in the afternoon into evening. And we've been working throughout the week with the choir. The orchestra rejoined us last night on site here at the Wits Great Hall. And then this morning we ran the concert in front of invited guests of the orchestra, because the concert was sold out before we even went on the radio campaign. Such is the power of the word of mouth, especially around these important legacy concerts.
0: Of course. Now, and yourself, as a musician, when did you become first aware of the music of Tio Soga?
3: As I mentioned, I mean, we've been singing these hymns forever. I went to church school, so these things have been resonating in my ears without me knowing that some of them were informed by Soga, or some of the tunes Soga had taken and turned into beautiful poetic Xhosa prose for these hymns, kind of like the King James version of the Bible. I mean, my isiXhosa is not great, but I recognize the power and the loadedness of the words that he chose. So yeah, I mean, I guess like every concert, you know, if you ask me, when did you start preparing for this? As a child, you know, everything is a culmination of your experience. But dealing with this, I guess, of course, as part of the producers of the concert, we've been talking with the Thabo Mbeki Foundation, I guess, the last 3 months. We first met with Mandisi about 2 months ago. We invited him up to Johannesburg to just sell him the idea. And once diaries were cleared, it was full steam ahead. Organized. I mean, I've never been to so many site inspections because, you know, wearing different hats on this production, including conducting.
0: Right. And this is also associated with President Mbeki's birthday, that there is also that celebration as well.
3: Yeah. So he turned 84 2 days ago. And it's this started last year when we did a Classics on Turf concert with Don Laka. And we decided to invite the president as Classics on Turf and the foundation, just because we knew we wanted to work together, to come and be, you know, part of this celebration. And Don Laka himself being a fan of Thabo Mbeki. So we had a moment on stage, and the president was able to speak, and we decided that if we started early enough, we could continue this. So this is just the beginning. There are so many musical ancestors, whether it's Ntsigana, whether it's Machikiza, John Knoxbrook, Mohapelwa. There's such a richness of repertoire that speaks to our history here in South Africa. Burniev songs that we want to one day put on this stage with orchestra and celebrate being South African and this recovery of our memory.
0: Okay. And just a final question on the subject of, you know, you raised the idea of musical ancestors and South African memory. In the Eastern Cape, there is an established tradition of black intellectuals. Mm. And did Tio Soga serve as a model for the intellectuals that came after him?
3: If he wasn't the father of it, he certainly inputted at the very early beginning of this renaissance, of our modern renaissance, at the end of the colonial era. And Tio Soga, as I mentioned, studied in Scotland. The first South African, black South African, to be ordained into ministry, into Christian ministry. So that's who we're talking about. He wrote extensively. There have been a lot of books. I was listening to a lecture on YouTube the other day about how he even opposed some of the, shall we call, dubious, racially classed kind of postulations of Charles Darwin. So he, because it happened while, you know, in the 1860s, and so he had a lot to weigh in on that. And he, because he was this person who was not white, struggled a lot with the establishment within the church, but at the same time struggled with within his own community with the direction that he wanted to change. So he was a bridge in many ways, as were some of his musical progenitors. And I spoke earlier of Machikiza. If you think King Kong, and this circles back to this venue where we had King Kong debuted in this very hall, you know, the Wits Great Hall, and as did Jazz Fantasia Suite by Gidon Mumalo. So this is, for me, I played my final recital here at Wits on this stage. It's a place of great reverence.
0: So there's a bit of history here.
3: Yeah, and it's always special to come back here. So I hope it our ancestors, musical ancestors, are smiling down on us.
0: Okay, so tonight's concert, it's music here, but it's more than that. It's a resurrection of historical memory, of identity, and of a tradition of excellence that stretches back quite a long way.
3: And we have the cherry on top of Thabo Mbeki taking us through a short talk about all of these and everything else.
0: Okay, wonderful, Dan. I'm sure it's going to be a fantastic event. That's Kutlwano Masote, who'll be conducting tonight's concert, the Tio Soga tribute concert.
3: Absolutely, yeah.
0: And yeah, Kulano, looking forward to it, and I'm sure it's going to be absolutely great.
3: Thank you so much for your time, Dino, and thank you to your listeners.

Oh, there's just something about that piece of music that just picks me up. It radiates optimism for me. That's the march, the Alla Marcia, from the Corellia Suite by Jean Sibelius, another one of my favorite composers. I have many favorites. As you might have guessed, if you're a regular listener to the Classical Fix, and that lovely bit of Sibelius was played by the Ostrobothnian Orchestra from Finland, which was, of course, Sibelius' homeland, and the conductor was Juha Kangas. And before the Sibelius, we heard Peter Osborne playing the rather evocative Girl with the Flaxen Hair, which was composed by Claude Debussy. Well, the Great Hall, from where I am broadcasting right now, is calming down a little bit as people are getting ready for the concert that will be held tonight at 6 o'clock. And that is the tribute concert to Tio Socha, and it's hosted by the Thabo Mbeki Foundation. They're involved in there, as are we at SAFM. Now, taking us up to the news, here's Ennio Morricone. This is The Mission, music he wrote for the movie, the suite for symphony orchestra and choir.

0: The City of Prague Full Harmonic Orchestra and Choir, conducted by Paul Bateman. And that was the Suite for Symphony Orchestra, music written for the movie The Mission by Ennio Morricone. It is now 5 o'clock on the Classical Fix. Time for the news with Giuliani Tullo.
1: Top stories, Asawa. The IEC online portal records over 30,000 transactions in early registrations and the Strait of Hormuz to be closed to vessel traffic. Good evening. I'm Giuliani Tullo Mwepe. The IEC online portal has recorded over 30,000 transactions in little over 3 hours for its first day of voter registration weekend. That's according to IEC Deputy Chief Electoral Officer Masego Shiburi, who was updating the media on how the first voter registration day, rather weekend, is going. Shiburi says thus far only 16 out of 23,706 voting stations experienced challenges. He attributed the challenges to service delivery and not IEC or its work, Shiburi explains.
2: The issues are unrelated to elections. They are unrelated to the Electoral Commission. It's either localized disputes of parties or people who are unhappy with service delivery or people who are unhappy with demarcations decisions that were taken by the demarcation board. Even in those instances, we call on those protesters to do so without affecting the rights of other people who are minded to participate to do so.
1: Meanwhile, voter registration in the Cape Metro is happening at a slow but steady pace in Khayelitsha on the Cape Flats. Registration stations open shortly after 8 this morning. The area has more than 200,000 registered voters in the Cape Metro and is one of two major voting districts that has shown the fastest growth. It is plagued by gun-related violence and extortion-related crime. Residents here say they are ensuring that they are registered to use their cross later this year to voice their frustration. Zaline Merrington reports.
3: It is quiet outside the IEC's registration station at OR Tambo Hall in Khayelitsha, where potential voters come in drips and drabs, either to update their details or for first-timers who come to register their details. A 17-year-old who will still not be able to vote come 4 November told SABC that when the time arrives for her to make her cross, she will be ready to do so. At the age of 16, South Africans are eligible to register, even if they can only vote at the age of 18. Outside the gates of the hall, three political parties are stationed to assist the occasional party member with questions. Provincial Electoral Officer Michael Hendricks says in general, registration has gone with no major issues or problems. Zaline Merrington, SABC News.
1: In Kimberley, a pensioner who has been voting since 1994 has praised the IEC for their smooth operations during this weekend's voter registration drive ahead of the November elections. Charles Apples says the process of checking his details on the voter's roll was smooth and easy.
4: This is a new democracy, and democracy must mature. That's the first thing. And we hope now democracy is maturing because we have been seeing the budget speeches and all these things. That they're saying that there is more budgets, there is more budgets, is where our hope is now. And we just have to keep the faith.
1: Moving on to other news, President Cyril Ramaphosa has weighed in on events that unfolded on Thursday involving the Investigating Directorate Against Corruption, IDAC, and Crime Intelligence Boss General Dumisani Khumalo. Warrants of arrest were issued for Khumalo and Major General Nosipho Madondo by IDAC, but were subsequently suspended. Ramaphosa says the matter is currently being debated, adding that law enforcement agencies should be allowed to do their work. He was speaking to the media in Gauteng and Ekurhuleni, where he led the ANC's voter registration drive.
5: What is reported to be happening, to have happened about the arrest potential or otherwise of this and that is a matter that is just being debated, just being discussed. In the end, institutions of justice must do their work. We want them to do their work, and anything else is a matter that has to be done in accordance with the prescripts of our laws and with the protocols that we have in policing.
1: Scores of undocumented Malawian immigrants who had been awaiting deportation at the Bay Bridge border post in Musina and Limpopo have now been cleared to return home. The migrants say they spent several hours waiting for authorities to complete processing procedures. Several buses carrying the immigrants arrived at the port of entry from Durban in KwaZulu-Natal during the early hours of Saturday. One of the migrants, Rashid Jofat, says the journey from KwaZulu-Natal has been long and exhausting as they make their way back to Malawi.
6: Saturday was hard, so I leave yesterday 7 p.m. but yeah, I came 5 a.m. but I'm waiting the paper. It says the paper, because driver say he's going to take a paper or inside the office, but still now.
1: Iran's top military commander Qatam al-Anbiya Central Headquarters has announced that the Strait of Hormuz would be closed to vessel traffic, citing what it called U.S. and Israeli violations of a ceasefire agreement, according to Iran's state news agency. The commander described the move as the first step in its response to the alleged breaches, warning that additional measures would follow if what it termed continued aggression persists. Recapping the top story this hour, the IEC online portal has recorded over 30,000 transactions in little over 3 hours for its first day of voter registration weekend. That's according to IEC Deputy Chief Electoral Officer Masego Shiburi, who is updating the media on how the first day of voter registration weekend is going. For SAFM News, I'm Jolani Tulo Mwepe.
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0: Getting a bit cold in the hall today, but hey, I think I will just suffer through it. Luckily, I have your company and some great classical music. Now, speaking of great classical music, I have some Mendelssohn lined up, a movement from his wonderful Scottish symphony, the Symphony No. 3 in A minor. That's coming up in a couple of seconds on the Classical Fix.
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2: 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And then you'd be on the couch with your six numbers. 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But 38 is never too late, or yes. Well, the Lotto Land draws are back. 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
1: Mom, a million here, and yes, I am a millionaire. 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
3: 50 years later, Youth Month, The Voices.
4: In 1976, we, the class of 76, threw stones against apartheid and we saw it falling into pieces. Now, fellow South Africans, I'm particularly referring to you young people. There is no more time to be throwing stones. It is time now to be gathering stones so that we can build a South Africa that we want. And the South Africa that will be owned by you as young people. Time to be gathering stones, South Africa.
3: Different generations, different experiences. One South Africa. 50 years later, only on SAFM, leading the conversations that move us. The Classical Fix, where elegance meets sound on SAFM.
5: Well, this afternoon is certainly motoring along here on the Classical Fix. And, well, I think if you're listening closely, you can hear a bit of background noise as I speak to you. That's because I'm not in the normal basement studio at the SABC building. I'm at the Great Hall at Wits University, broadcasting live from there. And we're part of tonight's concert, the tribute concert to Teo Soga, that will be conducted by Kutlano Masote. And I'm just watching members of the orchestra filing into the hall now, carrying their instruments in a preparation for tonight's concerts. By the way, before the break, we heard, the sound of the young Mendelssohn. We heard the fourth movement from the Scottish Symphony. He got the inspiration for that symphony when he was still a young man, about 20 years old, and he was traveling through Scotland with a friend. But to go from that inspiration to the final symphony, you know, the final product, took a few years. It actually took 13 years. The symphony was first performed in 1843 or so. So it took a while. Maybe he was no longer a young man once it was done. But their wonderful fourth movement of the Mendelssohn Scottish Symphony that we heard was played by the Leipzig Gewandhaus Orchestra with the conductor, the distinguished Kurt Mazur. Now, here's music from a composer, is one of those composers that I like. I'm not sure how many other people do. Hopefully, you're a fellow fan. And the composer in question is the Romanian Béla Bartók, whose music I find so stimulating and interesting and compelling. And this is one of his solo piano works. It's called Romanian Folk Dances.

0: Béla Bartók.
1: Oh, let me try that again. I'm sure you can hear me a bit better now. Yeah, it's important to have the microphone in front of you. Not so. That was Béla Bartók, by the way, Romanian folk dancers. And as I said, I enjoy the music of Béla Bartók. And his music was played by the pianist Edith Pinya. It is now 29 minutes to 6 o'clock here on the Classical Fix on SAFM 104 to 107 nationwide. And it's getting a bit cold in the Great Hall. I'm rubbing my hands together. Mind you, it's been a cold day today, although not unpleasant. I was out this morning walking the dogs and the air was clean and refreshing, which I quite enjoyed, but I think my doggy soon got tired of it. Now, here for the next piece of music. This is a work that was requested by a listener, and I wrote down the request in my notebook, but I didn't write down the listener's name. So if this was your request, then I hope you're pleased with this. The request was for Camille Saint-Saëns, his Organ Symphony, which I think is one of his better-known works, and here is the fourth movement.

0: That's certainly a fan favorite, the fourth and final movement of the Organ Symphony, the Symphony No. 3 by Camille Saint-Saëns, played by the London Symphony Orchestra with conductor Antonio Pompano. Some Mozart coming up in a couple of seconds right here on The Classical Fix.
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2: Mom, a millionaire? And yes, I am a millionaire. 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But a seven is for heaven, or yes. But a four is for the door, or yes. But a 38 is never too late, or yes. Well, the Lotto Live draws are back. 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

That's a well-known piece of music, the third movement from Mozart's Piano Sonata No. 11 in A major, the Rondo alla Turca, which was inspired by the music of Turkish Janissary bands. And the pianist in that recording was Stephen Huff. And I heard that piece of music, that little bit of Mozart, at a concert a few days back. The pianist, who was from Italy, played it as an encore and mixed in a bit of blues with it. And I must say, it worked very well. So that was the concert from a few days back. And again, I find myself at a concert. This time, though, at the tribute concert to Tio Socha, which is taking place here at the Great Hall at Wurz. It's scheduled to start at 6 o'clock, so another 15 minutes to go. And so the foyer where I'm located and my colleagues are is starting to fill up, and many people have incorporated traditional attire into what they're wearing, traditional attire, which you'll find worn by many people in the Eastern Cape and around the country. And I must say, it's rather lovely to look at. Now, speaking of rather lovely, I hope that you will think the same of this next piece of music. It's by Edvard Grieg, taken from his Holberg suite, and this is the Saraband, played by the Busgate Soweto String Ensemble.

0: That's the Andante movement from the Holberg Suite by Edvard Grieg, and it's the saraband, and so it's meant to emulate the rhythms of that Spanish dance. And that little bit of Grieg was played by the Buscade Soweto String Ensemble. 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

0: That's Mozart again, his clarinet quintet in A major K581. That's such a lovely, civilized piece of music. That was the minuet, and to my mind, all minuets sound civilized. And that lovely bit of Mozart was played by the Gabrielli String Quartet, and they were joined by Thea King, who was on Bassett's clarinet. So it was more like the clarinet that was around in Mozart's day, rather than the clarinet that we have today. So, yeah, it was a lovely piece of music, and I suppose it's an indication that instruments have evolved somewhat from the time of Mozart. Okay, it is a couple of seconds to go before the news at 7 o'clock. Still lots of great music coming your way on the Classical Fix, including music by Wouter Kellermann and some film music by Elmer Bernstein, as well as a classic Neapolitan canzone, or canzona, classic Neapolitan song. All that and more coming up on the Classical Fix, but first, the news.
1: Top stories this hour. The EFF says it's determined to take control of municipalities after the local elections, and Iran's military closes the Strait of Hormuz again. Good evening. I'm Jolani Tulo Webe. EFF leader Julius Malema says his party is more determined than ever to take control of municipalities and govern independently after the 2026 local government elections. Speaking while monitoring the first day of the voter registration weekend in Mamelodi, Malema said the EFF's priority is creating sustainable jobs for young people and empowering local businesses through municipal procurement. Malema also encouraged young people to go to their nearest registration stations or the IEC's online portal to get on the voters' roll.
2: We believe strongly that local municipalities can create sustainable jobs for the youth and create opportunities for those who are engaged in small business and empower their own instead of going outside their jurisdiction to look for people to bring the services that can be provided by those who are already in the municipality, worse paying for services in the same municipalities, because that money they pay for services must benefit them.
1: Former President and Umkhonto weSizwe party leader Jacob Zuma was met by supporters and party members when he arrived at a voter registration centre at Nkandla near his home. Zuma, who's on a campaign to highlight the importance of voter registration weekend, visited the Ndolwane Primary School to verify his own details on the voter's roll. He is registered to vote in Ward 14, which has more than 4,000 registered voters. In the Western Cape, the IEC says it has had no serious technical issues on the first day of registration. During the national elections in 2024, the IEC's electronic voter management devices caused huge delays in some areas, leading to the IEC reverting to its manual voters' roll. Ahead of this registration weekend, the Commission indicated that it had placed measures in place to ensure devices work properly. Provincial Electoral Officer Michael Hendricks says overall, the devices performed well.
3: No. Generally, look, here and there, you'd have a particular machine that doesn't operate like it's supposed to be. But we have a troubleshooting guide, and we also have a call center to assist our teams on the ground if and when that happens. But generally, there's not been a particular issue with regard to our voter management devices. It's been operating, and they have been registering our voters, and also for those who come and check their registration details as well. They've been assisting those persons as well.
1: President Cyril Ramaphosa has emphasized that the Speaker of the National Assembly, Thoko Didiza, operates independently and her decisions will be respected. Parliament earlier confirmed that Didiza will abide by the Western Cape High Court ruling in response to the urgent interdict application brought by the President against the Impeachment Committee investigation. Ramaphosa addressed the media in Gautama in Ekurhuleni, where he led the ANC's voter registration drive.
4: The Speaker of Parliament has to do the work that she has to do. And she's independent, and we don't bring any influence to bear on her. And that is where the separation of powers comes into play. The state, as you well know, is composed by the executive, which is led by the president, by the parliament, the National Assembly, which is led by the speaker, and the judiciary, which is led by the Chief Justice. When the Speaker takes a decision, she's taking a decision in accordance with the principles of a separation of powers.
1: eThekwini Mayor Cyril Xaba says more than 4,000 undocumented Malawian nationals have been repatriated or deported back to their home country as officials accelerate the process. Xaba held a press briefing on the government's efforts to deal with the situation. He said authorities have been dealing with about 10,000 migrants camped out at Sherwood in Durban over the past 2 weeks. He says vulnerable groups, including women and children, are now being moved to a new overflow site set up near North Beach, closer to the Durban Regional Court.
5: We have a significant improvement in the pace of deportation. Yesterday alone, we were able to dispatch 8 buses carrying 784 people returning to Malawi. To speed up the process, we have now migrated from deportation to repatriation, which has several. This process is less bureaucratic as it is implemented through cooperation with the Malawian government.
1: Iran's military says it has again closed the Strait of Hormuz in response to Israel's continued attacks on southern Lebanon. State TV broadcast a statement describing the attacks as a breach of Tehran's peace deal with the U.S. Earlier, Lebanese officials said at least 15 people have been killed by the latest wave of Israeli attacks. The BBC's Hugo Bashega has the story.
6: This morning, waves of deadly Israeli airstrikes took place across the south in the eastern Bekaa Valley, both areas where Hezbollah has a strong presence. The Israeli military said it was hitting what it described as targets linked to Hezbollah, and that this was in response to attacks by the group against Israeli troops occupying parts of southern Lebanon.
1: Recapping the top story, the SAWA EFF leader Julius Malema says his party is more determined than ever to take control of municipalities and govern independently after the 2026 local government elections. Speaking while monitoring the first day of the voter registration weekend in Mamelodi, Malema said the EFF's priority is creating sustainable jobs for young people and empowering local businesses through municipal procurement. For SAFM News, I'm Cholani Tulo Mwepe.
7: 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The Classical Fix

African Hornpipes by Wouter Kellerman, and that's his take on traditional hornpipe music from England and Ireland. And it's a lovely piece of music it is. 10 minutes past 6 o'clock here on The Classical Fix on SAFM 102.7. Oh, sorry, it's not 102.7. That's the other radio station I used to work for. It's 104 to 107 FM. And as I told you a couple of times during this broadcast, I'm here at the Great Hall at Wits University, which I can tell you, as you approach it, is a large, imposing building,

0: survived. And so in around 1940, the building was then fully opened. This is, of course, part of the central block, today known as the Robert Sobukwe block, which now houses the Great Hall.
1: Okay, now, buildings like this, you know, they signal that they're quite consequential, and they're not just venues for activities, or they seek to occupy a place in the public imagination.
0: Yes.
1: So what was the role envisaged for the Great Hall in the public imagination? What was it trying to signal to the public at large?
0: Of course, for a university, it is a central meeting point. It is the space for public debate, for discussion, for academic debate. It is the space for performances like we will see tonight. Mm-hmm. So you might know that in the 1950s, the world premiere of King Kong took place in this hall.
1: Yes.
0: Of course, around 1993, St. Petersburg Ballet Company was here and performed in the hall. And then, of course, this is the place where graduations take place, where greats like Robert Sobukwe, Nelson Mandela, and others walked the stage in here. And today, when a student arrives, it's really about the journey to the Great Hall. So it's central to university life, central to campus life. In 2022, we refurbished the space, marking our 100th year. And so that's really what it's about. It's the stature, the symbol of the institution, speaking to its excellence, speaking to its ambitions, but importantly, a meeting place, a coming together place. That's what the Great Hall really is about.
1: Oh, lovely. Now, over the decades, you've mentioned a couple of the important events that have gone on here. And I'm sure over the decades, there have been countless academic and cultural and political events that have taken place here. And you've mentioned some of them. And what are some of the other defining moments in the history of this building that has shaped its identity, but not only the identity of this building, but of the university?
0: Yes, so of course you may know that the piazza right in front is also an important coming together place. So in 2008 or so, with those terrible xenophobic attacks that were happening in the country, this is the gathering space where academics and students came together to make our voices known. This is last year where we had a major protest around against gender-based violence. It's against that coming together kind of place for the institution. I've spoken to the graduations that takes place in this hall. It is also the space for public debates. It's, of course, where we also welcome our first-year students. So this is where the students would come for their orientation and for the introduction to university life. But this is really a public space. And I can't stress that more. It's a public space where the university gives expression to its public and to its intellectual role.
1: Okay, and how are the values of the university then echoed?
0: So the pillars actually speaks to the values of the institution, and they represent, there's eight of them here. They represent excellence, they represent leadership, the importance of leadership. Diversity, we cannot be a university if this isn't a diverse space. People from all over the world coming to learn, to be, to grow. Collegiality, integrity, accountability, academic freedom, and social engagement. That is what the pillars represent. That is the values of the institution. And every day when we look at it, we hope it reinforces these kind of values in both our academics and our students.
1: Okay, so these are the pillars that I mentioned as you walk into
0: yes,
1: the building.
0: Yes, the eight pillars. Yeah,
1: right.
0: That's what it represents.
1: And, you know, I'm interesting hearing you say that, because as you walk in, these pillars have somehow an aspirational effect on your mind
0: as you
1: go in.
0: Yes, and it does. And I mean, if you from down the steps as you come up, it's of course this majestic building, this imposing majestic building that is this landmark in the city. And I think it really, for young people, it represents all their aspirations, right, in physical form, is that I've come from very poor backgrounds with this little infrastructure to a place like this, which represents the excellence and the values of the institution, which is the place where their dreams will be fulfilled as they enter the space. And it's really all about that.
1: That's a lovely bit of symbolism.
0: Mm.
1: Now, partnerships are often the key to preserving historic institutions. So let's talk about today's event of the partnership between the tribute concert

0: and this venue, the Great Hall.
1: Yeah. So, of course, this is, as I said, this is where King Kong World premiered. It's the acoustics had been fixed, the stage had been fixed. And I think it's important for a place like a university to partner with the Thabo Mbeki Foundation, with this particular performance, to really mark how great institutions can come together, how great institutions can be and mark important moments in life. And I think that's part of what a university represents. And so partnership is, of course, all of that. And when you think about universities over the years, over 100 years of this university, the legacies that it represents, the many dreams that has been accomplished here, but also people coming back. I mean, we've had alumni coming back, and when they look at a place like this, when they see how wonderful it look, it's that renewed confidence, not just in the university, but in the city, in the country, in what it all represents. So it's an important partnership in that sense. Great institutions, great moments coming together, connecting in a wonderful South African way.
0: Lovely. And, you know, earlier on I spoke to Kutwano Masote and we're talking about Tio Soga and his capacity for self-development. And I think here at this university and within these halls is a significant place of self-development, has been and will be for many, many South Africans.
1: Absolutely. And as you'll know, we have wonderful arts programs. We have a wonderful music program. There's the arts precinct that we're developing around this area. And so it's a wonderful coming together of that history, of that legacy, and our future ambition in a space like this.
0: Jerome September, the Dean of Student Affairs at Wits University, thank you very much for joining us on The Classical Fix on SAFM.
1: Thank you.

You know, I think it's quite amazing that that piece of music was released more than 60 years ago, somewhere in the early to mid 1960s, and it's still hugely popular today. That shows you what a brilliant composition it is. And that, of course, was the main theme from the movie The Magnificent Seven, and it was composed by Elmer Bernstein, and it was played by the Hollywood Bowl Orchestra. And I've heard it many times, as I'm sure have you, and yet it always captures a sense of delight and instills a sense of delight in me. The beeping you hear in the background, that's the security, the metal detectors, you know, those arches you pass through at security points. And the reason why there's a security point here at the Vitz Great Hall is because in attendance at the concert tonight is former President Thabo Mbeki. His foundation is one of the key role players in the tribute concert to Teo Soka. Now, it is 25 minutes past 6 o'clock on this Saturday evening on the Classical Fix, and here's some lovely Italian song for you.

Jupiter, the bringer of jollity from the planets by Gustav Holst, and there's plenty of jollity here at the Vitz Great Hall as people are gearing up for the concert tonight. In case you're wondering what's concert, it's a tribute concert to Teo Socha, and it's conducted by Kutluano Masote and also hosted by the Thabo Mbeki Foundation and forms part of President Mbeki's birthday celebrations. Anyway, the planets, the Jupiter, the bringer of jollity from the planets, was played by the London Symphony Orchestra, and the conductor was Vasily Petrenko. And before that, Nessun Dorma, such a well-known and such a well-loved aria, and it was sung by the Peruvian tenor Juan Diego Flores, and he was accompanied by a contract orchestra, and it's taken from a recording of his from a few years back called The Ultimate Collection. All right, if you've just tuned in, this is The Classical Fix on SAFM 104 to 107 nationwide. Let's have a bit of a tango now, and this is from the much-loved and much-esteemed, quite correctly so, Cape Town Tango Ensemble, and this is Milonga des Mi Amores.

Oh, that was nice. I quite enjoyed that. That was the main theme from the movie Mission Impossible, and it was composed by Lalo Schifrin, and it was played by a contract ensemble. And before that, composed by Pedro Lawrence, Milonga des Mi Amores, and it was played by none other than the Cape Town Tango Ensemble here on the Classical Fix. Here is The Swan.

The Swan by Camille Saint-Saëns, played by Yo-Yo Ma on cello. And on piano was Catherine Stott. Oh, well, there is time for me then to say my goodbyes and head off into the night, so I bid you farewell. Thank you very much for making the Classical Fix part of your Saturday evening. Much appreciated. And you can hear a bit of background noise. It's because I'm broadcasting from the Wits Great Hall. And tonight there's a rather special concert, and I've seen a couple of people I recognize, and I think I might go off and say hello to them. Now, I'm playing out with a lovely, wonderful, special piece of music by Bedřich Smetana, and this is one of his symphonic poems and his best-known one. It's the Vltava, or the Moldau, taken from his greater work, Mavlast. From me, Dino Madhurumuthu, you have yourself a wonderful evening. Take care and goodbye. I'll be with you tomorrow from 4 p.m. to 7 p.m. on SAFM.

0: Top stories: Asawa internal wrangling in the NFP, and the EFF says it's determined to take control of municipalities after the local elections. Good evening, I'm Jolani Tulo-Mwepe. The internal wrangling in the embattled National Freedom Party continues this after the national chairperson, Sibusiso Mkabela, who was removed from the position more than a week ago, issued party president Ivan Barnes with a suspension letter today. Mkabela maintains that he still holds legal standing and authority within the party to suspend the president. This is despite the NFP's National Executive Committee removing him as national chair and as member of the party's NEC and National Working Committee on the 8th of June. In what appears to be a counter move, Mkabela says he has notified Barnes that he has been relieved of his duties as party president.
1: First of all, I am a chairperson of the National Freedom Party. Comrade Barnes is not allowed to suspend me. I was elected to the NFP conference at Olive Convention Center in Durban. He does not have a right to suspend anyone in our organization or a member of the organization. You must use NFP constitution. You can't suspend anyone without following the processes of and the constitution of the organization. He's not our president as from today.
0: Barnes has been approached for comment but has not yet responded to the latest developments. EFF leader Julius Malema says his party is more determined than ever to take control of municipalities and govern independently after the 2026 local government elections. Speaking while monitoring the first day of the voter registration weekend in Mamelodi, Malema said the EFF's priority is creating sustainable jobs for young people and empowering local businesses through municipal procurement. Malema also encouraged young people to go to their nearest registration stations or the IEC's online portal to get onto the voters' roll.
2: We believe strongly that local municipalities can create sustainable jobs for the youth and create opportunities for those who are engaged in small business and empower their own instead of going outside their jurisdiction to look for people to bring the services that can be provided by those who are already in the municipality, worse paying for services in the same municipalities, because that money they pay for services must benefit them.
0: Deputy National Chairperson of the Inkatha Freedom Party, Thembeni Kamadlopa Mthethwa, says some residents in the Gert Sibande region in Mpumalanga have shown reluctance to take part in the elections due to lack of job opportunities and inadequate service delivery. She is in the province to monitor voter registration. Madlopa Mthethwa says some young people are complaining about lack of job opportunities and deteriorating infrastructure such as roads and the sewer system.
3: Here we are looking at young people who are not interested in registering, and also some people from KZN who are here. They will tell you that no, I'll go back and vote back at KwaZulu-Natal. But they are residing here, they are employed here. Then I'm pleading with each and every member of a community that is residing within a government package to go out and register. Not necessarily to register because they know which political party they want to vote, but to register because people will be coming out giving them reasons why they should vote.
0: Eligible voters in Bloemfontein in the Free State have welcomed the extended working hours by the Department of Home Affairs. This as the country prepares itself with the first weekend for the voter registration drive ahead of the November local elections. Those who manage to go to Home Affairs says it's a challenge to use the offices during the week due to work commitments. Some of these parents had this to say.
4: My daughter is going to be her first time registering this year to vote. We are voting for change and we want better service deliveries and you know the basic needs of a family. We are looking very forward to go and put our mark down.
5: I'm happy as Home Affairs has been open for that special day for the new kids. Get them a new ID. That is good news for me.
0: Moving on to other news, a 25-year-old woman has been arrested in Ottery on the Cape Flats for the illegal possession of a firearm and ammunition. Police spokesperson FC Van Wyk says members of the anti-gang unit were conducting crime prevention duties when they received information of a premises in Peter Court where firearms were allegedly kept. This comes during ongoing and fatal gang shootings in the Grassy Park area. The woman was arrested and is expected to appear in the Wynberg Masters Court on Monday. Three senior officials in Ukraine, including President Volodymyr Zelensky's chief of staff, say they are returning awards bestowed by Poland. It's the latest development in the deepening row between the two countries. The BBC's Joanna Kim has more.
6: Poland has been one of Ukraine's main allies during the war against Russia, but President Zelensky caused outrage last month when he renamed a military unit after a nationalist insurgent army that took part in massacres against Poles during the Second World War. The Polish president, Karol Nawrocki, said the move was a strategic mistake and that he was stripping Mr. Zelensky of Poland's highest honour, the Order of the White Eagle. Now the president's chief of staff, Ukraine's foreign minister and the ambassador to Warsaw say they're handing back other awards given to them by Poland to show solidarity with their president.
0: Recapping the top story, the SAWA, the internal wrangling in the embattled National Freedom Party continues. This after the national chairperson, Sibusiso Mokabela, who was removed from the position more than a week ago, issued party president Ivan Barnes with a suspension letter today. For SAFM News, I'm Jonani Tulo.
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10: Sister Bettina, all right. In the meantime, oh shit. It's happening today.

0: What a song, what a song there, man. If that didn't get your feet moving on a Saturday night, we might need to check your pulse. That was the late, great Mandoza with the Inkalakatha, one of the biggest South African sporting anthems ever. And before that, we kicked off the show with Magarimba's Sister Bettina. And why Sister Bettina? Well, that's a little salute to our world champions, the Springboks. Every time that song comes on, South Africans seem to find, I don't know, an extra gear. So well done to them. A big win tonight they had against the Barbarians. So great start to the show. Green and gold all the way. So coming up on tonight on Spotlight, we'll be crossing continents, we'll be crossing sporting codes. We've got the latest from the FIFA World Cup 2026, the reactions from around the globe, your favorite World Cup memories, and we'll be hearing from some of South Africa's sporting stars, okay, on the international stage. And speaking of the World Cup, there's live action taking place right now in Houston, Texas, where the Netherlands, they lead Sweden 1-0, and this is after, what, 16 minutes in their Group A clash. The goal came as early as the 5th minute, scored by Dutch striker Brian Brobbey, giving the Oranje the perfect start as they chase a place in the knockout stages. So stay with us. The World Cup fever buildings, Bafana Bafana, are in the tournament. And for the next 2 hours, we're celebrating the beautiful game and the beautiful sounds that go with it. This is Spotlight on SAFM with me, Sai Khan, my producer, Ben Rikotso. And our technical production is Phineas. So, yeah, between now and 9 o'clock, stick with us.
1: Mama Million here, and yes, I am a millionaire. 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Well, the Lotto Live draws are back. 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

0: Oh, well, what can I say? This is exactly what we're talking about on a Saturday night during the FIFA World Cup. J-Lo with Let's Get Loud. And if you're not loud and proud during a World Cup, are you even doing it properly? Okay, before J-Lo got the party started, we heard iconic Eurythmics with Sweet Dreams Are Made of This. So while we're enjoying the music, there's live action taking place in Houston, and the Dutch are dreaming. Man, they are dreaming of the knockout rounds right now. Netherlands 2, Sweden 0, and it's Brian Brobbey show. Well, it's been the Brian Brobbey show so far. The Dutch striker struck in the 5th minute and then doubled his tally in the 17th minute to put the Oranje firmly in control of this Group F encounter. And if it stays this way, the Netherlands will take a giant step towards the round of 32, while Sweden will suddenly find themselves with plenty of work to do. Now let's turn our attention to the latest sporting news. We'll start with football on the continent. Tunisia, their coach Hervé Renard says he's not interested in what happened before he arrived. The two-time AFCON winning coach has taken charge of the Carthage Eagles at the World Cup and says his focus is purely on helping Tunisia move forward as they prepare to face Japan.
1: I'm not interesting about the past. I was only interesting about the game, Japan game. Not even the third one. We are concentrate on the second game. It's very important to be together. Very important to be determined, concentrate. And like the captain said, when you are making a mistake, when you are at this level, you're supposed to reverse immediately and to be strong in your head and go forward anytime.
0: Now, this is Renard's third FIFA Men's World Cup tournament, having coached Morocco and Russia 2018 and Saudi Arabia and Qatar 2022, where he recorded a historic win over the champions Argentina. This game is also a special occasion for global football as FIFA celebrates its 1,000th match since the inaugural World Cup in Uruguay 96 years ago. Renard knows that the World Cup is a tournament like no other.
1: This competition is a little bit different this year because there is more team. But you can see, except a few games, the games are very tough. Even for the strong team, what we call the strong team, the favorite of this competition, I think the big example is Cape Verde draw against Spain, maybe one of the biggest favorite of this competition. But this is asked to give us a big hope because when you are well organized, when you are together, when you are able to compete with a strong motivation. I have also seen the Congo Republic draw against Portugal. This is a fantastic result for an African team. Ivory Coast was very good as well, so we have to follow this example and not to be scared about anything.
0: All right, we'll continue with more as well as Germany and Ivory Coast will meet later tonight, 10 p.m. in a massive World Cup showdown. While Sweden, currently trailing the Netherlands 2-0, they come into this match knowing that victory could secure their place, and that's in the next round. And what a statement from the Hurricanes, who smashed the Chiefs 60-5 to claim the Super Rugby title in emphatic fashion. 9 tries, that's a record-breaking numbers, and of course a performance that left no doubt about who the best team is. So speaking about the best teams, I don't know if you caught the Springboks earlier today. They were in absolute rampant form. I mean, what an attacking display from the Springboks. I think 80-31 against the Barbarians. That was the full-time score. So what a moment for the Springboks. Wow, 12 tries. That was the Springboks who crushed the Barbars at Nelson Mandela Bay. Exciting as always to watch the team back in action and just seeing Siya Kolisi, singing the national anthem still gives us goosebumps. All right, from rugby to football to motorsport, athletics, we've got it all covered right here on Sportlight.
2: Don't sleep, man. What's the matter with you?

0: All right, Mango Groove with Dan Samore, and during the FIFA World Cup, that is exactly what I think fans across the globe are doing, dancing some more. Well, whether you are celebrating the goals, the surprise results, or just your team's journey to the knockout stages, the party is only just getting started. Now, from the dance floor to the boxing ring, our next guest is proving, you know, sometimes champions aren't made in gyms, they aren't made on soccer fields, they're forged in fire. At just 24 years old, she's already challenged for a world title in Poland. She's the IBO Africa Junior Featherweight Champion. She'll be part of the massive Continental Clash Boxing Showcase in Johannesburg next month. And when she's not throwing punches, she's serving her community as a firefighter. And her story begins with a chance introduction to boxing. Joining us now is one of South Africa's brightest boxing stars, Simamkele Tshweni. Welcome to the show, Simamkele.
1: Hello, thank you for inviting me in the interview.
0: Absolute pleasure. Great to have you. As always, we want to know about this chance encounter that got you into the boxing ring.
1: Okay, so I started boxing by chance. I started boxing by chance. I was a rugby player before, and it all started in 2020, and there was COVID, you remember? COVID, and then everything was closed at that time. So I kept training since I wanted to keep fit. And then I ran in this. It was a team. It was training at a train station. So I wanted to join them and do some push-ups, some moves. After that, I joined them on the second day, running again. And then I wanted to join boxing after everything was lifted, after lockdown was lifted. That's how I got into boxing.
0: And, I mean, you actually have made a career out of boxing. Tell us about that. I mean, at what point did you decide, hey, you know what, I can take this more than just doing it recreationally?
1: Okay, so on my first fight, I won by knockout. That's amazing for a boxer. Second fight, again, knockout. And then on my fourth fight, I challenged for Western Cape title. I fought for a vacant Western Cape title. After that, I fought for IBO All Africa title on 2025. That's how I joined Golden Gloves. After winning that title, IBO All Africa title, I joined Golden Gloves. And then this year on March, I managed to go and represent our country in Poland. Yeah.
0: Wow. What a story, man. I mean, some of us just dream. I think many fighters dream of an opportunity their whole lives, okay? Representing South Africa, what was it like walking into that arena knowing a world championship was on the line?
1: Yeah, I feel like I made it for women. Because this is what we all want, to be in that stage, to fight for big titles. I made it for women, I made it for South Africa. Unfortunately, I didn't bring back the title, but that isn't going to stop me. So I felt good. I felt good. And I'm still going to continue aiming that higher until I get that belt. Sorry.
0: Absolutely. And it always reminds me of Madiba. You know, he was a boxer as well. And that quote where, you know, you fall down 10, but you get up 11. You always get up.
1: Yeah, you always get up. You always get up.
0: I love that. And you faced, you know, international opposition. You've competed far from home. What has that experience taught you?
1: It taught me to keep going, you know, to not give up, to keep working hard. Work times too harder to make sure that this dream that I had, I reach it until.
0: And next month? big one. You're part of the Continental Clash event in Johannesburg. It's got some of Africa's top boxing talent. Is this going to be something that's going to celebrate your excellence?
1: Oh, next month I'm coming back. I'm coming back. It's redemption for me next month. It's going to be happening in Joburg, Emperor Palace, on Golden Gloves by 11th of July. It's my redemption time. I'm bringing back that I lost last time. It doesn't mean that I'm going to lose again. It means I learned. Now I'm coming back stronger.
0: She's back. And not only will you be back, and not only are you a professional boxer, you're also a firefighter. That is two very, very demanding careers. How are you balancing both?
1: I've always been a hardworking person since I was young. I've always been into sport. So school, after that, I go to rugby. After that, I was also a runner. So this is nothing for me because it's easy to balance all this. Because as a firefighter, you have to keep fit. Even as a boxer, you have to make sure that you keep fit. As a firefighter, we fight fires. And as a boxer, we fight people, we beat people.
0: It's,
1: So
0: it feels like you
1: it's
0: like you
1: balancing,
0: fight
1: it's balancing.
0: Wow, I wasn't even going to ask you, but I have to ask, you know, after a long shift as a firefighter or after a tough match in the ring, which is tougher for you?
1: I can't say there's any tougher thing here for me. I was born for this. I was born for this. So this is just my life. This is how I chose to live my life, and I can balance all this. After work, I have to go straight to the gym.
0: And I mean, you are definitely one of South Africa's sporting female role models. Are there anyone that you look up to and say, you know what, I find this person incredible?
1: Okay, so there's this lady, Caroline Dubois. I love her. I love her so much. She's just a representation of boxing, of women boxing. I just love how she carries herself, how she always pushes, and how she handles her opponents even before fight.
0: Oh.
1: So I'm looking up to her. I'm looking up to her. She's the same age as me, though. But she's more experienced than me.
0: Okay, and you know her, she's got a world championship belt, and I think
1: Exactly.
0: you are definitely on that, you know, that pathway, that trajectory. Simon Kele, it has been chatting to you. If we want to follow your career, check out your firefighting skills, where do we find you?
1: Okay, so you can find me on Facebook, Simamkele Tucheni, my name. Right. And on TikTok, it's Simamkele, Sim, SIIM, Tucheni. On Instagram, it's Sima underscore Tucheni. Yes.
0: Thank you so much. From fighting fires to fighting for titles, we wish you all the very best for the Continental Clash event, 11th of July. And yeah, we'll be right there, rooting, shouting, cheering you on.
1: Thank you very much. Thank you very much.
0: All right, Simamkele Tucheni, South Africa's IBO Africa Junior Featherweight Champion and one of the country's rising stars in women's boxing.

smooth, very smooth from Mikasa with Jiga. It's your Saturday night, and if your Saturday night wasn't moving before, thank you, Mikasa. It is now. And before that one, the all-time South African classic TKZ with Dalama Pansula. Kaizer Chiefs fans, Orlando Pirates fans, Sundowns fans, for just, you know, a couple of minutes, we're all on the same team, okay? And that's Team Bafana Bafana at the World Cup. And speaking of football, we've reached halftime in Houston in a Group F encounter. The Netherlands leading Sweden 2-0 thanks to a first-half brace from striker Brian Brobby, who found the net, and that was in the 5th and the 17th minutes. The Dutch have looked sharp and very dangerous every time they've gone forward. But for Sweden, the second half is going to be massive, and a defeat here could seriously dent their hopes of progressing, while the Netherlands are looking every bit like the team that's capable of going right through the round of 32. So remember, Bafana Bafana fans, every result matters as the road to the round of 32 starts taking shape at the FIFA World Cup. Let's keep the vibe going. We're going to take a small break. We've also got news coming up, and stick around. We've also got This Day in History on the other side of the news, and more sports news, more updates coming to you right here on Spotlight with me, Zai Khan.

0: That was Mafi Kizolo with Indihambanawe. One of those songs, man, that just feels like a road trip with friends, a good memories all wrapped in one. Mafi Kizolo, never miss. All right. What's a Saturday night without spotlights? And what's a Saturday night without the news? Jolani Tulebwepe standing by with all the latest.
1: Thanks, Zai. Top stories Asawa. The EFF criticizes the Speaker of Parliament and a fatal fire in the Vaal. Good evening. The EFF has described as reckless, irrational and irresponsible for National Assembly Speaker Togo Didiza not to oppose President Cyril Ramaphosa's interdict application at the Western Cape High Court over the impeachment process. This after Parliament confirmed Didiza will not oppose the interdict application but will instead abide by the court's decision. The interdict application will be heard in mid-July. The EFF says the Speaker's decision is a shameful abdication of constitutional responsibility and goes against the precedent to defend the integrity and independence of Parliament. The party pointed out that the majority of political parties in the impeachment committee supported the opposition of President Ramaphosa's application and says it welcomes a decision by the impeachment committee chairperson Makashule Kana to file a motion of notice to oppose the interdict application. The internal wrangling in the embattled National Freedom Party continues. This after the National's chairperson, Sibusiso Mkabela, was removed from the position more than a week ago, issued party president Ivan Barnes with a suspension letter today. Mkabela maintains that he still holds legal standing and authority within the party to suspend the president. This despite the NFP's National Executive Committee removing him as national chair and as member of the party's NEC and National Working Committee on the 8th of June. In what appears to be a countermove, Mkabela says he has notified Barnes that he has been relieved of his duties as party president.
2: First of all, I am a chairperson of the National Freedom Party. Comrade Barnes is not allowed to suspend me. I was elected to the NFP conference at Olive Convention Center in Durban. He is not have a right to suspend anyone in our organization or a member of the organization. You must use NFP constitution. You can't suspend anyone without following the processes of and the constitution of the organization. He's not our president as from today.
1: Barnes has been approached for comment but has not yet responded to the latest developments. Residents from Khabalatsane outside Brits in the Madibeng municipality have urged the IEC to swiftly resolve what they call a complicated voter register that saw scores of them turned away from the Mikakhasi High Voter Registration Centre. They claim IEC referred them to two other different voting stations in the same ward while they reside near the Mikakhasi voting station. Some say IEC officials told them they only appear in the voter registers in KwaZulu and Bronkhorstspruit in Gauteng, respectively. These residents say this confusion will deny them the opportunity to cast their votes come November when local government elections take place.
3: I came to check my name, so I find my name is not here. So they said I must go to Hebron Technical. It's too far for me. We need transport. And then I don't stay there, I stay here next to Mikakhasi High School. I voted here last time, so I'm surprised.
4: And then I want to vote here. That people say I must go to KZN, and then I don't know where KZN. I'm not the KZN. Now I want my name here, and then I want to vote here.
1: Local community leader Mashilo Ngwana believes some people could have deliberately tampered with the voters' roll to cause confusion to potential voters.
5: I doubt that someone got enhanced in there, making sure that voters must not go to vote. That's what we are thinking. The motive is that people must not go and vote. I don't know whose interest are they saving to, because if some people are not going to participate, then that's another thing. I've got people saying they must go to KZN, others to Ogasi, which is far, rotating Ogasi. Another one is saying Bronkhorstspruit. We don't know what is the motive there. Why are they sending people there? Because everyone is staying around the voting station.
1: Moving on to other news, a tragic house fire in Zone 12 in Sibukeng in the Vaal has claimed the lives of a 46-year-old mother and her three young children. Police say the family was asleep when flames engulfed their home in the early hours of this morning. The husband escaped unharmed. The incident comes as authorities warn of a rise in deadly winter fires linked to heating and cooking devices. Sibukeng police spokesperson Sergeant Ntabiseng Mohachane says the cause of the fire remains unknown.
6: The house then woke up to check as he thought it may be electrical fault. As he tried to go where the main switch is situated, a huge flame erupted inside the house. The three children were sleeping and they suffocated and died in their bedroom. The mother also died while in her bedroom, but the husband managed to escape through the kitchen and he survived. Investigation is underway and the cause of fire is currently unknown.
1: A court in Madrid has ordered the wife of Spain's Prime Minister Pedro Sanchez to stand trial on corruption charges. The judge ruled that Begonia Gomez is banned from leaving the country while still under investigation over allegations she used her position as the Prime Minister's wife to secure work contracts. She denies any wrongdoing. The BBC's Jonathan Frowen has the details.
7: The judge in the case has ordered Begonia Gomez to check in with the authorities twice a month until a verdict is reached, though no trial date has yet been set. Ms. Gomez denies the charges, which include embezzlement and influence peddling. The case originated from a complaint filed by an anti-corruption group with far-right ties. The Socialist Party wrote on social media that the Prime Minister's wife was innocent and claimed she had been subjected to judicial and political persecution for 2 years. Pedro Sanchez has dismissed the allegations as an attempt to undermine his government.
1: Recapping the top story, the SAWA, the EFF has described as reckless, irrational and irresponsible. For National Assembly Speaker, Togo Didiza not to oppose President Cyril Ramaphosa's interdict application at the Western Cape High Court over the impeachment process. This after Parliament confirmed Didiza will not oppose the interdict application but will instead abide by the court's decision. For SFM News, I'm Jolani Tulo Ngwepe.
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0: the queen of pop, Madonna, with Holiday. Before that, a song that still fills up stadiums and dance floors around the world, Lady Gaga and Beyonce with Telephone. You're listening to Spotlight on SFM with me, Zaika. And if you're spending your Saturday night with us, you're in the right place, okay? Because the FIFA World Cup is serving up drama. And it is serving up drama by the bucket load. Right now in Houston, the Netherlands are turning on the style. Brian Brobbey, he grabbed the first two goals in the 5th and 17th minute. And just after halftime, Cody Gakpo added a third to put the Dutch firmly in control. Phew. Elsewhere in the tournament, Bafana remained alive, okay, after that hard-fought draw against the Czech Republic. The focus now shifts to the massive clash against South Korea. 3 points could be the difference between packing bags and booking a place in the round of 32. So we're asking you tonight, Bafana, they drew against the Czech Republic. They face South Korea next. How do you rate their chances of getting all 3 points and keeping their round of 32 dream alive? Can Hugo Brews and the boys do it? Who needs to start? Who's impressed you the most so far? Is Oswin Apollos the key man? Can Ronwin Williams inspire another big performance? You can call us on 086-000-2032. WhatsApp voice notes 061-410-4107. SMS 41391 at R1.50 per SMS. And you can X us at SAFM Radio using the hashtag SAFM Spotlight. Come on. We want to hear from you, Abafana, heading for the round of 32, or is there still work to be done? Give us a call, send a voice note, and let's keep the football conversations flowing on SAFM. When we come back, we'll go down in history. We'll take a moment to indulge you on what happened on this day, the 20th of June, way back in time.
1: Guys, we're always posting, commenting, and clapping back. But opinions don't count. It's your ex that does. So come 20 and 21 June.

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1: Mama Million here, and yes, I am a millionaire. 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But a seven is for heaven, or yes. But a four is for the door, or yes. But a 38 is never too late, or yes. Well, the Lotto Live draws are back. 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

one better take back the night. Justin Timberlake, Take Back the Night. Wow. Yes. And before that, JT, what's he called? Drake. Drake with One Dance. What an anthem. Still impossible to sit still to. Wow. Things are happening so quickly in Houston. My goodness. I turn away and they are scoring goals galore. The score currently, Netherlands 4, Sweden 1. Brian Brobbey, remember, he got the Dutch party started with the goals in the 5th and the 17th minutes before Cody Gakpo added a second half double in the 47th and the 54th minute. So Sweden did pull one back through Anthony Elanga in the 59th minute, but the Netherlands, man, firmly on course for three massive points and a place in the knockout stages. Now, if you're a Bafana Bafana supporter, you're watching these group standings very carefully because, you know, every result is helping shape the road to the round of 32. Let's jump into the sporting time machine now. And on this day, the 20th of June, 1980, one of boxing's greatest rivalries exploded into life when Roberto Duran handed Sugar Ray Leonard the first defeat of his professional career in Montreal. 15 brutal rounds, and Duran walked away with the WBC welterweight title in one of sport's legendary battles. And then fast forward to 1991, a landmark moment for African sport. Kenya officially lifted its sporting ban on South Africa, opening the door for athletes from both nations to compete again and help accelerate South Africa's return to international sport. And then on this day, we were quietly surprised in 1976. We witnessed the birth of a legend, Antonin Panenka. Yeah. He chipped in a penalty in the European Championship final against West Germany, and 50 years later, every audacious chipped penalty is still called a Panenka. That's right. 2004, a teenage Wayne Rooney announced himself to the world, becoming the youngest scorer in European Championship history at the time, with a dazzling brace for England against Switzerland. And 2010, right here, African soil at Soccer City, Brazil defeated Ivory Coast 3-1 during the FIFA World Cup. Luis Fabiano scored twice, Ilano added another, and South African fans got to witness the Samba magic up close. Wow. More music, more World Cup memories, and more of your calls coming up on SAFM Spotlight with me, Zykan.

0: It's Snap with Rhythm is a Dancer. Okay, taking us straight back to the 90s. Before that, we heard Cece Peniston with Finally. A quick update, by the way, from Houston, where the Netherlands are looking very, very comfortable. Netherlands 4, Sweden 1. And also, we've got a break coming up. And before we continue, let's get some of the bills paid. Mzansi, get ready for Lotto jackpot draws. This Saturday, you have a chance to win over 8.2 million rand total Lotto estimated jackpot. This is life-changing money that could be yours instantly. You could catch the live draw this Saturday, 9 p.m. on SABC2. You could become South Africa's next multi-millionaire. Yes, you, the National Lottery. More plays, more chances, more millions. Players must be 18 years or older. Play responsibly. When we come back, we have got the stakes very high for the Proteas women.
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0: All right, 20 minutes away from 9 o'clock. Now, from all the football action to cricket, the Proteas women, yes, they know exactly what's at stake. After squeezing past Pakistan earlier this week, South Africa, the women's team faced a massive showdown against India, and victory could put them in a strong position to reach the knockout stages of the ICC Women's T20 World Cup. Now, one player who knows all about performing when the pressure is at its highest is all-rounder Chloe Tryon. She spoke to us ahead of this crucial clash, and here's what she had to say.
4: Yeah, a lot of conversations. Obviously, didn't start the comp the way we wanted to. But yeah, just wanting to play to our full capabilities. You know what the team can bring. The brand of cricket that we play is very aggressive. You know, we can't really focus on what has happened now. It's how we can improve. Probably haven't played our best cricket. Still got over the line against Pakistan, but still a little bit nervy. So how can we still play our best cricket moving forward? So still really positive. We've had really good chats around, you know, how we want to approach the game. But, you know, we just got to take it as another game of cricket. If we can play at 200% and play the brand of cricket that we want to play, we can get an end on top. Yeah, look, it's you always want to be facing mini balls, especially a player like Laura. I think for us, it's just being proactive as a batting unit. Probably haven't rotated as well as we should have. You know, getting good partnerships. I always feel like you win cricket games if you have really good partnerships with the bat. And obviously not having enough of that, especially building an innings. So, you know, that becomes really important and that can put frustration on a player. But, yeah, like I said, we know our capabilities. We've had a lot of chats about how we can approach different games and how we can keep encouraging each other to just keep getting better and being able to communicate things in the middle. You know, trying to build their partnerships, keeping nice and calm and not getting too flustered or overthinking anything. It's how can we keep it nice and simple? I don't know. It looks like a different wicket. So, you know, we're just going to have to assess it as it goes. But, you know, trying to adapt as much as we can is going to be really key for us. But it's how quick we can adapt, you know, just making sure that from ball one we know what we expect. If it's a little bit slower, you know, how we can approach it. And yeah, just small things like that. Just making sure we can pick on those small things because this is a game of margins and we've got to make sure that we're on top of it at all times. You know, 200 games is a lot. Eh? She makes it sound easy. Yeah, I've obviously had the opportunity to play alongside her. You know, watch her do a thing. It's been remarkable to watch her journey. You know, when I was a small girl as well, just looking up to big players. And, you know, she's been a role model for so many people around the world. To see her still playing and playing her best cricket is amazing. And leading from the front, which is really good to see. And, yeah, hopefully she has 200 more. I don't know how many she can push through. But, look, it's great to see how the women's game has grown and how she's taken the game forward, not just cricket around the world, but in cricket in India. And, yeah, hopefully she can continue going. Look, she's a really good captain. Obviously got to see that at MI and, you know, how she goes about her business and how everyone listens to her. But very fierce player. You're afraid when she's batting. The longer she bats, you get afraid. But, yeah, really, really chilled and really good person off the field. So it's nice to obviously see how she is off the field. Never get those opportunities often. But, yeah, you know, when she's leading from the front, she's very passionate about the game, very competitive, and you want that from a captain. It feels like she's never left. She's fitted in perfectly, you know, obviously 3 years since she's played. And, yeah, she's enjoying her game. She's enjoying being in the group. I think she's gelled really well with the bowlers. They have a lot of communication around, you know, areas to bowl and how they can improve on different areas, especially different phases of the game. How to close off innings. So she's brought a lot of knowledge. She's got a lot of experience. She's played at various World Cups. So having the girls listen to her and her taking information them is really important. But yeah, she's been amazing so far. Yeah, a lot of confidence, especially playing India at home. But it hits different. I think you're at a World Cup now. It's different stakes at hand, yeah. And yeah, we can't really dwell too much on that. We can look at the things that worked for us when we play them. And we just know they're going to come. They're going to come at 200%. So how can we make sure that we, you know, can counter them? But yeah, we've had some really good games against India. We've played them many times. So it's going to be a really good contest. I think we're really excited for it. But yeah, just to make sure we're playing our brand of cricket. Yeah, it just seems every time she comes onto balls, she changes the game in some way or another. And how is the batting unit if we can make sure that we're ready for that? You know, I think she's put players off not knowing when she's going to bowl and she comes on and takes wickets. I think for us, it's just going to make sure that we're watching the ball and not trying to premeditate anything. Just making sure that we're playing still really good shots, still being really positive. And I think that's just, like I said, it's going to be my theme for the whole time, is just keeping it nice and simple. I think she's really a legend. I think one of the best innings I've watched from her is at 170. I think it was 172 against Australia. 171. There we go. And yeah, that was incredible to watch. Just to see how she played the ball, and it just feels from then she's just been growing from strength to strength. And if she's not a legend, she's a legend in my eyes. But yeah, it's amazing to see how her career has gone on, and for this long. And hopefully she can continue even more. It's going to be very different. Probably going to be really loud here tomorrow, but yeah, like I said, destiny's in our hands. We know how important this game is for us, and we can't overthink it too much. And we can take the points that we had against them at home in that 4-1 series win against them. What really worked for us as a group, but not dwell on too much on that. We can take the positive from it, but how can we approach this game with a really good mindset? And yeah, like I said, it's different going to a World Cup. A lot of pressure added, and we know it's like a quarter final. So destiny's in our hands, and how can we make sure we're playing our best cricket?
5: And we talked about the positives. Which were the biggest positives from that 4-1 victory?
4: I felt like we saw really well in the power plays, especially in the series back home. We made sure we had a couple wickets down there, and we looked after the middle to the back innings, you know, especially with the bowlers, I think we bowled really well. I think we had different plans for different batters, and I think that worked really well for us. So we're going to take those positives, and I think as a batting unit, we were very positive. The intent was really good, and player like Laura was just, every innings she was getting better and better, but just making sure whatever else comes in, like, let's have that really good intent. We say we want to play this aggressive brand of cricket. How can we continue doing that? So Laura showed us how we can do it, but we know the quality side that India has, especially the bowling unit. So how can we counter that and make sure we're being really proactive as a batting unit? No, it's always good to be able to share the dressing room with those players because you get to see how their game is, where their strengths and weaknesses are. You can pass it around the group. You always want to get info on a player. And the game's evolved so much now that there's different skills that players are developing all the time. So how can we make sure that, you know, we're covering all bases from strategic side of things? So it's always a good advantage, but it's also about executing. You got to go out there and, you know, you're going to be facing this. How can you execute in the way you want to? So it's good knowledge to have in it, but you also got to make sure that you can execute as well. Yeah, look, they've got a lot of experience. I think Danae's been playing the game for a long time and Taz as well. And it's nice that we're still getting a lot of information. Danae is probably one of the best thinkers of the game. And she's always been like that. And she's always speaks her mind, which is amazing. So we're always having conversations and she'll always say what she feels and make us look at it from a different perspective. Because sometimes you can only look from one side. And being on the field, you might not see things from the outside. So really good knowledge that we still get from them. It's obviously, it's unfortunate that they're not playing. It's been really tough. If you're looking at the lineup of the team as well, we've never had headaches like this before. So, but the fact that they're still being really positive and they're giving really good input, you know, from the experience that they have, has been really good. Yeah, the mood was actually not too bad against Australia. I think we knew the small areas that we didn't play well in. And when we look when you always look at a loss, you don't think of all the positive that you did. And once we started breaking that down, we're like, actually, it's not as bad. Like I said earlier, it's small margins. And I think for us, that was kind of the mood. It's just the small margins. We can't really focus on, you know, all the bad that we've done. What are we doing good? And I think that's been the conversations we've been having. We're not trying to focus on too much of the bad, but of the good as well. But making sure that we understand the plan ahead of us. We know that destiny is on our hands right now. We can't really focus on if this team beats another team, we've got to just play our best cricket. Can we play our best cricket and everything else will take care of itself? So, like I said, destiny's in our hands and it's about us just taking it. Oh, I don't think you can get anything different from her. You know, she's aggressive for ball one. Whether we are 2 wickets down or nothing, she's still playing her shots. She's got the positive mindset. She backs herself. She works really hard, which is amazing to see. It's actually quite annoying sometimes because you bat a long time in the nets. But, you know, seeing all the hard work is paying off for her in the middle is really good to see. And in the change room, she's really loud. she makes us feel old. But, yeah, she's really funny. She's really funny in the change room and she kind of gets the mood going with the girls, which is nice to see. And I don't think she's ever changes because on the field as well, she's also still laughing and making jokes. So it's nice to have that kind of energy around, especially when you want to get a little bit of a balance and you want energy in the field. It's always important to have that around. So she's been fantastic in this group.
0: There we go. That's the Proteas woman all-rounder, Chloe Tryon, speaking ahead of what is shaping up to be one of South Africa's biggest matches of the tournament. You know, the Indians bring plenty of experience, but I think, Chloe, they're reminding us destiny is still in the Proteas women's own hands. We'll be watching with great interest tomorrow. 3:30 in the afternoon is when the first ball will be bowled. All right, we've got more updates coming up before we go. Let's take a quick break and we'll continue with the music.
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0: Thank you. Thank you, Billy Ocean with the African Queen. And this is the song that's just taking us up to the news with Julani Tulo Mwepa standing by. Thank you so much to the team. Ben Rikotso, always everything running smoothly behind the scenes. Technical Phineas, making sure we sound right across South Africa. From me, Zai Khan and the team, enjoy the football, enjoy the sport, and keep it right here on SAFM. News, 9 o'clock. Julani standing by.
1: Thank you, Zai. Top stories: Isawa DA ward candidate shot and killed in Cape Town, and Iran accuses the US and Israel of violating the ceasefire deal. Good evening. A DA ward by-election candidate has been gunned down in Dunoon in Cape Town. Sinovuyo Jokwe was shot and killed en route home from the voter registration venue. Constituency head Nicholas Gotzal says they're engaging with SAPS to ascertain the facts. He says they will be monitoring the situation closely.
2: The DA is shocked and saddened by the senseless killing of our Dunoon activist, branch chairperson and recent by-election candidate Sinovuyo Jokwe. Sinovuyo was a bubbly, very energetic person who lived for the DA and its values. She will be sincerely and sorely missed.
1: The Mangaung Metro Municipality in Bloemfontein has urged thousands of individuals at recently allocated sites at the new development to go and register for the upcoming elections. About 2,200 residents from various informal settlements were moved to the new development in Lorry Park. Mayor of Mangaung Metro Gregory Ntadisi urged the youth to show up tomorrow. Despite a quiet day on the first day of the voter registration drive today, Ntadisi says he's hopeful residents of Mangaung will brace the cold weather and register.
3: Let our people come forward. We call all upon you to please heed to the call. Local government elections are close to our heart. That is where delivery patterns and service delivery takes form. 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Choose the best.
1: The IEC in Limpopo is urging voters to ensure that they are correctly registered at their respective voting stations. During this voter registration weekend, Provincial Electoral Officer Nkaro Mateta says every voter is assigned to a specific ward and voting districts linked to their residential address. Mateta says voters cannot choose or switch to a voting station outside their registered area when they cast their ballot.
4: Local government is about your area where you stay. So if I'm a resident of Ward 1, I need to register in Ward 1 and vote in Ward 1. So in Ward 1, if there are two or three stations, I will be assigned to one of those stations. I cannot, unlike in 2024, vote outside where I reside. So your area of residence is quite important.
1: The NFP has suspended the KwaZulu-Natal MEC for Social Development, Mbali Shinga, with immediate effect. The party served her with a suspension letter after a special virtual national executive meeting. This comes after Shinga on Friday won a court interdict against her removal from the legislature and ordered the party to hear her appeal against her expulsion. Shinga was expelled from the party after she divided instruction to support a no-confidence vote against Premier Thami Ntuli in December. The party says Shinga's suspension will remain in place until the National Working Committee decides on the matter. The EFF has described as reckless, irrational and irresponsible for National Assembly Speaker Togo Didiza not to oppose Tinsulo Ramaphosa's interdict application at the Western Cape High Court over the impeachment process. This after Parliament confirmed Didiza will not oppose the interdict application but will instead abide by the court's decision. The interdict application will be heard in mid-July. The EFF says the Speaker's decision is a shameful abdication of constitutional responsibility and and goes against the precedent to defend the integrity and independence of Parliament. The party pointed out that the majority of political parties in the impeachment committee supported the opposition of President Ramaphosa's application and says it welcomes a decision by the impeachment committee's chairperson, Makosile Ghana, to file a motion of notice to oppose the interdict application. Iran has accused the US and Israel of violating the ceasefire deal after Israel continued strikes on Lebanon. Tehran announced that it has closed the Strait of Hormuz. However, an American military statement said the strait remains open, and at least 55 vessels had transited today. The BBC's John Donison has more.
5: The deal between Iran and the United States was always fragile. Already, there are signs it is unraveling. The partial reopening of the Strait of Hormuz, through which 20% of the world's oil passes, was its principal achievement and a key priority for the United States, seeking to avoid a global economic crisis. Now, after just a few days, Iran says it will close it again, citing relentless and continuous breaches of the ceasefire in Lebanon by Israel, which continues to occupy a large chunk of the south of the country.
1: Recapping the top story, the Sawar DA ward by-election candidate has been gunned down in Dunoon in Cape Town. Sinovuyo Gyokwe was shot and killed en route home from the voter registration venue. For SAFM News, I'm Jolani Tulo Wepe.
6: What's your problem when it comes to metric dance here? Yeah?
7: 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Please note that the views expressed in this play are not that of the station. Listener's discretion is advised.

0: Here is your tea, Papa. Are you right, Papa? You seem far away in thought.
1: I am fine, Matabo. I'm fine.
0: But Papa, I know you. I've been with you for years now. There is something bothering you. Is it something to do with council work?
1: Matabo, I am fine. I mean...
0: What is it, Papa? What is it? Is it your back?
1: Sit down, my wife. It's true. It's true. Something is bothering me. As you know, we are a very important... what you call? Family in this location. Very important. People respect me. Us.
0: Hey, that's so, Papa. We are a good family.
1: We have very good children. Children who are exemplary, for whom I'm very proud. Noni has finished university and is settling well in her first job. Thabo is a star in his college and will easily graduate next year. But what you call it?
0: What, Papa?
1: I'm concerned about the last born. Oh, Lisa, man. Lisa is...
0: what about her, Papa? What about my flower?
1: That child, Matabo, is giving me sleepless nights. Everywhere I go, people look at me with a... a question mark in their eyes. I see that and it worries me.
0: Oh, Papa, listen, Lisa is just a baby. She is learning. Just be patient with her.
1: Patient? Patient when my reputation is at stake, Matabo. Do you know what people say about me, about us? Huh? Because of this, this child?
0: No, Papa, I don't. I hardly go out there. I'm always in this house. What's it?
1: Then listen to us who bear the humiliation every day. That child is dragging my name in the mud. She's destroying me, Matabo. Can't you see that? She's destroying me.
0: But, Papa, what has she done lately?
1: You defend her, but you do not know what she has done. What's this? Why can't you see I'm trying my best for this family?
0: Papa, what has Lisa done?
1: Don't you hear the stories about her running around with that... scoundrel, Sipo. Don't you hear that?
0: But, Papa...
1: I don't need no buts here. Matabo, this girl is destroying the Makosi name. Totally destroying it.
0: Me, Papa, you know children of today. The born freeze.
1: Don't tell me about that. Born freeze? This is Makosi's house, not Bonfree's house. She must listen to me.
0: Bonfree's know their rights, and they challenge their parents. This is not the Makosi problem only. Look around you, Papa. Bona, just look around you.
1: This is my house, Matabo. Lisa's so-called rights cannot be above my head. That must be clear. Do you hear me? That child of yours has to stop this nonsense. I'm going out to buy a paper. When she comes back, I want us to talk about this and sort this, mess. This has to come to an end today. Do you hear me, Mama?
0: Yeah, yes, Papa.

0: do I break this news to this child? Please, God, Morena, give me strength and wisdom to handle this. I foresee a big problem here. Oh, what can I do? Her father will be here any moment now. Do I talk to her before her father comes back? Oh my goodness, he is here. Hey, let me quickly talk to her before her father comes back. Oh my goodness, he is here. Hey, let me quickly talk to her. Lisa! Lisa! Where are you?
1: I'm in my room, Mom.
0: Ah, there you are, my flower. Lisa, are you all right, my child?
1: I am. Why, Ma?
0: I just wanted to know, my flower, is...
1: Ma, you're shaking. What's wrong?
0: It's fine, my child. I'm fine. But we...
1: Ma?
0: We need to talk, Lisa.
1: But we're talking, Ma. What's wrong?
0: We need to talk about you, Lisa, my child.
1: But Ma, can't that wait?

0: What about me, Ma?
1: Your father, Lee Santatao, he doesn't like what you are doing.
0: Doing? Ma, what am I doing?
1: Lisa, this is not the first time I talk to you about your bad ways, my child.
0: My bad ways. So that's what you want to talk about, Ma. Ma, we have talked about this 100 times before, not? I'm 17 years old, Mama. I'm allowed to make my own life choices. Let's not go there again. You know that I love Sipho, and no one, including Papa, will change that. Why did you tell him?
1: Oh, I did not tell him, my child. People are talking about you and Sipho, and your father is very angry.
0: And father wants to talk about us. Why?
1: We are your parents, Lisa. We are just worried about you. You have a bright future, and your father is trying to make sure that you get everything you need. Just concentrate on your studies. And this boy... No, Mwanaka, Lisa, he is just not right for you.
0: Who said that, Ma? Hmm? Let's not go there. It's 2026. Things are not done that way anymore. So please, you just tell Ba to relax. Because I love Sipho, and that's it. He can't choose to have a boyfriend for me. No ways. Can you imagine that happening to your little flower? Hmm?
1: Don't let him hear you. Lisa, just think carefully about this. When your father talks to you, please show respect and listen to him. He means well, you know? Do that for me, my flower.
0: For you, Ma. It's always for you. I go to church for you. I study for you. I dress for you. What about me? What about my happiness? What about my choices?
1: Just calm down, Lisa. I'm here. Bona, we'll talk about this later. For now, just do what I ask you to do.
0: No, Ma. I won't allow.
2: Are you in here? Ataba, are you two in here? What is the meaning of this? Can you hear me speaking? Hey!

0: Sorry, Papa. Tsarelo, we were just...
1: It's all right, Mataba. Could you both come and have a chat?
0: But, Pa...
2: Lisa, don't answer. Come with me.
1: Lisa, can't you hear your mother is speaking? I need to talk to you now.
3: Papa, if this is about... I need to finish my
1: Lisa,
3: homework.
1: Lisa, are you talking back? Where does that come from? Did we raise you like that? Huh? We may as well deal with this now. Look, Lisa, I have heard about this, what you call, boy. I want you to stop seeing him right away.
3: But, Papa, that's not fair.
1: Don't talk back to me. I do everything for you. I'm giving you a future. And what do you do? You spit in my face. No child of mine will run around with what you call that scoundrel like that. Do you hear me? You have to choose between this boy and me.
0: Oh, Papa, please.
1: Please. Please what, Matabo? Did you hear about this and you never told me? Do you allow this in this house? No decent girl does that. What Lisa is doing in this location is rubbish. What's wrong with her? Huh? Why is she doing this to this family? I'm a respected person here. Why does she tarnish my name like that? What's this?
0: Oh, Papa, please, let's try.
1: What do you have to say for yourself, Lisa? In my house, eating my food, wearing my clothes. What is this?
3: Papa, I'll leave if you want me to.
1: What are you saying? Do you hear what she is saying, Matawa?
0: Hey,
1: are this your what you call what?
0: Papa.
1: Are this your teachings?
0: Hey, Papa.
1: A mere baby talking back to her father.
0: Lisa.
1: What is wrong with you?
0: Papa, let me talk to her. Don't beat her, Papa.
1: Oh,
0: Papa.
1: Don't stand in my way, Matama. This must stop today.
0: Papa,
1: my name is dragged in the mat. No, that stops.

0: Lisa, don't cry. Put this behind you, my child. You can't oppose your father. You know that.
1: Why, Ma? It's my life, not his. Why can't he leave me alone? Why does he hate me so much?
0: He is your father, Lisa. He means well. Just stop what you are doing, and things will be back to normal. I promise you. It's for your own good, my child.
1: Does he have to beat me, Ma? Look what he's done to me. Look at me. I'm tired of this kind of life, Ma. I'm done with him.
0: No, Lisa. You can't talk like that, Nwanake. You need to cool down and then reconcile with him.
1: I'm not you, Ma. I'm me. And you can stay with him as long as you like, but I won't. What's this always about his name? This is my name. My name. Why? When he comes back, I'll be gone forever.
0: Yo, what are you saying, Lisa? Where are you going? This is your home. You belong here with us.
1: No, no. Sipho will give me a better life than this.
0: Yo, Lisa, that boy is not good for you. How is he going to look after you? He is not even working. He hates us, and his gang is bent on destroying everything.
1: No, no, Mama. It's people like Papa who make them angry. Do they get a chance to prove themselves? No. And then when they turn against people like Papa, you pretend not to know why they turned out that way. I'm tired of this double standard. It's a lie, Ma. You know it. Don't worry about me. Sipho has his own money.
0: Oh, Awa. Lisa, I'm begging you, my child. Just finish your studies and then follow your heart. Hey, life is tough out there, my child. You're running around with boys can wait, especially boys like Sipho.
1: You speak the same language as Papa. I thought you would be the one on my side. Ma, why? Do you hate me as well?
0: We don't hate you, Lisa. We just want to protect you. We want to protect you, my flower. If you don't listen to us, who are you going to listen to? Look at Noni. She is doing well because she listened to us.
1: No, Mama. I'm not Noni. I'm Lisa. And I know she's your favorite.
0: No, Lisa. There is no favorite among you. You are our children. We love you and we want what is best for all of you.
1: Mother, stop choosing who I should or shouldn't be with, Mama. That's the best you can do for me.

0: After I ran away from home, Fundis, I stayed with him. And he promised me a good life. At first, things looked bright. But he began to cheat on me. When I complained about that, he took me to a house.
1: Oh, child.
0: Well, shut, actually. But he promised to buy me my own house. Things worsened from there.
1: Then why did you not leave him and go home, my child?
0: I was planning to do so, Mfundis, but...
1: It's fine. Take your time, my child.
0: I felt pregnant, Mfundis. At first, I thought the child would bring us together. But things became worse. It was clear he didn't want the child. I refused to abort the child because that was the only hope I had to keep him.
1: Do you rather you talk some other time, my child?
0: No. No, Fundisi, I have to talk to you now. After the child was born, he made it clear he didn't need her. He wasn't ready to be a father. He begged and convinced me that we should get rid of her.
1: My child.
0: But Mfundisi, I couldn't bring myself to kill the child.
1: Yeah.
0: I was ready to give her up for adoption, but he didn't want the child to survive. He saw her as a burden.
1: I'm listening, my child.
0: And then he suggested we throw her in the forest.
1: Our forest?
0: Yes, Mfundisi. We left the child in the forest.
1: Jesus, help us! When was that?
0: It's 2 weeks now.
1: 2 weeks?
0: I've not been eating, I've not been sleeping, Mfundisi.
1: 2 weeks? Do you know where you left her?
0: I think so. Please help me. I've sinned before God and now I'm being punished. Tonight she came to me, crying for me, Mfundis. I don't know what to do. How can she survive the wild animals and the weather? Mfundisi, I'm sorry.
1: My child, God has all the answers. Let us not waste time. Let's go look for her. Take off that wet jacket. Put this on.
0: No, Mfundisi, it's been 2 weeks.

0: Wait until the morning, Mfundisi. I'm afraid of these animals.
1: We don't have time to waste, my child. We have to find her before anything happens. Come.
0: But Didi said I should act with speed. Otherwise, someone close will get hurt. What did that mean? Mfundisi, do you think she's still alive?
1: Lord has many ways of appearing to us, my child. Of using us.
0: It's this darkness. How can we see anything? Shouldn't we contact the police, Mfundisi?
1: Everything is under his control. Even this darkness, my child. Think of how he helped the Israelites. Think of David and Goliath. Above all, it is the same God who defeated death through his only son. Are we still on the right track?
0: Yes, Mfundisi. What is that? What is that, Mfundisi?
1: Let's keep walking, my child. God will show us the way. Yeah?
0: Help, Mfundisi! The water is taking me. Help me, I can't swim!
1: Just hold on to me. Hold on. This water is stronger than I thought. Now keep kicking. Don't give up. Take off that jacket. Just take it off. It's pulling you down. Oh, King of Kings, help us. Where are you? Just keep swimming.
0: When you see, I feel a tree. Wait, hold here. Hold.
1: Okay. No. Oh, thank God. Are you safe?
0: Yes, Mfundisi, thank you for saving my life.
1: No. You saved mine, my child. How is this? Is this the place, my child?
0: Yes. Yes, Mfundisi. No. Help me, something touched me. What touched me?
1: No, just keep next to me, my child. These dark spirits cannot.
2: What?
1: What was that? Oh, Lord of Lords. It's just a falling tree.
0: But Mfundisi, what about these animals?
1: Let us rest a little, my child. There must be a way. Are you sure this is the place, my child?
0: Huh? Yes, it is, Mfundisi. Under one of these big trees.
1: Okay, then, let's search from one tree to the other. We will find something. My spirit tells me.
0: No, I don't think so, Mfundisi. It's been 2 weeks. Oh. 2 weeks. Did you hear that?
1: No, I don't hear anything, my child. What? Do you still hear voices?
0: Mfundisi, it's different now. Huh? It's different. It's not a cry. It's a laughter, Mfundisi. Huh. I think she's happy we're here.
1: No, my child. There's nothing here. Just wolves. Just keep close to me. Come on. These animals are dangerous. Wait. Wait a minute.
0: Did you hear that? It's a baby. I'm sure about it. I heard a baby. It's a baby, Mfundisi.
1: Yes, your baby. Huh? Okay. Quick, my child. This way. The baby is waiting for us. I think I can see something under that tree there. Look over there.
0: Mfundisi, that's my child. That's my baby. That's my child.
1: Wait, my child. Wait. We're not sure as yet. Do you see what I'm seeing?
0: Wait, Mfundisi. What? Look. I can hardly see a thing.
1: No, no, look, look, look. Look carefully under that tree. That's where the laughter is coming from. There's something over there. Huh?
0: Oh, yes. There is something there. But Mfundisi.
1: Yeah?
0: It seems to be moving around.
1: Yeah, yes, that's what I've noticed. I think it's animals or... What are they doing?
0: What are they doing? Mfundisi, are they eating her?
1: Oh.
0: My child, Mfundisi, I want my child.
1: Oh, please, my child, relax. We must find her alive. Oh, wait, wait. Wait a minute. Wait.

What is this weather doing? I can't get any sleep. Especially this wind and thunder. Stupid girl. If she was here, it would be better, man. Stupid. What was it about her in the first place? Hey! What is that now? Yeah, the police! Here of all places! Ay, man. What is this? Are they coming here? No, it can't be. Hey! This is not happening, man. This is not happening. Why are they here? Damn it! It must be that witch! Damn it! Didn't she die? I killed her, Amos. No. Did she call the police? It's impossible. What is it now? Why am I running crazy? No, it can't be, Or am I dreaming? Is that the child? No. Hey, these police, do they think they can get me? Yeah. Where's the snuff? It always works. Where is it? No, it can't be. Did I leave it back? Oh yes. Here it is. Yeah, today is the day. I must make sure I finish off that crazy girl. She thought I was done with her. No, they won't find me. They can't. I must get out of here. Damn! What if they shoot me? Hey, these dogs, they're breaking down the door. What must I do? Yeah, I have a plan. They do not know the window. If I manage to go through, they won't find me again. Yeah. Those bloody cowards coming here with the dogs. Those cowards, cowards, cowards. Yeah, they can't see me. I think I see the three of them. Who is that crazy lady with the axe? I'll take care of them. Damn it. They can't hear that, right? Let me run into the forest.

0: If I run along this river, I'll soon find where I left that witch. Damn it. That was close. Very close. They nearly caught me. Those dogs. Okay. I now know where I left her. I must make sure this time, if she went to that church, I can't help it, but get rid of Mfundisi as well. He shouldn't get involved in matters that have nothing to do with him. I'm tired of these people forcing me out in such a weather. As for this police, next time, I take care of them too. They're getting close now. Hey, what is that? Is it the police? Damn! These dogs are after me. I must try to get into the caves. After finishing off that witch, damn. This mud is slowing me down. And damn, axe is getting heavy. I must be careful here. These animals. I hope this weather has tamed them a bit. Hi. No. No. This can't be happening. What was that? I better get into the river. No! Somebody help! I can't swim! Oh no! Help! Someone help! The one! It's taking me! Help! Who's laughing? No! Please help! I don't wanna die! Please! I don't wanna die! I don't wanna die! Help! No! Not like this! Please! No! Please help! Oh, thanks. This lock will help me. This water is too strong. Please help me. I don't want to die. Sorry. Forgive me. What is this? Yes. It's a stone. Out of the damn river. They can't touch me now. I'm better than all of them combined. I'm a man. A genius. That was close. Is that a crocodile? Whoa. Where am I now? Where am I? Damn. This darkness, I think I'm too far from where I left Lisa. Wait a minute. I think I know this place. The caves are somewhere. That's where we hit the last stuff. Oh boy. Did we coin it? And if they didn't kill small boy, we would be swimming in money right now. Out of this world. That one. Always with a plan. These dogs are still following me. What do they want from me? Damn it!
1: Let me go into this cave.
0: They will not find me here in 100 years. These caves are like home to me.

0: This is the best hideout. No rain, no wind, no damn police too. I need to hide here for a few days and make a plan. Yeah, make a plan. The gents must lie low too. Yeah, this is trouble. This is trouble. I need to get that witch soon. I think I better relax here until the morning. I'm tired. Surely the police and their dogs won't be able to cross the river this side. Why should they cross in the first place? Yeah, I lost them. Yeah, come on, Sipho. You're a genius. I'm a man. Yeah. In the morning, I know they will be here like a brick. Oh, the weather is clearing a bit. That will make it easy for them to cross this side. This was just a flash of blood.
1: Where is my child? Hey! Hey! Bring back my child!
0: Oh, no. No, no, no, no, no. It's not me. Please! Please help me! Lisa! Lisa! Baby! Forgive me! Please forgive me! Hey! Where am I? No! No! No! Please help! Help me, Lisa! Lisa, please help me! I'm sorry, baby!

0: No, no, no. I don't wanna die like this. I don't wanna die like this. Anybody, please help! Please forgive me. Forgive me. I'm sorry, Lisa. Please. The child is coming after me. What's that? The dogs! Yes! The police are here! Oh God! Oh God! There's someone! Help! Help! I'm here! I'm here! This side of the river! I'm here! Please come! The snake! I'm dying! The snake! I'm dying! Please help me! I can't move. I'm dead. I'm thirsty. I don't want to die. I don't want to die. Please, God. Forgive me. Forgive me. I promise. From now on, I will be a good man. I promise, God. Forgive me.
1: That was the radio drama play, Nightmarish Guilt, Part 2. Written by Kaya Bitole. The cast: Sipho was played by Young Nsikelelo Klasi. Papa was played by Gifta Ngobeni. Mfundisi was played by Samson Kumalo. Didi was played by Robert Whitehead. Matabo was played by Karabo Huleng. Lisa was played by Puti Chokwe. Other parts were played by members of the cast. The play was directed for SAFM by Vovi Patala. Technical production by Wiseman Mangele, Nanda Koza, and Tato Mapuruma.

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1: Welcome to Assignments from the BBC World Service. I'm Chris Bowlby in Zwickau in eastern Germany. In Zwickau, the main museum is devoted to the town's driving force.
2: Und da hat man sich erinnert, Mensch, hier in Zwickau, da gab es doch zwei Autofirmen. Wisst ihr noch, wie die hießen?
1: Each new generation of local children is introduced to this place's proud history of motor manufacturing.
2: Und jetzt schauen wir uns die an.
1: Before the Second World War, it was the birthplace of Audi, making the beautiful, highly polished saloons we can see here, and some of the world's fastest sports cars. After the war, history imposed a grating handbrake turn. Zwickau became part of communist East Germany, producing the Trabant car, or Trabi, a byword for smelly two-stroke engines and Western jokes about Eastern motoring backwardness. Though there were some Trabi enthusiasts who defiantly raced their cars at Monte Carlo.
3: Oder sogar der Rallye Monte Carlo.
1: And then came 1989, the fall of the wall, the end of communism.
4: A huge cheer goes up as the first of the East Berliners come across to the West.
1: I had family here and visited Zwickau soon afterwards. The most immediately visible change was new petrol stations. My relatives still drove a Trabi, but were constantly overtaken by hundreds of second-hand Western cars, swiftly imported as German road reunification raced ahead. Hopes of a bright new era soared as Volkswagen arrived to build a state-of-the-art new car factory here, followed a couple of decades later by the promise of an even better future in the electric motoring era.
5: Ich möchte froh sagen, dass Zwickau ein Eckpfeiler der deutschen Automobiltradition ist.
1: German Chancellor Angela Merkel, no less, visited Zwickau's VW factory as it converted from petrol to electric car production. It was part, she said, of a Mobilitätswende, a big change in mobility, a conscious echo of what people called the political Wende or change of 1989.
5: Die Mobilitätswende verlangt allen strukturell sehr viel ab.
1: Zwickau's Motor Museum duly marked this change, says curator André Meyer, presenting it as the latest chapter in the town's manufacturing progress.
6: This is one of the prototypes from Zwickau, and it's from 2018. And then 2 years later, in 2020, serial production would start, and it would ban the combustion engine from Zwickau entirely, which has had shaped production here for more than a century.

0: But this is where the story suddenly takes on new drama, with massive importance for contemporary Europe. This conversion to electric cars, phasing out the petrol combustion engine, is proving hugely controversial today across the continent. Many in Zwickau worry they can't compete in the electric era. André Meyer says the future of motor manufacturing here is now full of doubt.
1: No one knows. As a museum, we're dealing with a history. We're not saying this is going to be the future.
2: But you are wondering whether that history might be coming to an end.
1: We are wondering.
0: The fear now is that in an electromobility future dominated by China, Zwickau's motor industry may not survive. And that kind of fear is creating a potentially new driving force in European politics: hostility towards green policies and defence of the petrol-fueled car. You can sense Zwickau's political tensions here in the main square in front of the town hall. It's a Monday evening. Most citizens are catching trams to go home from work or stopping for a chat. But at one end of the square, a meeting celebrating international women's rights is up. At the other end, a very different group's preparing for its small but regular Monday demonstrations. They've got flags, drums and loudspeakers. They're proclaiming friendship with Russia, demanding the resignation of the national government and promising what they call the maintenance of our traditions. Several police cars are positioned nervously nearby. This kind of demonstration has threatened at times to drum green campaigners out of local politics.
3: The biggest hope for me, it was like, we are 1,000 people in the city. I'm not alone as a progressive young guy in a city like Zwickau.
0: Green politics has historically been strong in Germany, with Greens joining coalition governments in Berlin. And you might have thought that a place where the main source of employment is producing electric cars would be full of green enthusiasts, like Jakob Springfeld. His dad works at the VW factory, and he, as a teenager, helped found a group called Fridays for Future, campaigning on climate change. Still only in his early 20s, he's become well known across Germany for his warnings about where politics is heading. He soon found climate change campaigning in Zwickau met sharp local hostility.
3: Yeah, neo-Nazis and also other far-right people was doing demonstrations against our climate demonstrations in Zwickau. They posted my face in social media and neo-Nazis standing in front of our house.
2: Threatening?
3: Yes, a very big feeling of fear for a lot of young people.
0: Some of these threats came from neo-Nazis based in Zwickau, with one member shockingly found guilty in 2018 of the murder of migrants into Germany. Posters were put up with the slogan, "Hang the Greens." All this left campaigners feeling intimidated.
3: People think 10 times if they want to be a candidate for the elections in Zwickau for the Green Party, because the people know if they want to do it, it bring a lot of stress, threatening and all of that stuff.
0: The neo-Nazis are a small, if very alarming, minority lurking in the Zwickau background. But anti-green feeling is now part of a much broader political trend among German parties, including the populists of the AfD, or Alternative für Deutschland party. It's had some surprising recruits.
2: How old is this cello?
4: This is from 1679.
2: And is it one of the famous manufacturers?
4: It's from Cremona, yeah.
2: Cremona, yeah.
0: In an elegant, high-ceilinged flat in Leipzig, a city famous for its music, I'm being shown a vintage cello by Matthias Moorsdorf. He was a leading local chamber musician until, that is, he decided to go into politics.
4: I joined the party in 2016, and in the beginning I thought it would be possible to do a few hours a day in politics, and of course I could play concerts still. But then the atmosphere in the society changed after each concert, or sometimes before the concerts. There were people outside of the halls and waiting for me and screaming, and it was a terrible situation.
2: Big protest against
4: you. Big protest against me.
0: There were protests because the party he joined was the AfD, described by Germany's constitutional authorities last year as right-wing extremist. That view was largely based on the party's attitudes towards migrants. It's now increasingly focused on opposing net zero. Mr. Moorsdorf, who became an AfD MP representing Zwickau in the German parliament, talks about the German economy needing reindustrialization. He wants it to be powered by fossil fuels and nuclear energy, mistakenly abandoned, he says, by Angela Merkel's government.
4: It was our decision under Angela Merkel to cut off all the nuclear power plants. And it was one of the biggest mistakes for deindustrialization that we now focus.
2: I think I saw you quoted as saying not just a political mistake, a crime against the German people.
4: I would say it was a crime against the German people.
2: Again, isn't this exaggerated language?
4: No. It's just describing reality.
2: Yeah. But if you use a word like crime, that's really getting people in a very aggressive mood, isn't it?
4: I think the politics have to face that we are responsible for our people in the countries. Of course, migration policies in Europe are a crime. And of course, our engagement in Ukraine is a crime. But against.
2: Can we have a healthy political debate if people are accusing each other of crimes?
4: If we debate with the words, it's just one thing. On the other hand, you have people, they are facing all the problems that they got from the kind of politics. They pay energy prices, they lose prosperity, they lose income for the kids. We start a debate with the politics, but we don't get any answer.
0: Many regret the use of the harsh language of crime to heat up the debate, but it still resonates in a country deeply worried about the future of high-quality jobs, once the mainstay of German prosperity. The debate's happening everywhere in Zwickau, including among those at the huge Volkswagen factory, now making only electric cars.
5: Exactly. I was really happy. I always say when I tell someone that that was my lottery win.
0: Peter Springfeld is about to retire from VW. He still remembers vividly the joy he felt in the early 1990s when he got one of the prize jobs at Zwickau's new car factory. He showed me old photos of the production line. But as production shifted to electric vehicles a little under a decade ago, he and his colleagues began to have doubts about the quality and overall appeal of electric cars, especially to those who see themselves as lovers of the internal combustion engine.
5: What do the cars look like? The cars don't look nice. And inside, there's just a small display here and there. There was also a problem, especially with the Volkswagen cars. There were problems with the software. But with the Chinese cars, they seem to work better somehow.
0: An early sense, then, that these new cars would lack appeal and that Chinese competition might completely undermine that electric change promoted by Angela Merkel. Peter's son Jakob, the climate change campaigner, has watched how the AfD has exploited this anxiety among the workforce, challenging the power of traditional trade unions. And that, he says, also raises painful questions for green campaigners about losing touch with working people.
3: The AfD becomes more and more a party for the workers. A lot of Democratic Party people don't go in the factories and speak with the people, and we speak over the people and a lot of time not with the people.
0: It sounds from what you're saying as if you've been through personal experiences since you got involved in politics.
3: Yes.
0: That have made you rethink
3: yeah,
0: a lot of your views.
3: Of course. I don't want to make politics only for my own bubble.
0: There's been a lot of focus on the idea of petrol cars and the idea that it will be illegal to own a petrol car is the claim that's made. Do you think this is a big issue?
3: Especially in Zwickau, the people see the cars as a symbol of freedom, and now it becomes a sign for economic wealth and good living in Zwickau.
4: For us, it is a question of freedom.
0: Local AfD MP Matthias Moorsdorf is also alert to cars' symbolic power.
4: We don't like Brussels with all the law restrictions and...
2: Brussels, the EU.
4: It's the EU, yes, of course.
2: So the car is a powerful symbol, you think? The petrol car?
4: The petrol car, every kind of car is a symbol. If we had the infrastructure like in China, of course, maybe people would think different.
2: So there was a lot of new infrastructure after 1989 in eastern Germany, but it was before the electric revolution. So you're now talking about a whole new phase of infrastructure to make the electric revolution work?
4: In Germany, every electric car is a car that works with coal in reality, because our power is coming not from gas plants, not from nuclear power plants. They are coming from old coal plants. So it's a fake.
0: German power generation from coal has been as high as a third of output a few years ago, but has recently declined. The AfD now tries to sell itself as a new version of the 1989 revolutionaries. Brussels' leading net zero change is likened to the old communist hierarchy, with so-called climate dictators denying the population freedom and mobility.
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0: to 2024, of course, on the album titled Reflections of Soul. This is Soul Freak teaming up here with Marley Girl and Bohang. This is titled In the Mood. Beautiful sounds just to start us off right here on SFM 104 to 107. Good evening, lovely ones, and welcome to another edition of The Vinyl Corner on SFM 104 to 107, your home of informed conversations and timeless music. As always, we're diving deep into our music crates to uncover the stories, the musicians, and the grooves behind some of the finest records ever pressed to wax. Tonight, we journey across soulful house, spiritual jazz, balearic, disco, and deep musical landscapes, celebrating artists who dared to blur the boundaries and create sounds that continue to resonate long after the needle leaves the groove. From rare collectors, gems, dance floor classics, we'll explore the collaborations, craftsmanship, and a creative vision that transformed these recordings into enduring works of art. They sound such as Hello Hi by Alex Knight. Some of its parts sounds were also coming through a bit later on Global Roots series in the second hour. So wherever you are listening from, whether it's Johannesburg, Cape Town, Durban, wherever in South Africa, you know, beautiful, I just want you to just settle into beautiful, beautiful music and let the warmth of the vinyl transport you all the way to midnight with me, Kitty Petler. We'll just slow things down a bit, appreciate the music as we, you know, as intended. So we just want to celebrate the timeless connections between artist, listener, and record, of course. You know, this is just, you know, the corner that just does all of that, all in a nutshell, basically. But let's connect on our WhatsApp line on 061-410-4107. And also on DSTV Audio Bouquet on channel 814 and SAFM Radio at SAFM Radio on our social media platforms. That's where you can find us. And don't forget to hashtag the Vinyl Corner also on our WhatsApp line as well. And that number again is 061-410-4107. My name is Kitty Petler. Thank you so much for joining us. Yes. And I just want you to always remember one thing, you know, remember great music doesn't age. It simply finds new ears. You must always keep listening, discovering, and keep the vinyl spinning always when in doubt. Yes. Okay. So just always take a bite. Don't ever, ever miss that juicy bite. It's exactly 10 minutes after 10 o'clock right here on the Vinyl Corner with me, Kitty Petler.
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It is Tanjua by China Chameleon right here on SFM 104 to 107. From the rich and ever-evolving world of South African deep house comes is Tanjua by China. Man, a producer renowned for crafting music that balances groove, atmosphere and emotion. It's from his album titled Ubuntu. And I think, you know, there's a beautiful way he just infuses the sounds of jazz lounge, which creates such beautiful textures, you know, allowing some kind of a hypnotic melody where, you know, the sound just unfolds ever so patiently, you know, and it just creates such a beautiful groove, and it captures the spirit of the project, you know, his body of work so beautifully. And it's a celebration of connection.

0: community and musical depth, you know. And I think he's gotten this one in terms of, I think what I'm trying to say is that, you know, his instinct in terms of how he put this track together is completely flawless. And yeah, it's a perfect way just to chill, you know. I know people are watching the soccer, and I hope that you can watch the soccer in silence and let the vinyl corner just give you a bit of a hug, just to take away the stress of the game, you know. So yeah, I know who's playing. I think it's a big Germany game right now. So yeah, so people are glued onto the screens right now. But anyways, we're gonna allow the music to carry you and just give you a big hug. Don't be stressed, just listen to the vinyl corner. We'll be back in just a moment.
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0: It is Bao Bao by Floyd D, Victor Duba, and Chama Music. Man, what a collaboration this is between the three. It was released in 2022 as part of Floyd D's album, Two Chronicles. And I think it's a build on warm chords, elegant melodies, and laid-back soulful sound grooves. And the track reflects the growing tradition of collaborative music making that has become a hallmark of South Africa's house scene. Rather than relying on vocal hooks and heavy club energy, Bao Bao allows its musicality to do the talking, unfolding through rich harmonies, subtle rhythm that works so perfectly. And it's just such a beautiful atmosphere that just resonates with sophistication when it comes to sound. The collaboration brings together Floyd D's vision as a producer and curator, and Victor Duba's compositional contribution and unmistakable touch of Chama Music, whose background as a jazz and gospel pianist has long influenced his approach to house music. The result is a track that sits comfortably between soulful house, lounge, and contemporary jazz, creating a listening experience that is so rewarding at home, somewhere on the dance floor, or just chilling with friends. And this song just forms part of such a beautiful, beautiful collaboration. And for collectors, this is it's really, really a beautiful one that's, I'm hoping that it will be documented on a vinyl someday, to be pressed someday, because us, we are followers of these vinyls that get dropped from time to time. So yes, this is one that really does deserve to be on a vinyl album, because I enjoy the EP. It's absolutely gorgeous. It's a beautiful, beautiful conversation. And speaking of conversations, we shall continue more with our conversation right after the break. But before we take our break, you did hear sounds from Ubs and Silver Door featuring Kali Maida, and Luca Music came through as with Lord Grace and Mercy, starting off that round of music. It's exactly 20 minutes before 10 o'clock right here on the Vinyl Corner with me, Kitty Pate. We'll be back in just a moment.
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0: And this is a beautiful collaboration between Mo Black, ZSS, and Ulule. And, you know, this is such an incredible Afro House collaboration that brings together Italian Ghanaian producer Mo Black and the creative force of Zamna Sound System, which is ZSS, and the beautiful vocals of South African singer Ulule, released on Mo Black's record in February 2026. Earlier this year. The track is really, really a beautiful, beautiful earthy sound that just really has such beautiful hypnotic percussive sounds, and it's emotionally very charged, and Gumelele is so captivating, and there's a beautiful chemistry between the three, and it's just, it's got such a beautiful rich landscape rooted in Afro House traditions, and it almost reminds me very much of an inspiration between the likes of Black Coffee Signature and Culo the Song, in a way, you know, but also there is a very distinctive signature that Mo Black brings here as well. I don't know, I guess it's in the percussions, I guess, that I pick up that, okay, this is a Mo Black kind of signature in terms of the production. But I hope you thought enjoyed that. And before that, you had Moving Circles by Nastic Groove and Luca Music, teaming up with KJM Corner, Cornell, that came through, which brings us exactly 51 minutes after 10 o'clock as we wrap up the first hour. And wrapping up the first hour, without a doubt, it's going to be Giselle and Deep Essentials. And of course, we'll try fit in some Lulo Cafe because he's one of my favorites. We'll be back in just a moment.
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0: It is sunset in Llandudno by Lula Cafe and Rain Carroll right here on SFM 104 to 107. Bring us exactly 11 o'clock. And before that, yeah, man, it's just beautiful sounds all the way. I tried to see where I was, but I always get lost. This Life is what you heard by Jazzil and Deep Essentials. This is how we wrap up the first hour of the Vinyl Corner. Thank you so much for choosing us always. And I can officially welcome you to the Global Roots series. And we're going to be looking at part one and two of Alex Nutt teaming up with some of its parts. And we're going to be looking into tracks such as Hello Hi and The Messages that's going to be coming through. And then, of course, we're going to be honing in deeply in conversations with Tri-Rox, DJ Rocker, Giovanni, Guidi and Joe teaming up as well. And then we're going to be looking at Inanda Projects as well. Man, this is a team of artists that I just really, really love. It's a really great ensemble, and I just had to have a conversation about it. The Inanda Project is something that I've always loved for years. So I just thought, you know, today is befitting to talk about, you know, musicians that I've loved over the times, you know, and vinyls that I've loved over time as well. So that's what we're going to be discovering in the Global Roots series, which is going to be coming up just after we take a quick break. Don't go anywhere.
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0: Welcome back to the Vinyl Corner. Well, this is how we're going to start. This is Hello Hi by Alex Nutt, teaming up here with some of its parts. And we're going to have a bit of a conversation with that one. I'm just going to allow you to just immerse yourself into it. Man, it's such a groove. Enjoy it.

It is Hello Hi by Alex Nutt and some of its parts, a fresh from the Anglo Gold, well, not Anglo, I think it was something else, of Anglo Records, Alex Nutt, the Message EP. There's certain sounds where, man, the EP is really, really great, and I'm like, I literally have hope that it finds its way on a vinyl, you know. This EP is a beautifully crafted journey through spiritual jazz, soulful house, and deep rhythmic exploration, and its heart sits on Hello High, which is such a beautiful song, and the collaboration between some of its parts that effortlessly blends warm Rhodes keys, organic instrumentation, and rolling bass lines into a groove that feels equally at home on a, you know, discerning dance floor or a sunset listening session, you know. And originally featured on the Anglo Record Volume 3, the track serves as the lighter, more uplifting counterpart to the EP's title piece, carrying a distinctive sound from the Balearic warmth while maintaining the depth and musicality that have become synonymous with Alex Nutt's production. And, you know, it's just really an incredible piece of music, honestly, because, you know, in the next song that I wanted, because that was part A, and the next song in their collaboration, which is The Messages, that's where Bodhisattva comes in, you know, and The Messages by Alex Nutt and some of its parts and Bodhisattva ancestral remix, because he's known to be the godfather of ancestral house, you know. And one of the most compelling aspects of the Messages EP is the meeting of musical worlds between Alex Nutt, some of its parts collective, and Afro house visionary Bodhisattva. You know, conceived a fluid collaborative project, and you know, the three artists' long-standing commitment to bringing and bridging contemporary jazz, broken beat, soul, and deep house through a cast of gifted musicians and improvisers. And, you know, the original version of The Message merged from the ethos, a sprawling spiritual jazz composition built around live instrumentation, rich harmonic textures, and an almost meditative sense of space, you know, because that space is so important. And rather than approaching the track as a conventional dance record, the project was crafted as a living piece of music, allowing the musicians room to breathe, converse, and evolve within the arrangement itself. And then, of course, you have Bodhisattva, who enters here, whose celebrated ancestral soul philosophy has long blurred the lines between African rhythm, jazz, improvisation, and electronic dance music, rather than simply remixing the original. And, you know, I just love the fact that, you know, he effectively reinterprets its DNA. His ancestral soul mix retains the emotional depth and spiritual essence of the composition while introducing a powerful rhythmic framework of layered percussions, hypnotic bass lines, and, you know, flowing groove structures as well. He's a master at that when it comes to the ancestral sounds, and the result feels less like a remix and more like a continuation of the conversation that started by, you know, the original musicians, transforming the track from a reflective jazz meditation into communal dance floor centered ritual. And the collaboration works so effectively because, you know, both artists share a deep respect for organic musicianship. Alex Nutt's production leaves ample room to texture and express the sound, while Bodhisattva touches with such an amplified feeling in terms of the rhythmic side. And it's just the essence for me is literally like, you know, the heartbeat of the sound in terms of composition. And there's a beautiful horn phrasing as we're here in this track, and the keys and the atmosphere, the elements

Britty, you got to take your hat off for him, you know, because, man, he's mastered ancestral house, or maybe you could say tribalistic house, you know, tribal house, you name it. He's the master of it indeed. It's exactly 15 minutes after 11 o'clock.

This is some serious musical crafting, man. When minds come together and create something so explosive, it is, and without actually going over the top, it is The Messages by Alex Nutt. Some of its parts teaming up here with Bodhisattva. And there's such a distinctive signature once again. I guess if you hang out with these cats in terms of their music, and you have conversations with their music, you tend to pick up their nuances. Yeah, their signatures. For instance, Bodhisattva likes these little pauses, as you heard in my background. Loves these pauses. And of course, sticking to the beautiful time signature in between. And that's when you know that pause is just a breath of fresh air, right? And then when the beat comes in even harder, even more beautiful. Man, that's Bodhisattva for you. I hope you thoroughly enjoyed that. We're going to be going into Angels, Bjorn Torske extended by Trirox, DJ Rocker, Giovanni Guide, and Joe Raymer coming through with Angels. Of course, it is one of the most intriguing compositions to merge from the Trirox project, a collaboration bringing together three musicians from remarkably different musical worlds. Electronic producer DJ Rocker, acclaimed ECM jazz pianist Giovanni, and sought after bassist Joe Raymer. The track originates, originated during the spontaneous studio session that formed the base of Moods on an album conceived as a meeting point between contemporary jazz, improvisation, electronic production, and dance music culture. Rather than being written as a conventional club track, Angels evolved organically from live interactions, capturing the chemistry between Giovanni's expressive piano language, Raymer's fluid bass work, and Rocco's instinctive way of approach in terms of the groove as well and the sonic architecture. The result is a piece that feels suspended between jazz meditation and late night dance floor introspection. The story becomes even more fascinating when Norwegian producer Bjorn Torske enters the picture here. Long regarded as one of the architects of Nordic left field house sounds, and now Torske has built a career on transforming organic musical ideas into deeply atmospheric dance music. His remix of Angels does not seek to overpower the original composition, but instead uncovers new dimensions within it. Retaining the warmth of the live instrumentation, he gently just stretches the arrangement into a hypnotic, slow-burning journey where jazz textures, dub sensibilities, and a cosmic house aesthetics just effortlessly coexist. And what makes Bjorn Torske extend version so incredible is that it's particularly compelling is the respect shown to the source material of the original sound. And I think Guide, I hope I'm saying his surname correctly, because I tend to botch people's names and I practice them, but anyways, Giovanni's melodic phrasing and Raymer's musical remains central to the narrative, while Torske introduces subtle layers of groove, space, and movement. And the remix unfolds patiently, allowing the listener to become immersed in its atmosphere rather than just chasing obvious peaks of a song. You know, you just gotta let it grow. You just gotta ease into it. It is truly a masterclass when you listen to this, and in everywhere and every element serves the mood, and where the line between live jazz ensemble and electronic production becomes beautifully blurred, the collaboration itself represents a rare meeting of generations and beautiful music. And DJ Rocker's history in alternative dance culture, Giovanni standing within European jazz, and Joe Raymer's reputation as one of Italy's most respected bass players provide the musical foundation here. So yeah, listen, just take your time with it. Take your time. Take a slow bite. Taste it. Swallow it. Exhale and just enjoy it. It's one of those.
It's exactly 26 minutes after 11 o'clock right here on The Vinyl Corner with me, Kitty Paitla. Thank you so much for being with us.

Man, my ears are smiling. This is absolute genius. You know, I listen to this music a lot, and every time I hear it, I hear new elements, new nuances. Joe Raymer, you know, there's that repetitive sound in the background where you think it's a percussion. Man, it is not. I don't know what it's called in the musical term, that scratching sound on a double bass on the strings. That's what it is. It's just gorgeous. Yeah. It is Angel Bjorn Toske's extended version. This one is titled Angels. And what Bjorn did with this, keeping the originality of the sound, is really, really, really incredible. And the remix simply extends that philosophy further, revealing how jazz composition born from improvisation can evolve into a timeless piece that is just incredible. Because I'm listening with my headset and I'm just picking up something new. Wow. And, you know, there is a vinyl connection here. Angels first appeared on the 2024 Moods LP by Trirox and later resurfaced on the 2026 Mood Remixes 12-inch, which includes Bjorn Toske's reworking alongside remixes from Zed Bias, Daniel Baldelli, and Alexandra Robertnik. Both the original album and the remix package were released on Irma Records. And yeah, man, it's where jazz improvisation meets Nordic cosmic house, rather. Angels stands as a reminder that the most enduring dance music often begins with musicians simply just listening to each other. Yeah, and man, yeah, music is beautiful. Music is definitely, definitely beautiful. But let me take you here for a second. Yeah, we all know this one. This is a great classic. It is Kiss, Kiss, Kiss. This is the alternative mix re-edit by Ananda Projects. I absolutely love these guys. I could go on and on and on and on. It's like sequences captivating, meeting minds that bring together the sophisticated disco pop sound, you know? But for me here, I pick up beautiful lounge sounds. Yeah? There's some beautiful harmonizing as well. Vocally, takes my breath away.

0: Between the harmonizing and the vocals and the chords, this is what just melts my heart when I listen to this song. Kiss, Kiss, Kiss by Ananda Projects. And there's more to come from them. I've got Tangerine in my pocket, my bag of vinyls. Yes. That's coming through in a bit. But this song, man, it just melts my heart. But we're having more conversations around Kiss Kiss and Tangerine when we get back. So as soon as we get back, I'm going to hit you straight with Tangerine. It's exactly 20 minutes before the top of the hour. Welcome to the Global Roots series, where we go into my vinyl bag, my goodie bag of vinyls. I hope you thoroughly enjoyed this one. We'll be back in just a moment.
1: In case you missed it.
2: Before March and March and before everything, we were doing this work. Inspectors were out there, police were out there. Personally, since I was appointed,
0: I've been out there.
2: But I want let me continue.
0: I want to come.
2: I want to come there. We can't ignore the protests that are going on in the country. We're a government that listens, we're a government that can see what is happening in the country. That's why there's intensification now.
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1: That was National Briefing with Kathy Mutlatlana. Back to the music that shaped us on SAFM. The Vinyl Corner, where music lives forever.

0: It is Tangerine by Ananda Project. And before that, of course, before the break, you heard Kiss, Kiss, Kiss coming through from Ananda Project as well. These two beautiful tracks are coming from the album titled The Morning Light. And man, they later received, they first came out on the project in 2003 on the Morning Light album, then later received its own dedicated 12-inch release on Night Grooves in 2004, featuring remixes by Eric Cooper, Sir Pyers, and others. And the 12-inch has since become a sought-after item among deep house collectors, including myself. Yeah, man. A few artists have managed to blur the boundaries between deep house, jazz, soul, and world music as elegantly as Chris Brann through his Ananda Project. And what began as a side project in the late 90s unexpectedly evolved into one of the most respected names in soulful house music, producing records that valued musicianship, emotion, and spiritual depth as much as dance floor appeal. And man, when it comes to lounge, for me, I think Ananda Project really does sit at the top of my list. And by the time this album came out, Morning Light, it arrived in 2003, as I mentioned earlier, and Brann had refined the Ananda Project sound into something uniquely his own, and a rich tapestry of organic percussions, live instrumentation, jazz harmonies, and really deeply expressive vocals with the most impeccable harmonizing. And amongst the album's standout moments is, of course, Kiss, Kiss, Kiss, which is such a classic. And the track perfectly captures the essence of the project, built on a foundation of warm rhythm, just incredible textures, world beat influences. The song unfolds in an effortless grace that feels both intimate and, you know, just fabulous. And rather than relying on a heavy club machine, Brann allows the groove just to breathe. Space is always so important when it comes to melody, when it comes to emotion, when it comes to the movement of sound. All of those elements, they just coexist so naturally, and the production reflects his long-standing fascination with the intersection of house music and human expression, where technology serves the song rather than dominating it in somewhat, and the making of Kiss, Kiss, Kiss reflects the broader philosophy behind Morning Light, which is the record in its entirety. It was recorded in Atlanta during a period when soulful house was embracing deeper musical influences. The project drew from jazz, gospel, Latin rhythms, African percussion, and a down-tempo electronica. And Chris Brann assembled musicians and vocalists who could bring warmth and authentically just really, come to the party when it comes to whatever composition he put together, and resulting in tracks that felt less like programmed dance records and more like living performances, all the time in every creation that he made. The songs just have such an incredible ambiance, beautiful layers, and he's just really, really mastered that. And the album itself remains one of the hidden gems of early 2000 in terms of the deep house fraternity. And yeah, Morning Light, it's just really an incredible album. It moves seamlessly between dance floor rhythms and reflective listening. It's just got such a beautiful balance within, in terms of, bopping your head, having a nice, beautiful groove session. It really just falls in nicely. There's also other tracks such as, there's Tangerine that stands out for me in this album. And there's also I Hear You, Dreaming. And there's also Justice, Mercy, and Kiss, Kiss, Kiss. Showcase Brann's gift for creating music that speaks to both the body and the soul. What else does one need, really? One to just, when you've got all of those elements in one, really, you can't ask for more, is right? From the studio of Atlanta to dance floors around the world, Ananda Project, it's just incredible when it comes to, Kiss Kiss and Tangerine and some of the tracks. It just really remains so timeless in its expression and its soulful touch when it comes to, the nuances and the music itself. Man, I can go on forever. I just love music. I just love vinyls. I just love collecting. You know, good music is just really so juicy. Let's take a quick break before we wrap things up right here on the Vinyl Corner.
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0: Yes, let's take a bit of a, you know, let's change tunes a little bit here, because you know that's that time of the evening where we change things up a bit, you know. Yeah, of course. You see, frutta fresca. It's exactly 11:52 right here on the Vinyl Corner with me, Kitty Pinker. Man, thank you so much. It's been so awesome. Let's continue listening. Let's continue having deep conversations with music.

It is Massive Drum with Fruta Fresca. Of course, I wish I was at Obrigado. Where is Obrigado? Oh my word. Yeah, I just had a sudden crave to find myself Glico Obrigado, you know? But anyways, this is how we wrap things up on the Vinyl Corner. Thank you so much for hanging out with me on SAFM 104 to 107. Let's do this again tomorrow as I pay tribute to the late, incredible Abdullah Ibrahim. Yeah, man, there's so much I've got lined up for you. It's going to be truly special as we have deeper conversations. And I've always loved his music, and I always thought, you know, one day I'll share a stage and perform with him, you know, because I always make it a mission that, you know, I love to cross floors. But, you know, I guess, yeah, his time on earth had to just end, you know. So, yeah, may his soul rest in eternal peace. And, yeah, this is what we're going to be doing tomorrow, just having conversation with Abdul Ibrahim. So join us for that tomorrow right here on the Vinyl Corner. Until then, mwah.

Hi, I'm Kgomotso KG Moeketsi, and I believe in music's ability to connect, to heal, to remind, and to bring joy. And each week on my Saturday and Sunday show seasons right here on SAFM 104 to 107 nationwide, I endeavor to do just that. So join the movement of seasons every Saturday and Sunday, 10 a.m. to 1 p.m. It's addictive. 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

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To everyone who's abusing women, I really believe that if you kill a woman, you kill the nation. Let's stop and let's support each other as women, because I've heard that another woman's enemy, it's another woman. That

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0: And
2: I need a lot of consoling when I started the early program. 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